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4: Hi, I'm Phoebe Humphrey. Labor is moving to make illicit tobacco prosecutions easier. The federal government will introduce a bill today, including new offences that will target criminals and retailers selling illegal cigarettes or vapes. It would mean authorities could rely on suspiciously cheap prices or concealed products to show tobacco came into the country unlawfully. Andrew Hastie says Pauline Hanson is not fit to govern Australia. It follows the One Nation leader refusing to remove a cartoon video, claiming Hastie was a traitor. The Liberal front bench are telling the ABC Pauline is weak.
5: Rather than stepping up as a leader, she claims she could be Prime Minister, she actually retreated back into cartoons and memes. So I think we've seen what Pauline Hanson ultimately is about. She's not fit to govern this country.
4: Thousands of transport workers are walking off the job for 24 hours today as they fight for better pay, strong job security and a bigger say on the use of AI. Apple is bringing back the flip phone, kind of. The tech giant has unveiled its new range of iPhones, which includes a foldable model called Duo. And thousands of Aussies will walk today to raise awareness for World Suicide Prevention Day. Lifeline's Anna Brooks says support is all around.
6: Each and every day in Australia, we lose 9 lives to suicide. So the 9 kilometres is a reflection of that fact and working together to make it okay to reach out for help.
4: If you or someone you know needs support, call Lifeline on 13 11 14.
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4: In sport, a leading US journalist is confident the 49ers have the upper hand heading into tomorrow's historic NFL clash at the MCG. The LA Rams arrived this morning just over 24 hours before kickoff, as opposed to San Francisco, who have been on Aussie soil for a week. David Lombardi says it's a bizarre tactic.
7: They say we would rather play the game at 5 p.m. on our body clock time, which is the time that it's going to be.
4: And Coco Gauff has surged into the US Open semifinals with a 3-set win over Mira Andreeva. She'll now take on Elena Rybakina. That's the latest news and sport.
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9: Sunny today. On the water, southeasterly winds to 20 knots, seas to 2 metres. Top temps ranging from 16 in the Clare Valley to 21 in Port Augusta. If you're heading to Adelaide today, sunny and a top of 19. And tomorrow, sunny. Top temps ranging from 19 in the Clare Valley to 24 in Port Augusta.
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0: So, what's happening locally? 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
2: Tom Venning here, your federal member for Grey. 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
7: Remember those little towns that barely had a post office but always had a pub? 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
8: Hi, I'm Phoebe Humphrey. The Coalition has formally rejected Labor's digital duty of care legislation. Shadow Communications Minister Sarah Henderson says the bill is a Trojan horse for censorship. It comes as a poll by the Australia Institute finds 93% of Aussies agree that online platforms should legally be required to create a safe environment and address harmful content. Jackie Lambie has launched a scathing attack on Pauline Hanson over a cartoon video depicting a Liberal frontbencher as a traitor. The One Nation leader has refused to apologise for the video that refers to veteran Andrew Hastie as a traitor 8 times. The Independent Senator and fellow veteran telling the ABC it's disgusting.
9: That woman is nothing less than a bloody coward. She always has been and she always will be. She wouldn't last one day in that goddamn uniform. Leave our veterans alone, Hanson.
8: The federal government has announced its East Coast gas reservation policy. All LNG exporters will be required to hold an export licence, while the 20% supply obligation for the domestic market will remain in place. The scheme comes into effect January 1st, but domestic supply obligations won't come into force until July 1, 2028. And the LA Rams have touched down in Melbourne just over 24 hours out from the first ever NFL match on Aussie soil. Hundreds of Rams fans have already spent the week in Melbourne, including this one.
10: I love the food. Oh no. Oh, toasties and fish and chips.
8: They're on 7. The MCG game against the 49ers kicks off at 10:35 a.m. local time.
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8: In sport, Brisbane could be forced to make at least one change for Saturday's semi-final against the Crows. Noah Answorth was missing from today's training session after he suffered an ankle injury in the side's loss to the Swans. To NRL, Manly has started a mass clean-out of their coaching staff with 3 key figures leaving the club. Aaron Greaves and Peter Gentle have been shown the door, while Brett Camorley has also left. And a couple of big names have advanced to the final four of the US Open, with Elena Rybakina and Coco Gauff winning their quarterfinal matches. That's the latest news and sport.
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12: Sunny today. On the waters, southeasterly winds to 20 knots, seas to 2 metres. Top temps ranging from 16 in the Clare Valley to 21 in Port Augusta. If you're heading to Adelaide today, sunny and a top of 19. And tomorrow, sunny. Top temps ranging from 19 in the Clare Valley to 24 in Port Augusta.
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0: Hey guys, it's Wilksy here. After 30-odd years of fishing Spencer Gulf, I reckon I know a thing or two. 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
5: Hi, I'm Phoebe Humphrey. The Coalition says Labor's Digital Duty of Care Bill is a blank check for censorship. The opposition has formally rejected the legislation, which includes giving stronger powers to the Communications Minister and forcing social media platforms to allow users to opt out of addictive algorithms. Shadow Communications Minister Sarah Henderson says this is a step in the wrong direction.
6: As we have made clear, much more needs to be done to keep kids safe online and to hold big tech to account. But this bill, make no mistake, is a Trojan horse to censor Australians online.
5: Jackie Lambie is backing Liberal frontbencher and veteran Andrew Hastie after he was referred to as a traitor in an animated video by One Nation. Pauline Hanson has called Hastie a coward for testifying in Ben Robert Smith's defamation case. The independent senator and fellow veteran coming to Andrew's defence.
7: I love Andrew to death, and it is an attack on a veteran. What she's doing in those cartoons is absolutely disgusting. I mean, how people can watch that rubbish is beyond
5: there on the ABC. The federal government is cracking down on black market tobacco, introducing a bill today to make illicit tobacco prosecutions easier. New offences will allow authorities to rely on cheap prices or certain packaging to show that tobacco entered Australia unlawfully. And one third of all Aussie homes sold in the past year are now worth less than when they were purchased. The latest data from Cotality has revealed a decline in national home values, with 27% of homes nationally valued under the purchase price.
0: 5CS, your sport now.
5: In sport, the teams for the AFL semi-final weekend will be released today. A key lion could be out for Saturday night's Brisbane Crows clash, with Noah Answorth missing from today's main training session after injuring his ankle. And a Sharks grade is confident the team can turn things around in time for Saturday's NRL elimination final against the Cowboys. Cronulla has lost its last four games, but Paul Gallen has told Nine they can still go deep into September.
8: They'd won 6 out of their 11 against top 8 sides, so they're a big chance of beating anyone.
5: That's the latest news and sport.
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9: Who better to talk to from Cancer Council SA than the Senior Manager for Prevention, Christine Morris? The sheer disparity between how much illicit tobacco and legal tobacco costs, no wonder people are taking on that opportunity to save themselves some cash. Are large excises still the way to go to disincentivise this behaviour?
10: What we've seen in other countries is that the criminals who are selling illegal tobacco then drop their prices even further. 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
11: Sunny today. On the waters, southeasterly winds to 20 knots, seas to 2 metres. Top temps ranging from 16 in the Clare Valley to 21 in Port Augusta. If you're heading to Adelaide today, sunny and a top of 19. And tomorrow, sunny. Top temps ranging from 19 in the Clare Valley to 24 in Port Augusta.
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The 80s Lunch with Roy Orbison. Lucky this afternoon at the 80s. What a time it was. So much happening. And we're very lucky here at the 80s Lunch that there was some pretty good music throughout the decade. We can celebrate it every day. It's always good, isn't it, to celebrate the 80s. And speaking of all things 80s, the latest AI trend is, you know, making photos you take now look a bit more 80s. Don't need to make believe. You can just use the old ones. Anyway, get back to it, shall we? George Michael pretty soon. Also, Madonna right now. The Psychedelic Furs. It's Pretty in Pink. The 80s Lunch.

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The 80s unearthed quite a lot of fantastic musical talents and some that are still going to this day. One of those, Madonna. Some of her best work just there. It's always good to celebrate the 80s lunch with some Madonna. And trust me, there's plenty more good stuff from Madonna that we'll celebrate at some stage. Right now, though, we'll get back to it. George Michael pretty soon. Also, Wall of Voodoo. Men at Works. Who can it be now? Let's hear it. It's playing right here on the 80s lunch.

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0: Out of time for today's 80s lunch. Who would have thought? Tomorrow's Friday. Good feeling, isn't it? I'll catch you then around SA's next.
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4: Hey there, I'm Brooke Seychelle. The Coalition has formally rejected Labor's digital duty of care bill. The opposition says the main sticking point is giving extra powers to the Communications Minister, which it claims is an attack on free speech. Angus Taylor says it is unacceptable in its current form.
5: What's objectionable in this legislation is that it's a blank check for political censorship. That's not Australia. That's not what we do in this country. We should have free debate.
4: Meanwhile, Andrew Hastie says he will not take legal action against Pauline Hanson over an animated video posted by One Nation. The video shared on social media refers to the Liberal frontbencher and veteran as a traitor 8 times after he gave evidence in Ben Robert Smith's failed defamation bid. Hastie telling the ABC it's not just an attack on him.
6: She's also cast a massive slur on veterans around the country who think that Australian soldiers should hold high standards of conduct on the battlefield. It's actually attack on veterans, not just attack on me.
4: To South Australia, where a man linked to a youth detention facility in Adelaide has been accused of sexually abusing 29 victims over 2 decades. The 73-year-old has been charged with 55 offences, with many of the offences against children. And Uganda has pulled out of Prince Harry's Invictus Games. It follows a letter being issued on behalf of King Charles, reiterating that Harry and Meghan remain non-working royals despite moving back to the UK. Uganda's military chief says the nation doesn't want to do anything thing that does not have the King's approval.
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4: NFL fever has taken over Melbourne ahead of tomorrow's historic NFL clash between the Rams and the 49ers. The Rams team touched down in Melbourne this morning and now have just over 24 hours to prepare for the blockbuster. This fan was on the Qantas A380 with the team and staff and has told Seven it was a good flight.
7: Lots of good food, good sleep, good movies. Now we're ready to kick the Niners' butt.
4: A crowd of 100,000 is expected tomorrow at the G. That's the latest in news and sport.
8: 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At 5CS, we know better. It's why we're keeping news right here. Sure, we'll bring you updates from around the world, the country and the state. We'll also keep you in the loop with what's happening with the Port Pirie Council, the latest along the Copper Coast and across the Clare Valley and surrounds. 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
9: Sunny today. On the waters, southeasterly winds to 20 knots, seas to 2 metres. Top temps ranging from 16 in the Clare Valley to 21 in Port Augusta. If you're heading to Adelaide today, sunny and a top of 19. And tomorrow, sunny. Top temps ranging from 19 in the Clare Valley to 24 in Port Augusta.
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9: Hey, it's Around SA. Jordan Curtis with you this afternoon, filling in for Chris, who yet again has taken some time off. It's his birthday, I believe. So, you know, deserves to have a little bit of time off and go enjoy himself, whatever he happens to be doing. It's also very funny that I come back from annual leave and immediately they're like, hey, do Chris's show for him. No rest. Absolutely no rest. Straight back into the thick of it. Today we're taking it easy. We're definitely not going to be doing all the hard yards that Chris does. So we'll just see what happens over the next few hours. I'll be with you again tomorrow. I don't want to use up all my good gear today, so maybe we'll pace ourselves nice and proper. Got some footy finals happening this weekend, which is always exciting, both locally and at AFL level. So I'm sure we'll touch on that too throughout the program. Hey, let's have some fun with it while Chris is away.

0: You're on Around SA. Jordan Curtis with you this afternoon, filling in for Chris, who's taking the next couple of days off because he's lazy or because it's his birthday. You choose. You choose. I'd rather stand here spreading lies and slurs against Chris Guscott. Why not? I've got to have my fun while I'm filling in for him. I'm just going to throw some chats from throughout the week at you just to get you into the weekend, just to keep the ball rolling. And this week I spoke with the gardening editor at Better Homes and Gardens magazine, Jenny Dillon. She's my go-to expert in all things gardening on account of I do not have a green thumb on either of my hands. I'm very much a novice, despite the fact I very much need to do a lot of yard work, a lot of gardening. So springtime is here, a lot of tasks to be done in our yard. And Jenny gave me some advice on how to go about it.
1: You know, our gardens do suffer in the winter, even though, you know, we don't have snow, barely, and frost only if you're inland. But it's the lack of sun, shorter days, cooler days. Our gardens, and specifically our lawns, really show the effects that the winters have on them. You know, my garden is just looking... I am hoping to have next week off so I can get out there and really tidy it up. The lawns are looking really scraggly.
0: Well, yeah, mine too. And I've got, a kind of flower which just seems to spread. It looks very pretty, but it's spread all over the lawn and makes for a bit of a headache as well because I don't just want to mow it and spread it even further. It's there's always something going on in my garden and never an easy task in springtime to get on top of it all.
1: So what does the flower look like?
0: Oh, I think I took a photo of it and searched it on Google, and it's, I think, African daisy or something like that.
1: Okay, yeah.
0: Which?
1: Well, what happens in wintertime is that because the sun is lower in the sky, there's more shade, there's shorter sun hours, lawns develop bare patches, and that's the opportunity that weeds seize on. You know, I mean, they don't really do it on purpose. It's just opportunistic, you know, but the seeds will land in the bare patch and germinate and create more weeds as it goes along because, you know, the weeds are very, very prolific. So one of the first things you have to do is head to those bare patches and pull out all the weeds. And, you know, you've got weeds like oxalis, you've got the yellow flowering cat's ears and cape weeds and dandelions, and they've got long tap roots and it's really hard to pull them up. And then your bindii are coming along now, so if you like to walk barefoot in the grass, you have to get rid of that first off, really, because it's just so painful. And then another one is white clover. That pops up in bare patches very, very easily, and it's a sign that your soil is lacking nitrogen because they don't need soil that has high levels of nitrogen, and you need to put nitrogen in your lawns because nitrogen produces the green stuff.
0: We'll take a break, but we'll keep on our gardening chats throughout the rest of this hour. More with Jenny Dillon from Better Homes and Gardens magazine coming your way next. While we're filling in for Chris this afternoon.
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0: It is Around SA, Jordan Curtis filling in for Chris this afternoon as he is taking some time away for his birthday weekend, celebrating another year in the 30s, as you well should. And in his absence, I'm taking over for today and tomorrow. And in this hour, we're talking gardening, as I caught up with Better Homes and Gardens magazine's Jenny Dillon to get some advice with, now that spring is here, what we need to do to get ready for the summertime, which I think is pretty well reported, going to be very hot and dry. And with that, our plants do suffer. But it's not just on top that they suffer and where we need to look after them, but beneath the surface as well, as Jenny explained.
1: First thing you have to think about is the roots. They are the most important part of any plant. The stuff above ground is decorative, and the engine room is underneath. So you have to build up root strength, and you do it with a couple of ways. You can aerate it, so it's easier for food and water to get down to the roots, and that encourages them to grow deeper, and that makes them healthier. When you're mowing, don't cut your grass too low, because that'll stress out the roots, and you're opening the door for weeds again. And in feeding, springtime is a good time to start. That encourages growth, especially over those bare patches. And in summer, when the lawns become stressed, having a healthy soil helps reduce that, so give it another feed then. And then another feed in mid-autumn, that'll prepare your garden for winter ahead. And then after you feed it, make sure it's well watered and not suffering from any moisture stress.
0: By the sounds of it, the common thread here is just, make sure whatever you're doing this spring, just get on top of your weeds now, and you'll probably be happier for it.
1: Get on top of the weeds and get on top of the feeding. And also watering is another important thing. A lot of people just sort of go out a couple of times a week and water. Maybe you've got to come home, pull out a beer out of the fridge and pop outside, do a bit of evening watering while you have your little drink. But it's best to water in the morning, and it's best to give it a really long, long, long, deep soak rather than frequent short waterings, because that's, again, what helps the roots grow healthy and strong.
0: And I guess you want to give it time to evaporate over the course of the day. If otherwise, they're just sitting in moisture overnight, which can't be great for the roots.
1: Well, no, you know what? It can attract fungal diseases, and that applies for any plant in your garden. Is watering in the morning, first thing in the morning, is the best time to do it. So instead of a beer, make your coffee and go outside.
0: Jenny Dillon, gardening editor with Better Homes and Gardens magazine on Around SA. 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
0: Join me 6 a.m. for a big breakfast, not only by name, but by nature. 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

0: You're on Around SA. Jordan Curtis filling in for Chris this afternoon. And as you may very well be aware at this point, today just happens to be Are You OK Day, the day that we are encouraged to ask friends, family, colleagues if they are doing OK. Not everyone's going to say yes. In fact, some people might not be doing OK. And that's completely understandable. There's a lot going on, not just in the world, but not just in Australia, but in South Australia as well. There's a lot of things making life very tough for a lot of people. And are you okay? It's a very simple question, but it could be a very important one to ask. So we've still got a few hours left in the working day. If you haven't had the opportunity to ask that all-important question, are you okay day, might be worth taking part in. And you know what? Just because it's on the calendar, Are You OK Day, the 10th of September, getting ahead of myself, looking forward to the end of the year. Just because it's on the calendar as the 10th of September, there's actually no rules around only today asking if someone's okay. In fact, it might be even more meaningful to do it outside of Are You OK Day. So while today may only have a few hours left in it, may only have a few hours left of opportunity to take part in Are You OK Day, make every day Are You OK Day. Always check in. Always ask those closest to you if they're doing all right. Because it's not a once-a-year thing. It should be an all-year-round thing. So maybe keep that in mind as well. But today's the day to get a start on it. If you're not the kind of person to usually ask or even talk about how you're feeling, if you are asked, maybe today is the start of that change. And be the change you want in the world. Be the person to put out the helping hand, and who knows, it could make a difference in someone's life. Could save somebody's life.
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10: Hey there, I'm Brooke Seychelle. A former Prime Minister says Australia is no longer the lucky country. Former Labor PM Kevin Rudd has warned Australia is drifting into complacency, particularly with the rising influence of China, AI and climate change. He's told the National Press Club Australia needs radical change.
11: We can navigate these changes and challenges successfully, but it will require a radical change in our national psychology. A new sense of national urgency, combined with a new vital sense of shared national purpose.
10: Meanwhile, the Shadow Communications Minister has likened Labor's digital duty of care bill to a Trojan horse for censorship. The Coalition has formally rejected the draft legislation. Sarah Henderson claims it's a serious threat to free speech.
12: I have no confidence in this Prime Minister to remove the really offensive parts of this bill. This is open-ended. There are no safeguards. Freedom of speech in our country is precious and it must be protected at all costs.
10: Overseas, at least five people have died after a ferry caught fire in the Philippines. Authorities say 42 people have been rescued, while 87 are still unaccounted for. And Aussie research has revealed it's not about how many steps you take each day, but how fast you're walking. Monash University and the University of Sydney finding a smaller step count can lower the risk of early death by up to 43% if paired with a quicker pace.
4: 5CS, your sport now.
10: Zach Bailey says he's excited to finish his career as a one-club man after inking a monster extension with the Brisbane Lions. The Lions star turned down a lucrative offer from Adelaide to re-sign until the end of 2034. Bailey says it's good to be staying put.
13: Throughout the whole period, I knew I wanted to stay at Brisbane. I think these things just take a little bit of time. There was obviously some interest from down south that I had to really consider. But for me, there was no real rush. I was just going to take things at my own pace.
10: That's the latest in news and sport.
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4: 5CS weather.
0: Sunny today, on the water, southeasterly winds to 20 knots, seas to 2 metres. Top temps ranging from 16 in the Clare Valley to 21 in Port Augusta. If you're heading to Adelaide today, sunny and a top of 19. And tomorrow, sunny. Top temps ranging from 19 in the Clare Valley to 24 in Port Augusta.
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0: It's Around SA. You're with Jordan Curtis today, filling in for Chris, who has decided to take a couple of days away from work. And, you know, as is his right. There's plenty to talk about on the program today, I'm sure, especially being Are You Okay Day. Maybe we could just, you know, fill up the text line. Tell me, are you okay? I'm not going to look at it. I don't have access to Chris's text line, but I'm sure when he returns on Monday, he'd be very happy to know just how many of you are doing okay, or maybe not doing okay. Feel free to tell Chris all about it. In the meantime, we are just holding space, holding the fort while he is gone, and just looking back at a couple of chats I've had over the course of this week, I reckon. Let's talk the credit card surcharge ban, which is coming into play as of the 1st of October. Spoke this week with Taylor Blackburn at Finder all about it. Turns out quite a few Australians haven't actually heard about it, so maybe we'll change that this afternoon and get some information out there for you. That's coming your way next.

0: It's Rando Say, Jordan Curtis with you for this afternoon, filling in for Chris, who is, well, fortunately for him, unfortunately for me, he's away, which means I take over the show today and tomorrow. And so that means we're just going to listen back to a couple of chats I've had recently. I spoke this week with Taylor Blackburn, a personal finance expert at Finder, about the surcharge ban coming into play from the 1st of October. That doesn't mean that surcharges on credit card and debit card purchases are gone. Far from it. They're not actually banned. Maybe it's a little bit of a misleading terminology there, but they will be locked into a specific cost. And that is a difference. That is a change. And that will see quite a fair bit of money saved by the consumers. But what will it mean for businesses putting that cost back on their products sold? It's a conversation to be had. But according to Taylor Blackburn and the research at Finder, not all of Australians are quite aware of this change coming into play in less than a month.
1: Yeah, 43% say they don't know that it's coming. And, you know, I think there's a good side and a bad side. The good side is you won't have a sneaky 1% or 2% added on to your purchase when you tap. The downside is some of the rewards that you get from your credit card might be reduced.
0: Yeah, so I'm guessing from the bank's perspective, they're not making as much money because they're not able to charge as much with that surcharge. So they're not going to, I guess, offer as many rewards. Is that kind of the case?
1: Well, yeah, and the key thing that's also mixed up in this legislation is the interchange fee, which is essentially how much the credit card can charge the merchant when you use your card with them. That is dropping from 0.8% to 0.3%. So that's really the big money number for card providers in terms of how much they can give back to people in the form of rewards. So we've seen some big providers already, cut their cashback offers or their bonus point offers on signup. And I expect that we will see more kind of follow suit. That's not to say there are no good deals, but it just kind of highlights the importance of really, doing your homework and looking for a good deal, because the cards may not be able to provide as much value.
0: Now, cash is still very common, but I think for most of us, electronically, whether it be with our phones and PayWave or using our cards themselves, we do use this plastic to pay for a lot of things these days. So what does this change mean for all the Aussies that do still tap the card, both credit and debit?
1: Yeah, so, I mean, it's going to make things more simple. I think in the first place, the having the surcharge was there as a way to to protect the merchant who might be paying a higher fee to use the card, to have people use a card. But there's also a fee required if you collect cash. You've got to protect the cash. You have to have somebody come and get it. It's not like it's a completely free enterprise. So for most folks, they're gonna look at, and if the thing says it's $10 and they tap and that's all that they pay, happy days. On the other end, merchants still have a fee associated with doing this. So even though they can't charge you via a surcharge, the idea is that they will incorporate that into the cost. So maybe the thing that you were buying that was $10 is now $11, but there's not going to be a fee added on at the end that surprises you.
0: We're going to take a quick break. We're hearing from Taylor Blackburn, personal finance expert at Finder, about the credit card surcharge ban, which comes into play from the 1st of October, and what it actually means. In particular, what does it mean for rewards as well, which some banks are looking at winding back as soon as this ban comes into play. We'll get to that next.
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0: You're on Around SA, Jordan Curtis with you this afternoon as we just hold the fort while Chris is away for the next couple of days. This week I spoke with Taylor Blackburn, personal finance expert at Finder, about the surcharge ban. It's going to mean that credit cards and debit cards will have a flat rate for surcharges, and it's something which I'm sure the banks are frustrated over because it means a little less money coming their way. But will it mean costs put onto businesses and then put onto consumers? And will we be paying it anyway in some shape or form? The option being, of course, for businesses, according to Taylor Blackburn, that add it into the cost of what you happen to be selling rather than letting the surcharge take care of itself at the point of sale.
1: Exactly. I mean, that's the direction from the RBA, is just, factor that into your cost of the product. If we see the actual sticker tag go up, so be it. Others may turn to saying, okay, well, you know, if we can't charge a fee, then we'll only collect cash. But as I said, there are also costs associated with collecting paper money, and changing it out and protecting it. So we'll see how people react, but hopefully the transition is pretty seamless. If you are a credit card user who is looking for those bonus point offers and those perks, you might see earn rates slightly reduced. Like I said, we've already seen some bonus points reduced, and we also know from our research, 30% of people say if their annual fee goes up that they would dump the card. So. It's just a good reminder that if you are in that game of collecting points, and especially for flights and whatnot, that it's a good time to double check what card you're on and what points they'll be offering, because there are some good offers in the market, but a lot of the great ones might be winding back a little bit.
0: Yeah, and it's worth comparing them to, I guess, see which rewards are more attractive to you, because I guess each bank will react differently to this news.
1: Yeah, 100%. So, we're gonna see some who see it as an opportunity to be a bit more competitive. Some of the challengers might actually increase some of the rewards they offer. For the most part, we're going to see Visa and MasterCard are going to be earning less per transaction, so it's going to be harder for them to give as much value back to those people on the reward earning cards.
0: All right, well, we are out of time, so we'll leave it there. And I guess for anyone who didn't know about the surcharge ban on October 1st, well, now you do. Maybe that 43% of Australians has come down a little bit. Taylor, thank you so much for your time today.
1: Thanks for that, Jordan.
0: Taylor Blackburn, personal finance expert at Finder on Around SA. Jordan Curtis with you this afternoon, filling in for Chris while he is away. We've got another hour together, a little bit of this hour to go still as well. So let's have some fun with it. We are in our two ups at two, of course. So back-to-back hits from one particular artist coming your way.
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0: Join me 6 a.m. for a big breakfast, not only by name, but by nature. 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
1: It's Around SA. Jordan Curtis with you this afternoon, filling in for Chris, who is taking today and tomorrow off. The lucky man that he is, celebrating another year in his 30s. And why wouldn't you want to? Another year on this planet Earth. And go see, I think he's gone to Canberra. So I was going to say, going to go see something exciting. But exciting and Canberra don't really tend to go, you know, in the same sentence, unless you say, Canberra's not that exciting, in which case that would work. I hope he's having a great time at, I don't know, National Film and Sound Archive. That's probably what I'd go and see if I was in Canberra. Coming up in the next hour, who knows? Let's make it up as we go. We're filling in for Chris.
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4: 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Spencer Nissen has incredible X-Trail deals right now, starting from $37,990 drive away. 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My mate at Spencer Nissen says they won't last long. Nissen X-Trail deals from just $37,990 at Spencer Nissen Port Pirie. 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
5: Hey there, I'm Brooke Seychelle. Jackie Lambie has doubled down on her tirade against Pauline Hanson, calling the One Nation leader no friend of Australian veterans. Hanson has refused to apologise for a cartoon video that refers to veteran Andrew Hastie as a traitor 8 times. The independent senator and former veteran herself has told News 24 she's disgusted.
6: Anybody that hides behind a cartoon and goes after a veteran and calls them a traitor, a paranoid traitor and a washed up gutless maggot, I have to say, you're a bloody maggot yourself and you're a coward.
5: Meanwhile, the boss of Westpac is warning house prices will rise next year as Australia faces a chronic supply shortage. Anthony Miller is pleading with the federal government to focus on boosting housing supply rather than appealing to buyer demand. He warns house prices could rise by 3% next year. Overseas, Donald Trump has addressed the Republican National Convention in Dallas today. It comes after an approval poll revealed he was losing favour among American voters, but he's used the address to attack the Democrats.
7: Our country is going through hell. You will be going through hell just like you did just 2 years ago. We went through hell. We were a laughingstock all over the world. We were laughing. They don't laugh at us anymore, do they?
5: And Billy Joel has reassured fans he's not going anywhere after undergoing brain surgery. The 77-year-old was diagnosed with a rare condition last year that leads to a buildup of fluid in the skull.
0: 5CS, your sport now.
5: Wayne Bennett reckons it's great to have David Fifita back at his ferocious best as Souths and the Knights square off in tomorrow's NRL elimination final at the SFS. The back rower has shrugged off injury battles and overcome personal grief. The Bunnies coach says he's shown a ton of resilience through a tumultuous few years.
8: Oh, I probably saw the dark days and that with his performances and probably things that he said off the field and that, but he's in a good place now and he's playing the football we all know he's capable of, so I'm happy for him.
5: That's the latest in news and sport.
9: Hey guys, it's Wilksy here. After 30-odd years of fishing Spencer Gulf, I reckon I know a thing or two. 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
0: 5CS weather.
1: Clear this evening on the waters. Southeasterly winds to 20 knots, seas to 2 metres. Overnight lows ranging from 4 in Port Pirie to 7 in Whyalla. Tomorrow, sunny on the waters. Northeasterly winds to 15 knots, seas around 1 metre. Top temps ranging from 19 in the Clare Valley to 24 in Port Augusta.
0: Across the Adelaide Hills, Port Lincoln, the Riverland and the Spencer Gulf, this is Around SA. 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
1: You're on Around SA, Jordan Curtis with you this afternoon as we have one more hour together before my close personal friends Jonesy and Amanda take you down the Jam Nation Road after 4 o'clock. But in the meantime, we are going to maybe get a little bit scientific. During the week, I spoke with the Australian Science Media Centre. I catch up with them on the regular and we spoke about beauty bias. Now, it's not in people. In fact, scientists and researchers take a little bit of beauty bias in researching topics in what they decide to dedicate their study to, including butterflies. So we're looking at the beauty bias in butterflies. Beautiful butterfly bias coming your way next.

0: It's Rand SA, Jordan Curtis with you for this afternoon, filling in for Chris, who is taking today and tomorrow off. So, if you're sick of my voice already, we've got some bad news for you. I'll be back again tomorrow doing more of the same. But before I can sign off for this afternoon, we've got one more hour to go together. And I thought it might be fun to talk a little bit to science on a Thursday, arvo. The Australian Science Media Centre's Stephen Mew catches up with me every now and then to have a chat about the latest in research. And it turns out there is a bit of a bias out there in the research world towards the more beautiful. Now, I know as human beings, we can have a little bit of a beauty bias as well. We treat those who we find attractive or think are better looking a little bit nicer than others. It's kind of a sad reality, but I do think it's a reality in general. And it turns out scientists, they're no better than the regular man. They're no regular than the regular person. They will also find beauty a little bit more attractive to research. And even when it comes to butterflies, which is what we spoke about, Stephen from the Australian Science Media Centre and I, we spoke about this week.
1: Yeah, that's it. Like you said, a little bit like with human beings, maybe. Prettier butterflies seem to be getting more attention when it comes to things like conservation and research. So this team basically in Europe did a little survey of people to determine, you know, how they found certain butterflies, whether they thought they were pretty or not. So they showed them a whole bunch of images online of different butterflies and asked them to sort of score how pretty they thought the butterfly was. And they use that to build something they called a species beauty index. And that sort of was then what they used to compare research efforts, conservation efforts, public attention, so sort of, you know, things in the media, and regulatory frameworks from the government with their species beauty index to see, you know, which of those species were getting the most attention. And they found that the ones that were getting all the love were the ones that were obviously the prettiest.
0: I guess it's not just butterflies. I think of like pandas, for example, how much money goes into them and, you know, how much struggle goes into trying to get them to repopulate. And I think they benefit from just being, you know, the poster child for cute animals in the zoo, big cuddly bears. So I guess butterflies, yeah, not immune to that same kind of treatment.
1: I think you're right. The sort of more attention or sort of attractiveness that we kind of assign to these animals, the more attention they get. I do wonder if we'll see a bit more attention on seals and things, since we had Neil the seal down in Tasmania. Perhaps that's sort of done good things for seal conservation, at least in public attention around Australia. But yeah, the same thing goes for butterflies. And it's really interesting in Australia. Obviously, this was done on butterflies in the UK, but we actually have a huge number of butterflies in Australia. We've got over 420 species here, and most of them are not found elsewhere in the world. So if you do happen to see a butterfly here, it might be one that, you know, other people haven't seen before.
0: It's Around SA, Jordan Curtis with you today. We're going to take a quick break, but we're hearing from Stephen Mew of the Australian Science Media Centre. And talking butterflies, turns out there is a bias from scientists and researchers when it comes to what kind of insects and animals that they do decide to study. And it seems that the prettier the animal, the prettier the bug, the more likely it is to be researched. I imagine the ugliest of the lot also draw attention for different reasons. But it's something, worth investigating, worth interrogating. More on that coming your way next on Around SA.
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4: 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My mate at Spencer Nissen says they won't last long. Nissen X-Trail deals from just $37,990 at Spencer Nissen Port Pirie. 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

0: It's Around SA. Jordan Curtis with you for this afternoon, filling in for Chris, of course, who is away for his birthday for the next couple of days, which means I've still got to come back tomorrow and do this all over again. But in the meantime, we just listen back to some chats I've had during the week that I've found interesting. And one was the beauty bias when it comes to research into the animal kingdom, or at least the bug kingdom. And caught up with Stephen Mew of the Australian Science Media Centre to discuss it all. Very interesting that, I guess, there is that beauty discrepancy. And I guess, what does that... I asked Stephen what that might mean for the less attractive animals out there who might be on the precipice of extinction if they're just not getting that attention.
1: Yeah, well, that's it. Unfortunately, many of the ones that are not sort of considered to be super pretty are actually the ones that are the most endangered. So, you know, what it means is basically that we might be losing a lot of insects from the world that you know, we don't even know exist because we haven't studied them yet. So, you know, the sort of takeaway message from this, I guess, is that we need to try to focus a little bit more on the ones that aren't quite so pretty. Otherwise, we might never see them again.
0: And I guess on the flip side, though, there are some ugly species that do get a bit more attention. I think of the cuttlefish around the Whyalla waters. You know, they get quite a lot of attention for whether or not that species thrives and survives. And they're not exactly the prettiest thing to look at.
1: No, that's exactly right. I also think of things like the Lord Howe stick insect and the weta, actually, from New Zealand, which are obviously quite... I would think of them as being quite unattractive insects, but they are also, you know, ones that people talk about quite a lot. So sometimes maybe it can go the other way if you're so unbelievably unattractive that you can get a bit of public attention that way.
0: Two sides of the same coin. That was Stephen Mew with the Australian Science Media Centre chatting with me this week. And this is Around SA, filling in for Chris Guscott. My name is Jordan Curtis, and I'll be with you again tomorrow. Just about ready to wrap things up on the show, but we get to that in a moment. Let's just listen to some music and enjoy ourselves for a little bit.
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0: It's Rand SA, Jordan Curtis with you for the afternoon. And wrapping up for this afternoon, my close personal friends Jonesy and Amanda will be joining you after 4 o'clock to take over for the next couple of hours, get you entertained on a Thursday evening. And as for me, I'll be back again tomorrow afternoon because Chris will still be away. Unfortunately for me, fortunately for him, he's getting to celebrate his birthday. And he's in the exciting land, the far-off distant land of Canberra. And why wouldn't you want to go to Canberra? Everything happens in Canberra. All the movers and shakers are there, including this week, Chris Guscott. Like I said, I'll be back tomorrow. Another round of Around SA for you from 1 p.m. Enjoy the rest of your nights, the rest of your afternoon. I'll see you tomorrow.
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12: Hey there, I'm Brooke Seychelle. Tasmanian Senator Jackie Lambie has fired off at Pauline Hanson again after the One Nation leader refused to delete a cartoon that called veteran Andrew Hastie a traitor. The independent senator and veteran herself tells News 24 Ms. Hanson has no idea of patriotism.
13: She's dividing this country. She is dividing it. She's not uniting it. She's an angry little woman with so much baggage on her that everybody else and her supporters think that is acceptable behaviour.
12: Meanwhile, the head of Instagram says he doesn't believe the social media platform is addictive in the wake of the Labor government's proposed digital duty of care bill. Adam Mosseri warns that turning the algorithm off on social media will overwhelm users and that chronological feeds will be worse for the average user. The Treasurer has blamed the ongoing war in the Middle East as one of the reasons driving up inflation. Speaking in Parliament today, Jim Chalmers says global uncertainty, rather than government spending, is forcing up interest rates.
14: The longer the war goes on, the more concerned people will be about that. It pushes up, the war in Iran pushes up expectations for interest rates, which then pushes up yields. In fact, in every major advanced economy right now, the market is pricing in interest rate increases.
12: And AI traffic lights will be trialled at 2 major roads in Brisbane next year. The technology will use the volume of traffic and queue lengths to calculate the best traffic light sequence and be used at 37 intersections.
11: 5CS, your sport now.
12: Frio is ready to get its finals campaign back on track in tomorrow's showdown with Geelong at Optus Stadium. Coach Justin Longmer says they've moved on from last week's shock loss to the Hawks.
15: I feel like we're ready to go. I feel like we've bounced out of last week well, learnt the lessons we needed to, and yeah, I feel like players are really positive and keen to get out there and amends.
12: And the Sydney Sixers have landed a major recruiting coup, signing Kiwi T20 star Tim Seifert for the upcoming Big Bash season. That's the latest in news and sport.
16: Tom Benning here, federal member for Grey. From the coast of the Outback,
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3: 5CS weather.
0: Clear this evening on the waters. Southeasterly winds to 20 knots, seas to 2 metres. Overnight lows ranging from 4 in Port Pirie to 7 in Whyalla. Tomorrow, sunny on the waters. Northeasterly winds to 15 knots, seas around 1 metre. Top temps ranging from 19 in the Clare Valley to 24 in Port Augusta.
16: Well, hello there, Amanda. How are you today?
4: I'm well. I have been to the optometrist. You don't wear any reading glasses or anything, do you?
16: No, I've got a stigmata. No, stigmata is a religious thing.
4: Wow. That's an extreme pair of glasses.
16: So my optometrist said to me, I'm short sighted in one eye, long sighted in the other. I said, I some sort of freak? And he said, no, what it means is you won't. I've got reading glasses, but the prescription hasn't changed. I go there every 2 years. They try to sell me more glasses because that's what happens. They just want you to buy more glasses.
4: Well, I had is it LASIK surgery? Is that where you have your stomach stapled or is that your eyes shaved off?
16: No, that's gastric band surgery.
4: I didn't have that. I had years and years LASIK. Ago, maybe 20 years ago.
16: I remember when you got it.
4: I had that. So when things started to get blurry when I was reading, I thought,
16: You got it at the same time as my wife. Like, you and my wife got LASIK surgery at the same time, and she's noticed lately that her eyes are on the wane.
4: Yes. Well, because I'd had them done, I kept thinking, I won't get glasses because I've had it done, whereas really I still need reading glasses.
16: Because everything, it's like a miracle when you get LASIK surgery. I remember her saying to me, everything, you can see everything. Mm-hmm. It's like high-definition TV.
4: Yeah.
16: And I noticed that when I walked past her naked, she went, oh, my God, it's all too much.
4: It's all too little. But I need to experiment with you because I've got a pair of just reading glasses.
16: Do you want me to walk past you naked?
4: When I'm reading in bed, when I'm scrolling on my phone, etc. Okay. These are the straightforward reading glasses.
16: I always imagine you like the granny from Little Red Riding Hood.
4: Look how cool these are. I may feel vomity when I look at you.
16: Have you gone crazy?
4: What do you think?
16: Hello, possums.
4: Excuse me. These are really – I feel nauseous because I'm supposed to be just looking down to – they are great for reading. I'm not – look at you. You don't like them.
16: They look good.
4: You don't
16: they
4: like them.
16: They look good. They look good.
4: Why are you laughing, Ryan? Are they making my eyes look weird inside the glasses? Because they're
16: good.
4: For reading.
16: They look good.
4: Here's the ones. I hate
16: Can I have a go at those?
4: No. No.
16: What do you mean?
4: No. Here's the ones, because these are the ones I need to practice with.
16: Because then we can compare our eyes.
4: No, these are the ones that I need. Ryan, stop it.
16: So you got more than one pair.
4: These are the ones that I so that's just straight reading.
16: Okay.
4: This is for close-up reading, and when I have to then look up at you. Oh.
16: They almost look like Groucho Marx glasses without the nose and the moustache.
4: Brendan, I've spent a lot of money and chose them because I like the look of them.
16: Did you go to Specsavers?
4: Shut up. Now, these ones are for absolute close-up, and then so I can look up and see you. So this is a prescription for you. So if you make me nauseous when I look at you, I can take them back and fix them.
16: Ooh, I like those.
4: Well,
16: I like those.
4: Well, these are. Oh,
16: they're
4: okay. Nice. I'm happy for you.
16: No, they're kind of sexy.
4: These work well close up, but when I look
16: like
4: at you,
16: like in a sexy secretary Miss Tessmacher sort of vibe, I like them.
4: Well, the thing is, I'm taking them back.
16: Go back with the other ones. Go to the other ones.
4: I've got to practice because I have.
16: Well, you can do that during the song.
4: All right, let's go back to the other
16: let's
4: one.
16: Let's go back to the Grouchos.
4: Okay. They're not the Grouchos. These are very fashionable glasses. Ryan, Brendan.
16: I ought to join a club and beat you over the head with it. No, they're getting better.
4: You know.
16: They look good.
4: I came to work a couple of hours ago and said, I need to try out my glasses. You said, wait, let's do it on air. And now you've just mocked me.
16: I haven't mocked you at all.
4: Yes, you have. And Ryan's giggling like a fool.
16: Look, let's just.
4: Let's just all take a breath.
16: Let's all take a breath because Myth Warhurst is joining us.
4: Not
16: on the
4: Myth,
16: phone.
4: Myth.
16: Myth. Warhurst is joining us on the show. Also, Instagram makes its return, and we can't do anything till we do the Fast Five. It's Jonesy and Amanda driving you home for Jam Nation.
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0: Hello there, it's Jonesy and Amanda driving you home this Thursday afternoon.
1: How fast can this thing go?
2: Faster than the speed of light.
3: Jonesy and Amanda.
4: Fast Five.
0: We have the Fast Five. Five questions. Can you go all the way and answer all five questions correctly? If you do that, Amanda will say.
5: I feel a bit car sick. I'm getting used to, I've got reading glasses for close-up, and these are half and half.
0: But do you really need them?
5: Who are you to tell me? You know all those texts that I send with all those terrible spellings, all those sexual things?
0: Yeah.
5: It's because of my eyes.
0: I want a duck. I'm just saying to you what the glasses people will do. And when I went and saw my optometrist, he almost said to me, we just want to sell you glasses, but
5: To my optometrist to say, because I could barely read my phone.
0: Yep.
5: So I didn't go in and say, I feel like spending money, what have you got?
0: Can you read that line there?
5: Yes, the Fast Five.
0: But no, without the glasses.
5: Yeah, because they're for close up, not for long distance.
0: Okay. I just
5: can you read this?
0: Yes.
5: It's one giant middle digit.
0: Do you know that we have studio cameras?
5: Yes. I can see them too.
0: Tracy is in Cranbourne.
5: Hello, Tracy.
6: I am. Hi, how are
0: Tracy,
6: you?
0: Tracy, how are
5: you? Do
0: you
5: have reading glasses, Tracy?
6: I do have reading glasses, yes.
5: Do you have half and half ones where it's half reading, half something else?
6: No, I don't have bifocals. I've had the laser thing too. Cataracts removed.
0: Oh.
5: Right.
0: How long ago did you get your laser surgery?
6: About 2 years ago.
0: Working well?
6: Yeah, it's all right.
0: Good.
6: It's pretty good, yeah.
5: I remember when I first had my eyes lasered, I was trying to read The Girl with the Dragon Tattoo, that Swedish book, and the baddie was Mr. Jorgensen, and the good guy was Mr. Jorgensen.
0: No.
5: And my eyes saw everything completely blurred. I had a lot of trouble.
0: But you got the LASIK done.
5: Yeah, that's after I'd had it done, because once again, it takes a while for your brain to adjust. Like this is, I've got to practice. I'm not going to wear the glasses all the time, Brendan. Don't panic. Yep. You can't laugh every day. I've got to practice so my brain can adjust.
0: I didn't laugh. What happened, Tracy? I was taken aback by the beauty.
5: At the beauty. Here's question one for you. As well as a small boat, tinny is an Australian slang. Is Australian slang for what? It's a tinny.
6: A boat.
5: As a small boat.
0: Come on, Tracy.
5: What's its other meaning? A tinny.
6: Tinny's I can see it in front of me.
0: Tracy.
5: If she's singing in front of her, she's singing double.
0: Honestly, we should be sending you to Christmas Island if you don't know that.
5: Oh, it's un-Australian.
0: That is un-Australian. Rowan's in Altona.
5: Hello, Rowan.
7: Hi, how are you going?
5: Very well. As well as a small boat, a tinny is Australian slang for what?
7: A beer?
5: Tin of beer.
0: Matter of fact, I got it now. Let's play Cover Me.
7: Sorry, I've been doing a beer.
5: Oh, I thought that was Rowan. Sorry, Rowan, that was a recording of Brendan.
0: Let's play Cover Me, Rowan.
8: Cover me.
9: I got you covered, boss.
5: Rowan, let me practice with my glasses here. This is a marimba cover of which song?
0: What do you think there, mate?
7: No idea.
5: Sorry, Rowan. Would you like to burp again, Rowan?
7: Sorry, I've been drinking beer.
5: The look on our faces. I've had a big look because I've got glasses on.
0: But how does he do that? How does he keep coming up with this stuff? It's Jonesy and Amanda driving you home for Jam Nation.
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5: Hello, Jody.
10: Hi there.
5: What's the answer?
10: The answer to the other question. Viva La Vida.
5: Yes,
10: yeah.
5: That's it. Question three is multiple choice. Which band holds the record for the most encores at a concert? A, The Cure. B, Bruce Springsteen and the E Street Band. Or C, Pearl Jam.
10: Pearl Jam.
5: No.
0: You said that with a degree of authority, but no, Jody. Wayne is with us in Liverpool.
5: Hello, Wayne.
11: Hello, how are you?
5: Maybe it was Lil Wayne. Hi, Wayne. Which band?
11: Lil Wayne.
5: Do they do encores? Do rappers do encores?
0: Well, Lil Wayne is just one guy.
5: Well, would he do an encore?
0: I think they do an encore.
5: Less. That's what I'd be calling her. Which band holds the record for the most encores at a concert? A, The Cure, or B, Bruce Springsteen?
11: The Cure.
5: Yeah,
0: The Cure.
5: I thought Springsteen.
0: I thought The Boss for sure.
5: The Cure returned to the stage 5 separate times during a single show. Oh, the 5 encores added 12 extra songs.
0: I'm just going to come out and say it. Encores, you've had your
5: day. You know, it's interesting. We might put it to the pub test because I think a lot of people would agree with you.
0: Do you like encores, Wayne?
11: I love them.
5: Do you? So you go to see a band and then at 10 to 12, when your parking's up and you've already paid the babysitter $1 million, they'll play the one song that you know.
11: One song?
5: Well, you know, they save their best one till last, don't they, usually, for an encore?
11: Mm-mm.
0: And I like our chats. They're really good. In DC Comics, what is the name of Superman's icy headquarters located in the Arctic?
11: In the Arctic? Oh,
5: Ryan was very quick on that buzzer.
0: Danny is in Ringwood.
5: Hi, Danny.
12: Hello.
5: In DC Comics, what's the name of Superman's icy headquarters located in the Arctic? I have no idea.
0: You know this.
5: No, I don't.
12: That'd be the Fortress of Solitude.
0: It is.
5: Never heard of it.
0: Amanda's got a place called the Fortress of Arrogance.
5: That's lovely.
0: That was John Laws' place he used to, when he used to broadcast from his Fortress of Arrogance.
5: Oh, really? Was it an ice?
0: No, that's what he, that's what he called it.
5: Oh, duh. I didn't think he broadcast from a cave of ice.
0: Alongside the iPhone 18, Apple's new lineup includes a foldable phone called what?
12: Oh, God.
5: It's nearly $3,500 worth. It's an ice cave.
0: Ben is in Katoomba.
5: Hello, Ben.
13: Hi, guys.
5: Hello. Alongside the iPhone 18, Apple's new lineup includes a foldable phone called what?
13: It's the iPhone Duo, which just came out today, I believe.
5: Yeah.
0: And it's got a foldable screen and everything.
5: For what purpose?
0: Don't know. Ben, do you know?
13: Oh, I think it's just to compete with Samsung. That's all I
5: thought. Oh, okay.
0: Samsung had their phone.
5: Wow, what a sentence.
0: Samsung had their foldable phone. But remember, we used to have a flippable phone.
5: Yeah.
0: In the old days.
5: Mm-hmm.
0: The Nokia, that was a flippy
5: phone. So we might go back
0: to
5: it.
0: And I had a Samsung flippy phone. So now we're going back. It seems to me like a lot of technical difficulty.
5: No, it doesn't flip up and down. It flips sideways. It's like a little book.
0: This is what Ryan was just demonstrating.
5: Like a prayer book.
0: Thank you, Ryan. Ben, congratulations you. You've won the Jam Pack. Inside $250 Bevel's Jewelry gift voucher. Are you modelling the Bevel's Jewelry today, Amanda?
5: No, but I have been sent this. Can I give it a quick No, I won't because we're talking about Bevel's Jewelry.
0: Okay.
5: Good on you, Brendan.
0: Well, I just see a jewelry truck show up and I presumed it's from the Bevel's people. Obviously, I'm wrong. $250 Bevel's Jewelry gift voucher. Don't miss Bevel's iconic diamond rush sale Saturday the 12th of September. It ends tomorrow.
5: And we've been very grateful for their support all week.
0: We love them. Bevel's Jewelry. We only use them.
5: In an ice cave.
0: Ben of Katoomba, anything you'd like to add?
13: Thank you very much.
5: You're welcome, Ben.
13: Oh, my wife will enjoy it.
5: Very nice.
0: But you can wear it too, Ben. If you want to do it, you can.
13: You never know. Absolutely.
5: Good on you, Ben.
0: That's how Mr. T started. Just one. And Neck Minute?
5: Neck Minute.
0: Miff Warhurst is going to be joining us, and AA Chattery drops today a great episode about friendships. It's Jonesy and Amanda driving you home for Jam Nation.
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0: Jonesy and Amanda driving you home this Thursday, the 10th of September. Dak drops today. When I say Dak, I'm not talking about pants. I'm talking about Double A Chattery. This is the podcast that you do with your forensic psychologist friend, Anita McGregor.
1: And this episode is an interesting one. It's about the different types of friendship. And you know, in sometimes in marriages and relationships where you're disappointed because you find out that your partner can't be everything to you, and you know that.
0: Mm-hmm.
1: But we do the same in friendships as well. We want friends to be everything to us, but they can't be, and there are certain types of friends.
0: You have to have many friends.
1: Well, have a listen to this guy, and he sort of characterizes the six types of friends.
2: She has six types of friends that you can have. The good time friend who is there for the fun, going out, they'll show up to parties. Then you have your bury a body friend who you would call up in the middle of the night without fear of judgment. You have your activity friend who you do hobbies with. Maybe you go on hikes with them. You have your OG friend who you've known for a long time. They've been with you through many phases of your life. You may go months without talking, but you know they're there. Then you have your work or similar ambition friends who you share future goals with. The last one she talks about is a North Star friend who you look up to, they ground you, someone whose judgment and opinions you really value.
0: It's like that. There was that show, it was a big hit. What was it? Five Friends. They go, that lady's got all the different friends from her life,
1: right?
0: And she takes them away on a weekend.
1: And what happened?
0: I thought this would have been right in your wheelhouse.
1: What happened?
0: I wanted to watch it.

0: activity friend.
1: Oh, no, no, you're not my activity friend. Well, you don't like my activities and I don't like your activities.
0: So I guess we're saying we're not our activity friends.
1: No, we wouldn't do activities together.
0: As I say to Anita with the barrier body friend, I said I'd also, yes, you are my, Brendan, you're my barrier body friend.
1: Mm-hmm.
0: But if I was to be yours, and I said the same to Anita, I'll turn up, I'll bring a bag of lime, but I'm not going to dig a hole.
1: Okay.
0: I don't want to do any physical labour if you've killed anyone. Let it be known, okay?
1: Righto.
0: So I'll support you, I'll stay stum, but I'm not digging anything.
1: You know, you're ruining any alibis right now by talking about this.
0: But this is why we're talking about this is people get into trouble because they expect one friend to do a number of those roles and then you get disappointed if they don't.
1: You know, I've never really thought about that like that. But I think men and women are different.
0: I don't think men look for the same things in their friendships.
1: They just want a bloke to have a beer with.
0: Yeah, Duncan. Mel Robbins talks about the three things that make adult friendships work. Because there is an idea that if you spend enough time with someone, you become a very good friend of theirs. We all hang out at work together, and some of us are very good friends. But those friendships are different because of these things. You need these three tenets for the strong adult friendship. Proximity, which we all get at work, timing and energy. And proximity is, yes, we all turn up at the same time, we're all here. Timing is different. If you're having a baby, if you're going through a divorce, timing means you're all going through the same thing at the same time, which mm-hmm. is why you make friends at university, yep. which is why you make friends in a mum's group,
1: or
0: that kind of thing.
1: When you're young parents.
0: When you're young parents, your other friends are doing the same thing. And energy is kind of the effort it takes to be together, if you both have the same energy to meet up and keep that friendship going. And so as an adult, when some of those friendships drop off, it's not because people don't like each other anymore. It's because without those three tenets,
1: mm-hmm.
0: you don't have the same core nature of friendships. Interesting, isn't it?
1: Very.
0: But there's also an etiquette question here that came up on a Reddit thing. If you meet a friend through someone else, what are the rules? What are the etiquette rules around it? And there are very strict etiquette rules. Anita spoke about meeting Elizabeth, who's a mutual friend of ours. She met Elizabeth when she was at a dinner with another friend.
1: Mm-hmm.
0: She and Elizabeth kind of just met and fell into great conversation, fell in love with each other intellectually. They really did. And they kind of ignored the person that had come along with them.
1: That's you.
0: No, this wasn't me. But Anita thought, how interesting that reading these rules of etiquette that mm-hmm. say don't leave that person out, don't socialize behind their back, make sure they're included in everything, blah, blah, blah, initially. She said she wished she'd been better at that then.
1: Mm.
0: So there is an etiquette around forming a satellite friendship off to the side.
1: Yeah.
0: But guys don't think like this. Guys don't get their feelings hurt. Guys don't get upset. And this feels like schoolyard stuff. But when you look at all those shows.
1: Well, they get upset if you start hanging out with their wife.
0: True. But when you look at Married at First Sight and all those housewife shows, women still behave like this. They still, you're my friend today and tomorrow you're not, mm-hmm. et cetera. So women, even though your common sense says grow up, we still hold on to these grievances. It's interesting, isn't it?
1: Very interesting.
0: And are you sure you don't want me to bury that body? It's in the boot of my car. I said I'd get round to it, but I'm no good with a shovel. You know that.
1: You'd get lost and you'd end up burying yourself.
0: How did I get in here? I can dig a hole.
1: Check it out. 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
0: That's it.
1: Miff Warhurst is joining us next. It's Jonesy and Amanda driving you home for Jam Nation.
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0: Hello, it's Jonesy and Amanda driving you home this Thursday afternoon.
1: Miff Warhurst is one of Australia's most loved personalities. Who doesn't love Miff? She's known for her warmth, her wit, her honesty. And like many of us, she thought she was cruising through middle age until she wasn't. That's what happens. She felt herself go down from being bright and bubbly to feelings of overwhelm. And I think we can all relate to that. She's written a memoir called Middle Rage. To join us right now, here she is, Miff Warhurst.
0: Hello. Here she is.
2: Hello, Jonesy and Amanda.
1: Hello.
0: Miff.
1: And that is such a common story. You think that life is one sort of single trajectory and it's never going to be that. You think you've sorted things out and then kabooya.
2: You sure do. And it's like a huge jolt when you hit midlife. And I don't know if you've experienced it, but it's like the hormones drop and everything just feels, it's almost as if we become a new person. And that's the bit that I find just quite exciting, to be honest. I don't know who I'm going to become.
1: But also, without generalising, I think we may be the first generation of women to have a third act. Because I don't think Absolutely. Our mums had the opportunity post-menopause, post-jobs, careers, children, to reinvent again. We're lucky to have this.
2: We are so lucky to have it, and absolutely no shade on previous generations as well. For a lot of women, they weren't allowed to speak about any of this stuff that we're going through. But because we're Gen X, you guys would know that, you know, we can't help it. I can't pretend anymore. It's like I'm nude or something, you know. I just can't be bothered not telling the truth.
1: No. And also, it's too hard to remember who you told what to unless you're telling the truth.
2: That is true. It's too hard to have a web of lies, isn't it?
0: How do people get away with a web of lies these days?
1: Yeah.
0: You know, that TV show, The Traitors, I couldn't go on it. I couldn't go on Survivor. I'd just blow it straight away. I'd say, look, I don't like you and I want to win this game.
1: Or you're being mean to me. I'm going to burst into tears.
0: I'm just getting out of here. I was watching.
2: It's so true.
0: I was watching Bluey, and I heard your voice, and I was sitting there, and I was just reading. You're in Bluey, but you play not one but two characters.
2: I do play two, and I can't remember the name of the other one. It's one of the mums, but it was a very brief cameo as one of the mums, I think. But I'm Aunt Trixie, so quite a regular character. I'm the mother of Muffin, who is in Bluey. She's the chaos agent. Right. And I feel like if I ever had children, I would have had a Muffin because she just turns up and causes chaos and drama everywhere she goes, and she's delightful. I love it.
1: So, were you a naughty girl when you were younger? I was such a goody two-shoes. How about you?
2: Oh, I was so naughty because I grew up with three brothers, right? And so I learnt from the best. I can give it a very solid cork to the thigh if need be, that kind of gear. But my parents were, I lived in a small country town. My dad was the school principal and my mum taught there. So the only way to go about my business, i.e. doing the fun things, was to be incredibly secretive. So I was probably one of the naughtiest kids at school because I had to be like secretive and go behind their backs and not tell them anything. So I got up to all sorts. Mm. I got up to all sorts and learnt how to do it without anyone noticing. So I had a good time.
0: So you flew under the radar, not necessarily making a web of lies, because it'd be no good for you now because you'd just job yourself in.
2: Totally, totally. And again, I'm too tired for any kind of untruths or lies.
1: Look, I've robbed the local bank, the end.
0: You could never make
2: it. I did it. I needed to pay my mortgage. That's right.
0: You'd be no good in organised crime. Or even disorganised crime.
1: Actually, Jonesy thinks I'd be terrible in witness protection. I'm so unobservant.
0: Amanda, if you wanted to abduct her, though, because she has ill observational powers, so you wouldn't even need a blindfold. You just put her in the front seat of the car. You could put a GPS in front of her and she'd still get lost.
1: I still wouldn't know. I couldn't describe where I was. I couldn't describe the height or weight of anyone around me. I'd be hopeless.
0: She'd just know where all the toilet stops were.
2: That's the thing. That's the other thing when you get to midlife. You need to know where all the toilet stops.
0: Yep.
2: And the other thing called a safety wee. I'd not come across it.
1: That's right.
2: Until now. And it's like, oh, dear, do I really have to think about that? Yes, I do.
1: My mother, every time I went anywhere with mum, she'd say, where's the toilet? And I go, oh. And now I'm out with my children. I go, hang on, where's the toilet? Where's the toilet? Terrible.
0: We're in the driveway, Mum. We haven't left. Miff, it's always great to talk to you. The book Middle Rage is out now in all good bookstores. Miff Warhurst, thank you for joining us.
2: Oh, I love you too. Thank you so much for having me on.
0: It's Jonesy and Amanda driving you home for Jam Nation.
3: 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My mate at Spencer Nissan says they won't last long. 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
6: Hey there, I'm Brooke Seychelle. One of Australia's former prime ministers has sounded the alarm on complacency growing throughout our country. Kevin Rudd has addressed the National Press Club today, calling for improvements in areas like AI, energy and the defence industry. The former Labor PM says Australia is no longer the lucky country.
7: It's my duty to report that the deep systemic forces now being unleashed across the world and now washing across our shores no longer afford us that luxury. We are now on borrowed time.
6: The majority of Aussies support the federal government's new digital duty of care laws. A poll by the Australia Institute has found 93% agree that online platforms should legally be required to make a safe environment and address harmful content. 4 in 5 believe companies should at least be fined for spreading dangerous content online. Former Australian of the Year Grace Tame has apologised over comments she made about sexual violence during the October 7 attacks. Tame says she sincerely apologises for any harm caused.
8: Comments I made on ABC Radio in March this year were misinterpreted to mean that I disbelieve Israeli survivors of sexual violence. This is not the case. I always have and always will stand with survivors of sexual violence.
6: And Aussie research has revealed it's not how many steps you take each day, but how fast you're walking. Monash and the University of Sydney finding a smaller step count can lower the risk of early death if paired with a quicker pace.
5: 5CS, your sport now.
6: Wayne Bennett is keeping expectations in check for Latrell Mitchell ahead of tomorrow's NRL elimination final against Newcastle at the SFS. The star centre is only 3 games into his return from injury for Souths, but Bennett has no doubt he can add some X factor.
9: You know, he hasn't played a lot of football so in the last couple of months, so expectations are not high. I just want him to do his job and have the presence that he has, and he'll have that, so that's all I'm asking him for, nothing special.
6: That's the latest in news and sport.
10: Tom Venning here, federal member for Grey. From the coast of the Outback, here's your local weather update.
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11: Clear this evening on the waters, southeasterly winds to 20 knots, seas to 2 metres. Overnight lows ranging from 4 in Port Pirie to 7 in Whyalla. Tomorrow, sunny on the waters, northeasterly winds to 15 knots, seas around 1 metre. Top temps ranging from 19 in the Clare Valley to 24 in Port Augusta.
0: I'm a huge NFL fan.
1: No, you're not.
0: Well, I watched the series Ballers with The Rock, and he plays an NFL player's manager. And so I feel that I'm authority on the game.
1: It's a long game. When I was in New York with my sons a couple of years ago, we were very excited to go to a game.
0: Oh, who'd you watch?
1: It was the one that has Travis Kelce's brother.
0: The Philadelphia Eagles?
1: Yes. And they were playing a New York team.
0: The Jets or the Giants?
1: It was the Giants. And the stadium was outside and it was snowing.
0: Oh.
1: And I was so excited. Then after about 5 minutes, I thought, that's enough.
0: Yeah, it's hard
1: That's
0: to.
1: Enough. And even if it was great weather, if it's a very long game,
0: mm-hmm.
1: and it's unless you know what you're watching,
0: mm-hmm.
1: someone catches a ball, runs a little bit, and then everyone cheers, and then that's the end of that play.
0: I must admit my attention span. Really,
1: you wouldn't be able to handle
0: it. It's good for a TV show or that movie on any given Sunday. Remember that? It was an Oliver Stone movie, and Al Pacino was a coach in it. It was really good. Actually, I might watch that again.
1: This is the thing. If you're watching films or TV shows about the game,
0: yeah, but it's like
1: you
0: baseball.
1: Don't realize how long that game
0: you
1: goes
0: watch baseball
1: for.
0: And you go, well, bring out, the Natural. Remember The Natural?
1: Yeah.
0: Robert Redford.
1: But having said that, they sneer at cricket that goes for 5 or 6 days.
0: Yeah, but I sort of sneer at cricket as well. You know, I need things to be quick.
1: Anyway, it's going to be played in Melbourne.
0: Yeah.
1: It's going to be played at the MCG.
0: Well, the MCG is looking fantastic.
1: This is the biggest crowd to ever watch an
0: NFL
1: game. It's
0: totally sold out.
1: Yeah, that's 100,000 people.
0: Do you know how much,
1: people.
0: I won't tell you right now, just have a guess how much a restricted ticket is.
1: What's restricted mean?
0: Well, it means you're going to have some, there's a pole in front of you. Not Mr. Grabowski.
1: Meaning there is a pole or there isn't?
0: Restricted to me indicates there's something in front of you.
1: Oh, okay. So a lesser seat.
0: A lesser seat.
1: $180.
0: Okay. We'll come back. You haven't gone too high, thank goodness.
1: All right.
0: That's coming up. We'll talk about that. It's Jonesy and Amanda driving you home for Jam Nation.
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0: Hello there. It's Jonesy and Amanda driving you home this Thursday afternoon, or Friday Junior, as we like to say. The MCG is a perfect venue for NFL, according to the NFL architect.
1: Is it the shape of the field?
0: Well, there's a problem with that. The field is not perfectly central for the game of NFL, but he likes it. And he said maybe it needs some more LED lighting. And maybe some bigger screens.
1: And also, I hope they're good with the snacks and things, because it's very easy to get something to eat and something to drink.
0: You know, one of my fondest memories, my Uncle David taking me to the MCG to watch Carlton take Richmond on, and he just gave me a big hot 4-and-20 pie.
1: Yeah.
0: And I was just sitting there eating it.
1: A pie at the footy. Is there anything better?
0: It just takes me back.
1: This is what I was saying earlier. This will be the biggest crowd ever to watch an NFL game.
0: 100,000 people.
1: 100,000 people. The American stadiums aren't as big, except weirdly, the college stadiums are. But the professional NFL level, this will be the biggest live crowd ever to witness one. Can I ask you this question?
0: Yes, ma'am.
1: One of the teams has been here for a whole week.
0: Yep.
1: One team,
0: the 49ers,
1: has arrived today. Well, how do they acclimate?
0: That's what they're testing. The 49ers have been here for a week, and the Rams have just arrived this morning.
1: Yeah, how are they going to acclimate?
0: Because this is their first game of the season.
1: This isn't a demonstration match. This is an actual game of the season.
0: It's some exhibition.
1: They've outsourced a couple of them around the world.
0: So what they're banking on is they come here today, the Rams, and then they leave, get back to the States so they can play next week. But as you and I both know, when you travel overseas, it's easy when you come here, but when you go over there, I remember going to LA, it felt like I slept for about 3 days.
1: But at the same time, the first team who've been here for a week, aren't they going to be better off than the team that just arrived?
0: Don't know. I do know this. There's tickets available if you would like to go to the
1: MCG. I thought it was a sellout.
0: It is a sellout, but there's Jemai Ryan and I have just been doing some Googling.
2: Yeah, there's some verified resale tickets.
0: Yep. So that's if someone can't go to the game.
1: So they're verified. They're not scalped and whatever.
2: Yeah. This is on Ticketmaster. So if we want to go,
0: let's go. We should go before the show tomorrow. Let's go.
1: How much?
0: Because it's in the morning. We can go.
1: How much?
2: Okay. So the average resale ticket, it's about $693 a ticket.
1: Wow.
2: So your shout, Jonesy.
1: Wow, that's the average ticket, and it is a sellout.
2: Yeah.
0: So that's pretty good.
1: That is very good.
0: That's pretty good. They're loving the country so far. Christian McCaffrey is loving the coffee. He's from the 49ers.
3: It's been great. Yeah, the coffee's unbelievable. I don't know why nobody talked about that as much as they should have beforehand.
0: Way to go. Because we love the cultural cringe, don't we? You love us. You really love us.
1: Yeah, I know. We ask everyone how they feel about us.
0: The coach, Kyle, this is from the 49ers as well, Kyle Shanahan, he's just confused.
4: When I look at my clock and it says the time, and then I try to see my family's time and it says the time, but it says yesterday. I don't even get how that's possible. So I feel like I'm in the future. And then also when we play on our Friday, which I think is a Thursday in the U.S., we're such creatures of habit. So I call today Tuesday. I call today Wednesday, which is the first day we put in a game plan. Okay. But I think it's Monday. Right. However, though, it's Sunday in the present.
1: Have a little rest.
0: I think they might have to put Life 360 on him.
1: But, you know, Australians are such big travellers that we know all this stuff. When people come here, they don't know as much.
0: Don't know that.
1: Whereas we're used to that stuff. We know.
0: Nick Bosser from the 49ers, he's just happy to be here.
5: Not really. I don't know much about Australia, to be honest. I heard they have good coffee, so I'll try and take advantage of that and have some good coffee. I think there's some nature.
0: There's some nature.
1: Well, he's read up.
0: There's some nature.
1: There is some nature.
0: Mate,
1: he's right.
0: We've got plenty of nature. Human and otherwise.
1: Do you think he'll meet human nature?
0: Imagine he met human nature.
1: That'd really blow his mind.
0: Keep away
1: from
0: Phil.
1: Who were holding a coffee.
0: He's quite venomous.
1: Don't confuse him with the time.
0: This is something, though, I reckon the tribal drum might beat for on a few things when we travel around the world.
1: Yeah, because I know that I've said Australians are generally good travellers. Having said that, you can surprise yourself at your own stupidity.
0: It's Jonesy and Amanda driving you home for Jam Nation.
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0: It's Jonesy Demander driving you home this Thursday afternoon. Let us not be accused of being bandwagon jumpers, but we are the biggest bandwagon jumpers.
1: Well, you know,
0: we bleed NFL.
1: We bleed NFL. From the minute I heard those two teams were here, yeah. I've talked about
0: which
1: little
0: of the
1: else.
0: Teams again?
1: There's the one that's the 49ers
0: yep.
1: and some Rams.
0: The LA Rams.
1: See, I knew.
0: You know the game.
1: We're all excited. We ask them questions about what do you think about us? What do you think?
0: You want to live here? You want to buy real estate?
1: Yeah. Are you just so impressed by us? Remember how hurt we were when Travis Kelce, when he went back after his tour with Taylor Swift,
0: yeah.
1: when she was here, he said he thought that Singapore was a more interesting place.
0: He said Singapore.
1: And we all turned on him.
0: Are you joking? Have you not listened to the teachings of Farnham? They'll cut your hair in Singapore.
1: Yeah, it's true.
0: Nick Bosser, he loves this place.
2: I think there's some nature.
0: I was watching that on the front bar last night and I thought, yeah.
1: But let's not mock them because people are idiots everywhere.
0: It's true.
1: That classic story, I think Wendy Harmer tells this when she was over at the Edinburgh Festival and she heard an American tourist going to Edinburgh Castle saying, well, it's great, but why did they build it so close to the railway station? You're going to find an idiot everywhere. Chances are we've been the idiots.
0: I remember as a kid, I was down the beach beach fishing with the old man and I caught a stingray. And it wasn't a big stingray, a little mini stingray. And these two Americans, New Yorkers, were walking along. And she said, what's that? And I said, it's a stingray. And she goes, hey, honey, get a picture. Wait till they see this back in the Big Apple. And it was like the piddliest stingray in the world. So I'm standing there with the stingray.
1: You're probably still up on their wall somewhere.
0: I could be. Little Jonesy up on
1: Little
0: wall.
1: Jonesy.
0: Little six-year-old Jonesy.
1: Well, let's talk about this. An idiot abroad. Or at home. And we've all done it.
0: Yep.
1: Either you've been the idiot, you've been somewhere, you've heard the idiot. An idiot abroad.
0: The tribal drum.
3: Pigeons here.
4: Yeah, pigeons not worldwide.
3: Thanks. I thought pigeons were only in England.
1: They're from Essex, those girls.
5: Is Spain a country?
0: It's Jonesy Demander driving you home for Jam Nation.
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0: Hello there, it's Jonesy Demander driving you home. We have gone NFL crazy. We bleed the red colours. Actually, we do bleed red.
1: Well, what colours are the colours?
0: Well, they're the 49ers. They're red.
1: Yeah, what about the other team?
0: The Rams are green and white and red. And they just got here. So I'm sort of a Ram guy. I think I'm a Ram guy.
1: You're going to buy a jersey that says
0: I've already got one. Coincidentally, I got a Rams jersey many years ago, and I didn't even realise it was a Rams jersey. What are the chances?
1: Well, that's bandwagon.
0: I have to dig it out of the rag bag. But it's going to be a great game tomorrow morning at the MCG. 100,000 people.
1: It'll be unusual being at the MCG in the morning. An excuse for a lot of people to day drink, and why not?
0: I love an excuse to day drink.
1: Mm-hmm.
0: And someone that is certainly looking forward to hanging out here is Nick Bossa from the 49ers.
2: I think there's some nature.
0: See, he's nailed it. Because in
1: there
0: Australia,
1: is nature. There is nature.
0: A lot of nature.
1: That's right. But we can't poke or point fingers at them.
0: No.
1: Because we're all idiots abroad.
0: Yep.
1: Which is why the tribal drum is beating for this, an idiot abroad.
3: We've got pigeons here.
4: Yeah, pigeons not worldwide.
3: I thought pigeons were only in England.
0: They're like pit bull. I was in Germany recently and we'd come out of Dachau and it's a very sombering experience.
1: Yes, of course.
0: And we'd driven there in the car. So I've sort of come out of the place just within my thoughts. And they drive on the right-hand side of the road in Germany. And
1: what do we drive on?
0: We drive on the left-hand
1: Thank
0: side.
1: You.
0: Okay, so they're on the right-hand side of the road. I've come out of Dachau. And I'm usually good driving overseas as long as there's other traffic around because you do fall into the old habits. So I'm sitting at the intersection and this bus comes along. He's wanting to turn right into my road. And I'm sitting there, I look at Helen and I said, look at this joker. You get jokers like this back home. Go on, mate, it's not getting any greener. Come on, Fritz, hurry up, hurry up. And he's looking at me and he's got his hands on the wheel looking at me. And I'm going, mate, your light's green, and then all he does is point down, and I look down, and then I notice, look to my left, and I went, oh, I'm in the wrong lane.
1: Yeah, it's when you have to turn.
0: I'm in his lane.
1: Yeah. Idiot abroad.
0: Mel has joined us.
1: Hello, Mel.
5: Hello. I love your show, guys.
0: Thank you, Mel.
1: Who was the idiot abroad?
5: Well, it was me and my mum. So I was around 11 or 12, and we were holidaying in Hawaii at the time. And we'd just gone and done the hotel buffet dinner thing. And I said to Mum, oh, Mum, there's chocolate mousse. Please, can I have some? She's like, yeah, eat your greens and blah, blah. So off I went to get the chocolate mousse. She said, get me some too. Why not? So we've both got our spoons ready to tuck into the chocolate mousse. To the horror of our taste buds, it was not chocolate mousse. It's actually called poi.
0: Oh, poi.
5: Which is it's made of it's a taro starchy paste.
1: Oh, so it's like a potato starch or something.
0: No, it's a brown paste.
5: And it looks mashed up. It looks like chocolate mousse. If you look it up, it 100% looks like chocolate mousse.
1: Mm. Oh, yeah.
0: Well, Jim White Rye's got some up on the screen. You know, it does. It looks like a tapenade olive.
1: Yeah, like olive tapenade. Yeah, and probably that would be nice if that's what you're expecting. But if you're expecting ice cream, I went to Hong Kong with my parents when I was about 15. And we went to a big sort of chain restaurant and it was all confusing and food was arriving. And there was, I realise now, a finger bowl and Mum drank it thinking it was the soup. It can happen.
0: It's like the Beverly Hillbillies arrived. And we'll go swimming in the sea man pond. Thank you, Mel. It's Jonesy Demander driving you home for Jam Nation.
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1: Hi, I'm Sally Pearson. The Opals have held off a fast finishing Italy 82-80 to secure a quarter-final spot at the FIBA Women's World Cup. Isabel Borlase becomes just the fourth Australian player to chalk 30 points in a World Cup game. The Aussies are back on court early tomorrow to face Spain in the quarters. Women's tennis has a new world number one. Helena Rybakina fighting her way into the US Open semi-finals and ending Aryna Sabalenka's 99-week reign at the top. And Tassie has been handed an $800,000 war chest to the lure AFLW talent.
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9: Hey, I'm Brooke Seychelle. A bloodbath on the Aussie stock market with $50 billion wiped off local shares this morning. It's the worst session in 6 months and comes off the back of heavy falls on Wall Street overnight. The communications minister has hit back at the opposition leader after he accused her of hiding behind grieving parents to justify Labor's social media penalties on big tech. Annika Wells has told Parliament the coalition isn't backing Aussie families and children.
10: The opposition had the opportunity to improve our social media minimum age laws. The opposition have chosen instead to fling their arms around One Nation and the platforms.
9: Meanwhile, the boss of Westpac is warning house prices will rise next year as Australia faces a chronic supply shortage. Anthony Miller is pleading with the federal government to focus on boosting housing supply rather than appealing to buyer demand. He warns house prices could rise by 3% next year. Overseas, Donald Trump's made an eye-watering promise to Americans ahead of the upcoming midterm elections.
11: If the Republicans win the House of Representatives and the United States Senate, I will issue a dividend to every adult citizen in the United States of America for $5,000.
9: The US president hasn't said how the money would be paid or where it had come from. And Apple has unveiled its newest generation of iPhones, including a foldable model. The iPhone Duo is set to be released next month with a $3,500 price tag.
8: 5CS, your sport now.
9: It's a boost for the Lions. Club veteran Dane Zorko has signed on for another year in Brisbane. The two-time premiership defender has signed a one-year extension. Zorko says he's looking forward to his 17th season.
12: I love this football club. They've been incredible for me and my family. And to be able to continue on into a 16th year is something pretty special and really proud of that as well.
9: And the first week of the NRL Finals kicks off tomorrow when the Rabbitohs host the Knights at Allianz Stadium. That's the latest in news and sport.
13: Tom Benning here, federal member for Grey. From the coast of the Outback, here's your local weather update.
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14: Clear this evening on the waters, southeasterly winds to 20 knots, seas to 2 metres. Overnight lows ranging from 4 in Port Pirie to 7 in Whyalla. Tomorrow, sunny on the waters, northeasterly winds to 15 knots, seas around 1 metre. Top temps ranging from 19 in the Clare Valley to 24 in Port Augusta.
15: Lock it in, Eddie. Friday field sessions tomorrow. You know who's coming on tomorrow? But no, don't say right now, Miss Spill Your Guts.
16: Well, you asked me. I opened my mouth to answer.
15: It was kind of a rhetorical question.
16: Oh, okay.
15: The Friday Field Session. What a masterstroke.
16: It's been brilliant. The idea of this is that we have an artist or a band come in here into our very studio and perform on a Friday. It just makes everyone feel good. It's the right energy for
15: we
16: a Friday.
15: We are so privileged to have this. Here is just a handful of the acts we've had. Richard Clapton, we're both weeping.
17: Oh, where's time? These are the best years of our lives.
15: James Rain went reggae. And then the boys light up. I didn't even like reggae, but I like James Ray. And then the boys light up. And then the boys. How about the Hoota Gurus? What's my sin? What's my sin? Nailed it. Bachelor Girl. So I walk under a bus. This all happened here. Train, keep we witnessed love. This. We're just kind of the same. Mossy, Troy Cassidaly. Too many years made up my mind to go or stay right to my dying day. Look, I'm prickling up. I don't want to see. Then the Screaming Jets. Anthony Kalia last week blew every other way. You want, I'll give it to
16: you. So beautiful.
15: Only coming first to this little guy. The flight of a man now. Young Miles. To what this species do.
16: Hey, Easter Rosella, Easter Rosella. We've had everyone in here.
15: Have we?
16: And guess who's coming in tomorrow? You say, you say, you say.
15: We've had everyone in this studio until... Vicar and Linda Ball.
16: I love these chicks. Yeah.
15: You know what I'd like to hear them do? When Will You Fall For Me?
16: When I think Mark Seymour wrote that.
15: Oh, okay. You're doing all the DJ stuff.
16: Oh, that's the only words I've said this entire segment.
15: Well, this is my wheelhouse. You do all the emotions and the feelings and all that stuff.
16: Wow.
15: There's no wow.
16: Have you got
15: about
16: any more information?
15: There'll be wow tomorrow.
16: Have you got any more information?
15: No, this is called a hook.
16: Okay.
15: Tomorrow you listen and you'll hear it.
16: Do I need to be here?
15: I don't know, do you?
16: Okay, Kyle.
15: Oh, come on, friend.
16: Come on.
15: Come on.
16: Next,
15: come
16: can on. I? Am I allowed to speak? You're good to me. People are splashing in so much for Cozzy Libs. I'm going to talk you through some of the most expensive three. Things I've just read about this morning where you go, people have too much money.
15: Instagram makes its return as well. JonesyDemander.com.au. It's Jonesy Demander driving you home for Jam Nation.
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0: Hello, it's Jonesy and Amanda driving you home.
1: Let me ask you this question. You have a daughter.
0: Yes, I do.
1: Would you spend $600,000 to buy her a falcon?
0: What sort? Has it got registration?
1: It's got feathers.
0: That's a bird falcon, not a Ford
1: it's
0: falcon.
1: It's a bird falcon. This is a father in Abu Dhabi.
0: Yeah.
1: Who spent...
0: Oh, he's a rich Arab. He's got extra money.
1: But still...
0: That's glove box change to him.
1: It's a rare, pure white GYR falcon sold for Australian $600,000, making it this year's most expensive falcon sale.
0: They have pet falcons over there.
1: Yeah, and they have the big falcon sales. Excuse me, I'm swearing, doesn't it? And apparently, if you fly at certain times, you can sit next to one.
0: Yeah, on the plane.
1: People book seats for their falcons.
0: That's how good they're doing. The falcons are sitting on the plane.
1: And it's getting a special meal and you're stuck down the back.
0: Imagine there's an albatross flying next to the plane, looks in and sees the falcon. Going, hang on.
1: Hang on a minute. Lazy.
0: What's going on here?
1: It's like that time I was flying with a Beyond 2000 trip in South America and I was brushing a fly off my meal. I thought, I'm on a plane. How did a fly get in here?
0: This would have been one of the less salubrious airlines.
1: Well, it must get out and think, oh my God, no wonder I'm exhausted. I've crossed continents. Well, so that's a lot to spend, I would think.
0: How much?
1: On something. $600,000.
0: Yep.
1: Its rare white feathers helped make the bird highly valuable. And he's there with his daughter and she comes up and goes, thank you very much. What about this? This is what Australians are spending money on.
0: Mm-hmm.
1: The $800 Dyson toothbrush. It's an AI toothbrush with a camera in it.
0: Oh.
1: You know.
0: Why?
1: Well, this is what they're calling it, a complete oral care routine in one toothbrush. Isn't that what a toothbrush is? It's got a little camera in it that apparently, it's jet washes, liquid flossing, mouthwash, blah, blah, blah.
0: But it
1: gives you feedback on how you're cleaning your teeth.
0: It's like having your mum standing over your shoulder.
1: That's it. Or Mrs. Marsh.
0: it does get in.
1: I don't know. What are you going to have cameras in the toilet paper next to tell you how your health is?
0: We don't want that.
1: What about this? If you've got too much money, you might be interested in this. This is Hermes has released a set of 3 Band-Aids for $749. They look like they're kind of leather. They've got the Hermes label on them.
0: Yep.
1: 3 Band-Aids for $749.
0: Can you reuse them?
1: Don't think
0: that's what they used to do in World War One.
1: Well, yeah, I think
0: when
1: the
0: diggers would take it on Hermes. The turf.
1: I've got crutch rot. Give me the Hermes. No, I think this is just if you've had a scratch from a blood diamond. I think that's what happens. I don't know. I've got no further information because my Googling stopped there.
0: Possibly impossible for the best. Coming up, the pub test encores. You and I have had a big discussion about encores at concerts. Maybe I'm jaded, but I got no time for it.
1: Well, to put it to the pub test.
0: It's Jonesy and Amanda driving you home for Jam Nation.
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It's not time to make a change. Just relax, take it easy. You're still young, that's your fault. There's so much you have to know.

0: Hello there, it's Jonesy Demander driving you home this Thursday afternoon. Perfect day to get on down to the Jonesy Demander Arms for the pub test. For today, I'd like to put this to the pub test and see if it passes on cause. Do they pass?
1: The good old-fashioned pub test.
0: Thank you, Sam.
2: There's a New York Times opinion piece that says encores are corny and cringe and pointless. It's time we put an end to them. We shouldn't have to beg you for it, it says here. It's deeply contrived to pretend the band has played its final song to beg them to come back. We're all better than this. Mm-hmm. The band shouldn't have to debase itself with this pantomime, and the audience shouldn't have to debase itself with performative adulation.
0: It's like standing ovations when you go and see a theatre show.
2: But that's nice because the theatre performers, I imagine, want it.
0: Yeah, but, you know, you see a theatre show and you're like, okay, well, you know, it was all right. Like Jeremiah Rye's show when he did Kingdom of Fools.
2: We stood up then.
0: Because my legs had pins and needles. But can I commend you?
3: Yeah.
0: You didn't do the milk it. You know when you stand up at those theatre shows, everyone's clapping, and then you sit down.
3: Yeah, and they do multiple bows.
0: And then everyone comes out again.
3: Yeah.
0: I hate that.
2: Well, what do you think here, though? That's a standing ovation. This is an encore.
0: Mm.
2: Some of the comments are interesting. It's an adult peekaboo.
0: It is.
2: This is an interesting one. I agree that the planned encore is lame. I think a legit encore to reward an enthusiastic crowd or to keep the night going a bit longer is awesome. Someone here said, this is interesting, I've played in bands for 20 years and always hated the encore ritual.
0: Ooh, are they a big deal, that person? If you're in a band that, you know, you'd have to be a band of note.
2: I don't know. That's just in the comment
0: section.
2: I saw Oasis, one of the best shows I've ever seen.
0: Mm.
2: But some people I know left early. And the songs that were played as the encore, Don't Look Back in Anger, Champagne Supernova and Wonderwall.
0: Yep.
2: You would have missed maybe arguably their three biggest songs, and you know that they're coming at the end and the whole crowd just went bang.
0: Yeah.
2: But there is a theatre that they go off and you think, well, they haven't played that. They've got to come back on.
0: I saw Bruce Springsteen and I do like the encore because I know that I can get out of there before everyone else. So I grabbed my wife.
2: You use it. I grabbed my wife.
0: I said, we're out of it. She said, but he hasn't finished. I said, yeah.
2: He hasn't played Born to Run.
0: And so I said, he's not going to play it as we're walking to my motorbike here. Ding, ding, ding, ding. And she had this look. I went, you know.
2: Yeah, it's not for you, Brendan.
0: I've heard Bruce Springsteen do that song a few times.
2: But other people here are saying, no, an encore is usually the best part of a concert that's many miss by leaving early.
0: I don't know.
2: But is it weird that they, you know, it's an artifice. You know they're going to do it. They know they're going to do it.
0: Yep.
2: Do the bands,
0: it's performative.
2: Do the bands want to go off and change their shirts and take, you know, a swig of whiskey before they come back out? Is it for them?
0: Well, I saw Cher. She went and did an encore.
2: Had a swig of whiskey?
0: She went out the back and came out sitting on an elephant and then somehow appeared out of the elephant's bum. See, that was worth hanging around for.
2: How many whiskeys did that take?
0: I don't know.
2: The whole audience needed one. Let's put it to the pub test. Encores. Do they pass the pub test?
0: It's Jonesy Demander driving you home for Jam Nation.
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0: Crazy man, 10 questions, 60 seconds on the clock you could pass if you don't know an answer. We'll come back to that question if time permits. If you get all the questions right, $1,000.
5: You can make it $2,000. You can double your money by answering a bonus question, but it's double or nothing.
0: Madeline, oh Madeline, is with us.
5: Hi, Madeline.
6: Hello, guys. Oh, my gosh. I'm so excited I got through.
5: Oh, good.
6: I love your show.
5: Oh, thank you. Very nice of you.
0: Anything
5: thank
0: we
5: you.
0: Can do to make your listening experience better?
6: Oh, no. You're doing everything right.
0: Okay.
5: Thank you. We're happy to hear it.
0: Good.
5: All right. Well, let's see if we can give you money and praise you
0: yeah,
5: as well.
0: Yeah, imagine if we give you money as well.
5: 10
6: that
5: questions.
6: That would be wonderful.
5: Yeah, well, we have to get the questions right. I can't fake it any more than that. 10 questions, 60 seconds, Madeline. If you're not sure, say pass because we might be able to come back, okay?
6: Okay, thank you.
5: All right, good luck because here we go. Question number one, what does a chicken say?
6: Cluck, cluck.
5: Question two, what colour are blueberries?
6: Blue.
5: Question three,
6: purple.
5: Finish this. Incy Wincy Spider climbed the...
6: water spout.
5: Question four, I Knew It, I Knew You is the latest single by which artist?
6: Pass.
5: Question five, what gas makes balloons stay up?
6: Helium.
5: Question six, what sport do the Harlem Globetrotters play?
6: Basketball.
5: Question seven, foxtrot, hip-hop, salsa are types of what?
6: Dance.
5: Question eight, which city is often referred to as the city of love?
6: France.
5: Which?
6: Oh, Paris.
5: Sorry, Pooh, we have to take the first answer.
6: Yes, I know.
5: Oh, no.
0: Madeline.
5: You knew it too.
0: You did.
6: I was close.
5: I Knew You is the new song by Taylor Swift, which is for Toy Story.
6: Okay. I didn't know that either.
0: Madeline, you gave us some nice feedback. We'll put it in the boss's pigeonhole.
5: We'll put in our suggestion
6: I mean it. I love you guys. I really do enjoy you. You're a lovely couple.
5: Oh,
6: work
5: isn't
6: couple.
5: Nice. That's a very nice thing, and thank
0: a
5: you.
0: A work couple.
5: Better than a work throuple. Thank you.
0: Well, do you want things to get saucy?
5: No,
0: now?
5: Thank you.
0: Will you bring someone else in?
5: I don't want to see
0: Oh, you have
5: Jim
0: Rye watching us each day.
5: Look at the look on his face. He feels like a weirdo now. Coming up next, the pub test. Encores, what do you think? Are they cringe? Are they exciting? Do they pass the pub test?
0: It's Jonesy and Amanda driving you home for Jam Nation.
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0: Good afternoon to you. It's Jonesy and Amanda driving you home. When there's big issues to discuss, it's always a good thing to go down to the Jonesy and Amanda Arms for
1: the pub test.
2: Pub test.
1: Does it pass the pub test?
3: If something sounds unlikely, then it should fail the pub test.
2: Yeah, the pub test.
4: Doesn't pass the sniff test.
5: Stop it. It's not helpful.
0: Today.
6: Encores. We're putting encores to the pub test. I read a New York Times opinion piece that said encores are corny, cringe, and pointless. It's time we put them to the back. Send them out to pasture.
0: Yeah.
6: We are sick of them. They're embarrassing.
0: I don't know if they're embarrassing.
6: Well, it's embarrassing for the band. We sit there like performing seals, going arr, come on, yeah. We adore you, and they go okay, here we come. We'll play out the one big song we haven't got around to.
0: Yeah.
6: It's all fake.
0: Yeah, you look at it, and I look now. Bands put the whole song list on the website.
6: Yeah, so you know what to stick around.
0: And you even
6: for.
0: Know what's going to be in the encore.
6: So someone said here it's just adult peekaboo. Everyone knows when the venue has to shut down, so they'll just keep playing till then.
0: Adult
6: it's 11 peek-a-boo. O'clock, it's the end of it. How do you feel? Are they cringy? Are they dramatic? Do you love them? Encores, do they pass the pub test?
7: Oh, mate, most certainly do. That's the best part of the night, I reckon, the encores. People get up, you get up and dance and sing along, and it's just wild, you know. Don't worry about the traffic. You'll get home eventually. Might be a 3 or 4 hours before you get out, but that's all right. You've got your money's worth.
8: No, not really. If you know they haven't played their best songs, you know that they're going to come up. But I went with my wife to see Go West on Friday, and they just said, we're not going to do this encore thing. These are the last songs, and that's it. And they played all their best songs. They didn't go off stage and come back again. We didn't have to stand there clapping and clapping like crazy. So I think they're a thing of the past.
9: Yeah, they do. I think it's pretty fun. Good to have a little exciting bit of the show at the end and maybe listen to a song that everyone didn't get to hear but everyone likes.
7: Yeah, no, because you know you have to stay for the encore because you know that the best songs are going to come 90% of the time. As simple as that. But interesting fact to say, Elvis has left the building. That came across because he never did encores and they had to come out on the stage and tell the audience, go home, Elvis has left the building.
0: Yeah.
6: Wawani have left the building,
0: the
6: everyone.
0: Have left the building.
6: The knee has gone.
0: The knee has gone. You don't have to go home, but you can't stay here.
6: Mm-hmm.
10: Righto, you two. That's enough.
6: Well, that's just.
0: We have our encore show coming up.
6: That's us for the day.
0: Yes, we will be back again tomorrow.
6: Friday field session, Vicar and Linda Bull. I'm so excited.
0: That just happened. 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Friday's always a good day. 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

0: Christian O'Connell Show. All right, small thing, big joy. Christian, small thing, big joy is where every morning I walk past a coffee shop and that smell of fresh coffee, it's one of the great smells, isn't it? It's incredible. That's from Anton. Christian, small thing, big joy. There was the perfect amount of milk in the carton when I got my husband's coffee and my tea the exact colour. We got it just right first go. Patsy, what's it for you? Small thing, big joy this week.
1: I bought a loaf of bread yesterday. When I picked it up off the counter, it was still warm, like a warm pussycat. And I thought, oh, that's going to make
0: you get warm pussycats off the counter?
1: You know when you pick up a cat and it's all warm underneath because it's been asleep and all cozy?
0: Yeah, I do know what you mean.
1: What this loaf of bread
0: And what loaf were you getting? What are you getting? Sourdough? Sliced? Pre-sliced?
1: No, I was getting what they call a cape seed loaf at my local Baker's Delight, which is lots and lots of seeds. It's delicious. Really lovely with avocado and tomato for lunch. Toast it. Spectacular.
0: Oh, like a bruschetta.
1: Oh, it's beautiful.
0: Oh, my word. That is a great loaf. You know, the trouble is with lunch, I don't want too much clear-up.
2: Yes, yeah.
1: Oh, no,
0: so tired, I can't handle the clear-up.
2: A lot of seeds, though, everywhere. It's a nightmare
1: for
2: the bench top and the chopping
1: board.
2: It's
1: toast, for heaven's sake.
0: Yeah, it is, bird lady. Patsy the bird lady. Leah, what's small thing, big joy for you?
2: When you're online shopping and you're after just one thing and it's just over the free shipping threshold.
0: Oh, you're right.
1: Yes.
0: It sets a target when you see that free shipping for orders over. Yes, you all see that.
2: Every time.
0: You think you're getting something from the man.
2: Yes, I got one back.
0: Oh, they're going to be paying me money.
2: Because I reckon they put stuff deliberately under. So you have to go, oh, do I need some socks maybe? Yeah. Oh, yeah, and I need some hair ties and a USB charger and stuff like that. Yeah. But when you get them.
0: Yes. Catch up on the Christian O'Connell Show podcast. 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

0: Christian O'Connell Show. It feels like Christmas Eve today. 49ers have been here all week, and I think they've won over all the locals. Neutral fans will be cheering on the 49ers tomorrow. We have a pair of tickets, which are going to give away to go to the huge game tomorrow. And one of the highlights of this week has been all the American sports journalists who've been over wandering around here, who've been here for the week with the 49ers, filming videos, discovering what chicken salt is. We've got David Lombardi in, who's a reporter for the San Francisco Standard. And I started watching your stuff on Monday, so we really want to say thank you for being so effusive about Melbourne and Australia, David. Welcome to the show.
1: Thank you. And I think I had chicken salt for the first time yesterday. Yep. Now that you mentioned, they put it on my fries at this Australian burger place called Andrews.
0: Yep.
1: And it was really good. Yes. The fries were addictive with it. They asked me if I wanted chicken salt or some kind of other salt. And I had no idea. I'm like, just pick for me. They said, you want the chicken salt.
0: Yes.
1: So I had the chicken
0: Australians
1: salt.
0: Australians are very proud of Australians. Now, tell me this. So, big game tomorrow. Australia's really, really excited. What's fascinating about this as well is it's two completely teams with two very different strategies about how to deal with the sleep and the time zone and the 15-hour flight. Don't you think it's going to be interesting tomorrow? They've all been looking at the same science. Two vastly different teams with different approaches.
1: So the Rams have decided to just ignore jet lag.
0: Yes.
1: What I think they're not taking seriously enough is just being on a plane for that long, like, makes you ache and, you know, just throws you off in a different way. So even if you're on the body clock time that you want to be on, they could say, oh, yeah, we have lay flat seats. These guys are 6'6". Not all of them are going to sleep, or not all of them are going to get the, you know, most restful.
0: Also, how they got extra wide beds for some of the big guys?
1: They're on the Qantas A380, so they have the.
0: Is that like the widest plane in the world?
1: That's the double decker where they have the ultra first class at the top. So I think the biggest players might get the best seats. So I just think that the Rams did this on paper and it sounded good in their heads, but I think in practice, once you're on the plane, yeah, you could say, oh, this is really comfortable, but. Well, once you're on it, you're like, wait, you know, this is nice, but I still need a couple of days to recover. That's my opinion.
0: Now, listen, I know obviously you're biased, but what do you think is going to happen? What can we expect in the game tomorrow?
1: It's going to be a really good competitive game. The NFL picked these two teams for a reason. They're in the same division. They play twice a year, so they know each other really well. The games between the Niners and the Rams are always very competitive. So I think the edge will be that they got here sooner and the fans will be on their side. As you
0: said, our whole team and show now, we're all 49ers because of that.
1: So listen, in football, I don't know how in football it might be more important than in any other sport because there are actual technical ramifications of crowd noise.
0: Yeah.
1: Because there's so much communication.
0: It's a real thing. Yeah.
1: Yeah, it's a real thing. So, you know, anybody listening that's going to the game, if you're offended by the Rams, disrespecting the city and the country by showing up so late, you have to be as loud as possible when the Rams have the football right when they line up at the line of scrimmage, because then the Rams can't hear any of
0: the calls will just get lost,
1: and they have to go to silent count, so they have to start doing stuff with their hands, and that actually really, really impacts how things operate.
0: I never thought about that.
1: And the defensive linemen can actually time the snap count then and get like a split second advantage over the offensive lineman trying to block him because they are just they can rely on the visual cues.
2: Right.
1: And so the defense is statistically more likely to get to the quarterback and is more successful when it is playing at home because the crowd is on its side.
0: And so are you excited about the game? Do we think we're going to see this to be an annual thing? I think that obviously there's a deal where there's two more games over the next 4 years, because I think what's also surprised even us on the team is just how much Australians have really got behind this week. We've loved it.
1: Yes, I think they're coming back next year. I think they've already made modifications to the G, to the locker rooms. I think there's four locker rooms in there, but they've been able to, because you need bigger ones for football because the rosters are so big, that they've combined two of the locker rooms to make one. I read something about that. So I think that they're doing stuff that is not meant for one-time use. The NFL wants to come back, and Roger Goodell has been glowing about how well this week is going, and I think the NFL has already, you know,
0: I hope so.
1: Has already decided.
0: It's been a joy having you guys here. Thanks for coming in on the show. Enjoy the game tomorrow. Go 49ers. David Lombardi, thank you very much.
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2: Walk the Duck, small restaurant. 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People are going to get angry on their behalf. On the other side of things, you pull the lever and you leave everything in place, and then people in Mount Barker complain that the infrastructure isn't keeping up. So, which lever do you pull?
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0: Christian O'Connell's show. We have a pair of tickets to go to the big game tomorrow at the MCG. Rams versus the Raiders, completely sold out. Sold out within minutes. You can be there. It is a pair of the hottest tickets in town right now. I'm looking to find a big super fan. This is our kind of super fan Super Bowl. So if you really want to go, tell us why you are the biggest NFL super fan. Because if NFL is your sport, it's hard living in Australia. I know every time there's a World Cup, we get to experience, oh my God, you've got to get up at 3 a.m. That's every week supporting your team. In fact, if you're I guess if you're a Raiders or Rams fan, because of time difference, it's a bit easier, but it's still brutal if you're a fan of any of the other teams. So if you've got a pair of tickets, go see the NFL game tomorrow. This is huge. Sue, it could be you.
1: Hey, it better be me. Oh my God, it would be amazing. My husband's a huge 49ers fan. I was in the queue. There were 70,000 ahead of me. I kept screenshotting. We went down to 50,000, got down to the last 2,000. We missed out.
2: Oh,
1: and then my
2: Sue.
1: Stupid son messaged me and goes, Mum, I got tickets. And I go, yay, can't wait. And he goes, yeah, me and my mates are going.
2: Oh, no, and you missed out.
0: He's close,
1: me,
0: so
1: he's
0: close.
1: And his mum who gave birth to him.
0: Oh, his birth mother.
2: A little ingrate.
1: He's taken his mate. Oh. And then if I get the tickets, I can be on the baseline, I can do a John Cena, and I can do You Can't See Me.
2: You're a cool mum, Sue.
1: It would be amazing.
0: Yeah, you are. You've got it all worked out.
1: My husband would be wrapped.
0: And what's the team you go for?
1: He goes for the 49ers. I'm not the Mississippi, I'm the Minnesota Vikings.
0: Oh, right. Yeah. All right, it could be you, Sue. It could be you.
1: Please.
0: Stay there. Strong case from Sue. Johnny, it could be you. Johnny, tell us all about you being an NFL superfan.
3: Christian, I've got the fever. I've got NFL fever.
0: What's the temperature? What are you, 100 plus? What's the fever?
3: I need those tickets, please. I've been following the NFL for 37 years. I love the Niners. I'm loving the city right at the moment. The sun's out. Both teams are here. Christian, I need those tickets pretty please.
0: Oh, this is tough.
4: This is tough.
0: It's, you know what it is? It's that age-old battle. Head versus heart. The heart has Sue in it. My head has Johnny in it.
2: Maybe it's not for us to decide.
0: Well, who is going to decide?
2: I don't know, maybe the listeners could text
4: do a poll. It's hard.
0: I don't like doing this. I don't want to let anyone down.
2: Wonder if...
0: But you've got to respect your mum. Sue, you're the winner! Sue, you're off to the big show tomorrow! You can do your Cena. You're going. You got tickets.
1: Oh my God, that's friggin' amazing.
0: And I tell you what, I reckon they'd be better than your son's as well. These are very good tickets. You're level one. You're right near the action as well. You can have an amazing morning and day tomorrow as well.
1: That's amazing. Thank you so much.
0: Pleasure. I hope you have the best day with your son and you really enjoy
1: it. I'll be doing a John Cena to him, that's
0: for
1: sure.
0: Do the Cena. And then please call us Monday and let me know what it was all like, okay?
1: 100% I will. 100%.
0: Thanks for calling, Sue. Well done. Enjoy tomorrow.
1: Thank you. Thanks.
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1: Good evening. Welcome to the 80s at 8. Shane Bryan with you. Coming up tonight, our classic 80s album, Literally Changed the World.
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1: John and Yoko's Double Fantasy was released in November 1980. A month later, John Lennon was assassinated. We'll take a look at the creation and the aftermath of Double Fantasy. That's coming up tonight, but first let's get underway with Elton John, a song from 1984, Sad Songs Say So Much. You're on the 80s at 8.

0: This is the 80s at 8. Shane Bryan with you. It's time to take a look at a classic 80s album.
1: Before singles ruled everything, albums told the whole story. Drop the needle, flip the tape. No skipping tracks here. We're diving into a classic 80s album.
0: In 1980, John Lennon was emerging from a self-imposed break from the music industry. He hadn't released a studio album since Rock and Roll in 1975. He'd spent much of the previous 5 years focused on family life, helping raise his son Sean in New York. Then came a sailing trip in Bermuda in June 1980. Lennon encountered rough weather, and he later said that the experience sparked a wave of inspiration. He returned home writing songs again and enthusiastic about making a new record. The result was Double Fantasy, an album built around the relationship between John and Yoko. Rather than a traditional solo release, they chose to have alternative songs throughout the album, creating what Lennon described as a dialogue between the two of them. John's songs reflected family, parenthood, and a new outlook on life. Yoko's songs provided her perspective on the same relationship. Now, recording began at New York's Hit Factory in August 1980. Those who worked on the sessions often recalled how energized that John seemed. Songs like Starting Over, Woman, Watching the Wheels, Beautiful Boy, they revealed a more domestic and reflective side of his songwriting. The title came from a Double Fantasy freesia flower that Lennon saw during his time in Bermuda. For him, it symbolized the partnership that he shared with Yoko and the fresh start that they believed that they were beginning together. Sadly, it was very short-lived. This was one of the standout tracks from the album that marked John Lennon's return to the music after 5 years away. Just like Starting Over,

0: You're on the 80s today. Shane Bryan with you. That was Watching the Wheels, the third single from Double Fantasy, our classic 80s album tonight. The album attracted plenty of attention because it marked John Lennon's first new music in 5 years. But the initial reviews were mixed. Some critics embraced the more personal songs, while other critics weren't sure about the alternating John and Yoko format. Initial sales were pretty modest, but the enormous success for the album would occur just a few weeks later. On November 8, 1980, Lennon spent much of the day promoting the album. Him and Yoko took part in the now famous photo shoot with Annie Leibovitz for Rolling Stones magazine and gave interviews discussing the future plans, possible returning to touring. That night, as John and Yoko returned to their home at the Dakota in New York, Lennon was shot and killed. He was just 40 years of age.
1: Former Beatle John Lennon is dead. He was shot a short time ago outside his Manhattan apartment building. He died at Roosevelt Hospital. Police have a suspect in custody. Police say Lennon left a taxicab outside the Dakota apartment building, walked through the large exterior gates of the building, and was shot three times in the back before he got inside. He was taken to Roosevelt Hospital, where doctors apparently worked to save him. One worker said there was blood all over.
2: He was shot by an unknown, at this time, white male. He was in custody at this time. A gun is recovered. And Mr. Lennon was brought to Roosevelt Hospital by one of our R&P cars.
1: Again, police say they have a suspect in custody. Police describe the man as a local screwball.
0: That man, of course, was Mark David Chapman. The news shocked the world. The fans gathered outside the Dakota. 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Almost overnight, Double Fantasy changed from a comeback album into John's final artistic statement. Songs like Woman, Watching the Wheels, Beautiful Boy, they took on a deeper meaning for the listeners, and the album surged up the charts right around the world, reached number one in numerous countries, including Australia, UK, and the US. In 1981, Double Fantasy won the Grammy Award for the Album of the Year and remains one of the most important albums of the decade. Today, it's remembered not just as John Lennon's final album, but as a portrait of an artist who rediscovered his creativity, embraced family life, and appeared genuinely excited about the future. It makes the story of Double Fantasy both uplifting and profoundly tragic. You're on the 80s at 8.
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0: Coming out of Survivor, Eye of the Tiger. You're on the 80s at 8. Shane Bryan with you. And believe it or not, Eye of the Tiger only exists because Sylvester Stallone couldn't get permission to use Queen's Another One Bites the Dust in Rocky 3. So he approached Survivor and asked them to write something original instead. Well, the band came up with that famous guitar riff. The song became the theme of Rocky 3. It spent 6 weeks at number one in America and turned Survivor into household names. Coming up after the break, a song with an incredible history, Always On My Mind. You are always on my mind. It wasn't originally a Pet Shop Boys song at all. It had been recorded by dozens of artists, Brenda Lee, Elvis Presley, Willie Nelson, but when Neil Tennant and Chris Lowe performed their electronic version on British TV celebrating Elvis in 1987, the reaction was so strong they rushed into the studio to record it properly. Always On My Mind, Pet Shop Boys, coming up on the 80s at 8.
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Well, that wraps up the 80s at 8 tonight. Tomorrow night, it is Friday night, and that means it's a totally 80s Friday night from 8 right through till midnight, wall-to-wall 80s music. I'll be back on Monday for another edition of the 80s at 8. I'll catch you then. Thanks for keeping me company.

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1: 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It's why we're keeping news right here. 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

0: So, what's happening locally? 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
6: Christian O'Connell's show. As always, we work in this radio station. People just make decisions without speaking to any of us. Rio, we're now in a studio where we're looking like we're working for JB Hi-Fi, shifting huge TVs. Yeah. Two massive TVs have been thrown into the studio, turned on their sides, and are now flanking us.
7: Yeah, they've tried to get new screens in our studios as part of an upgrade.
6: But they're huge. I mean, they're one of the biggest TVs ever. It's like a sports bar in there now.
7: Well, you should have seen Patsy this morning. That it was actually
6: Patsy's got. You've got some mega screen behind you.
8: Finally,
6: it's like a jumbotron. Yeah, it's like the thing you have the scoreboard on at the G.
8: It's brilliant. I love it.
7: But this screen over here was blocking Patsy's view into the studio and our view into Patsy's room. Mm. So we've had to move that.
6: That's not for the optics. That's just for us. You know, like the cricket screens. It's this, that. That's all. This is excitement. Intern Pete is in the studio. He managed to wingle his way to Melbourne. Well done.
9: Thank you so much. Thanks for having me here.
6: Because tomorrow morning, you're going to be down at the MCG. Huge game tomorrow. First ever regular season game for the NFL right here in Australia, in Melbourne at the MCG. It's amazing.
9: I've got goosebumps as you say that. Do I feel like a sports reporter now? Like
6: Not dressed like that, no.
9: No, obviously not. I've got the gold shirt.
6: You're like someone who's going to do some maintenance work to a Black Thunder.
9: You're absolutely right. I have a special costume for
6: and
9: tomorrow
6: also,
9: as well.
6: And also, it's so bright out there right now. We're really going to get some good stuff. Yeah. You're going to need one of those night scopes. Zero dark 30 out there when you get down there tomorrow.
9: I have some breaking news right now. Flight QF338 from Los Angeles right here in Melbourne, Australia has landed. The Rams are in Australia.
7: Wow.
6: It's incredible, isn't it, right? So there's 200 people on that flight. That's obviously all the players and their coaches, assistant coaches, 200 people.
7: Crazy.
6: It's the most expensive commercial plane ever. It's an A380. I was reading up on it yesterday. It can fly at 5,000 feet, which is 3,000 feet lower. Mm. And so it becomes more humid, so ideal conditions to sleep.
7: Oh, wow. Really?
6: Yes.
7: Right.
6: Yeah. That's crazy. All the players, obviously in an NFL team, it's a lot of players. You've got the defensive team, had a flatbed, and wait for it, some of the coaches.
7: But not all of them.
6: Not all the coaches. How did they, what are they doing? Paper, scissors, rock? Yeah. How are they deciding which coaches get a badge? And do you know are they rotating? You get an hour. Then you get an hour.
9: It arrived 41 minutes early as well, so I don't know if that affects their sleeping patterns or anything they had planned.
6: He's been very excited about the tailwind.
7: Yeah. You're very locked in.
9: It's been very fast. I'm like, this guy fanged it. Like, he's absolutely gone, you know what, let's get there as soon as
6: we
9: can.
6: Well, they need to get here and start warming up.
9: Really? Do you think they'll
6: The 49ers been here all week.
9: Now, I'm waiting.
6: They're applying for citizenship.
9: I'm waiting to hear from a couple of airport sources. I've been told mostly chicken was eaten on the plane for the main meal. I have been told that this morning. And so there is some stats that are going to come out throughout the morning.
6: Well, in a 15-hour flight, I've got another stat. Get this, because obviously some of those players are big units.
7: Massive.
6: You're talking about 130, 140 kilos. The plane had to account for, like, meals whenever they want to eat because they've got to keep that calorie in it. They had to prepare 2,000 meals.
8: Oh, my Lord.
6: The overhead, because they have a lot of snacks as well, some of these big boys, the overhead lockers are mainly just full of snacks.
9: Oh, what?
6: The Qantas had to lay. Why can't it always be that for us?
7: Maybe that's
6: overhead lockers, snacks, snack bins.
7: That's probably why it's flying so low. Is
6: yeah, that's
7: low
6: the weight. It's the weight of the lineman on that tail. On there. So all those chicken crimpies are going to be overhead.
9: Yes.
6: All the Arnott's, welcome to America.
9: Do you think they all got the Qantas pyjamas as well?
6: Yeah,
7: sure. They don't make them in 4, 5, 6.
6: What is that? 10XL? Although if you've been to Queensland, they really should.
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1: Christian O'Connell's show. The big game tomorrow, this NFL game tomorrow, the Rams and the 49ers at MCG is a historic event. It really is. It's the first ever regular season game in Australia. I think the NFL are doing 11 of these international games around the world. They're obviously trying to export it and force it on different countries. It's a very American way. Yeah. I don't know if they're going to force the Venezuelans to watch one, but we'll wait and see. It starts here. If you can conquer Australia, then Venezuela will be an absolute pushover. There were immediately, when the tickets went on sale, over 100,000 people in the queue online, 30,000 of which were Americans.
2: Wow.
1: I reckon, because the 49ers have done such a good job of wandering around, turning up to places, meeting the fans, a lot of neutrals. I'm certainly going to be a 49ers. I'm watching the game on TV tomorrow, but I'll be cheering on the 49ers. I think they've done a great PR job.
2: Definitely. I've sort of got it in for the Rams.
1: Me
2: I'm
1: too.
2: Like, oh, you.
1: They feel like a very American heel turn.
2: Yes,
1: you think you can disrespect our time zone by just rocking up and jogging out there?
2: So you disrespect our time zone.
1: How dare you disrespect our time zones? You don't treat the Southern Hemisphere like that. The 49ers fear it. We're going to have to get there a week beforehand.
3: Yeah.
1: It's not going to bed earlier at 7 and 8. They respect it. They fear the Australian time zone, not those LA arrogant Rams.
2: Exactly.
1: Boo, Rams! Pete, drive out to the airport now and stop booing them.
4: Absolutely. And you know what I'm going to do? I'm going to present something to you now that I'm going to be wearing tomorrow morning.
1: Just I said we'd do this in an hour's time, but you just decided not to do that.
4: Oh, yeah, sorry. I'm so
2: excited.
1: It does feel like Christmas
4: it
1: Eve.
4: Does.
1: I'm excited.
4: It does. Anyone who's
1: come
4: not
1: on, you want me to continue yourself.
4: Okay, show. Okay. Well, you got an official 49, not official, sorry, not official, 49 Rammers jersey with the Christian O'Connell show on the back, baby.
1: See? Wow. Oh, so, wow, that amazing. Is a crop top you're going to be wearing there, sir. Get that belly button out.
3: I said
1: and that's, where's the man's one?
3: Well, here we go. Well, look, you're right. I said medium, but I'm thinking, am I? That's not a medium, surely.
1: Unofficial Pete. Also, you managed to combine both the teams there. 49er Rams is what you just referred to them. And he's our NFL correspondent.
4: Thank you so
1: also,
4: much.
1: Also, I love the fact that right now all the Australian media is at the airport. Pete's got a laptop with flight radar on.
4: Yeah.
1: So he can give us live updates here in the studio.
2: We flew
1: an hour away. They're all there.
4: Yeah.
1: We flew you here. Why didn't you wait
4: at
1: and sleep
4: cost.
1: At the airport?
4: You know what? I was just there last night. You're right.
1: You should have stayed.
4: That's so smart when you think about it like that, right?
1: With your lady-sized footy top on there.
4: It's so small. Oh, no, we've got like an NFL expert coming in soon too. I'm going to look like an idiot. Doesn't matter.
2: It's all good. I'm
1: No. It looks good. This show are 49ers fans because they've been here for a week. The interesting thing is because obviously, because Australia is like living on another planet, okay, is that actually it's the two different teams have got two wildly different strategies to coping with the time zone difference.
2: Mm-hmm.
1: So obviously, all future teams coming here will look at the game tomorrow and whatever the winning team did, whether you get there a couple of hours beforehand or you get there a week beforehand, they will not do what the losing team did.
2: Yes.
1: They're all saying we've looked at the science. They're all looking at the same science. But it's amazing how two different teams have seen the same science and come up from two different angles.
2: I don't understand the Rams science. You can't just ignore something and be like, oh, well, we just pretend that doesn't
1: exist. They're looking at the whole season. Not just one game.
4: Wow.
1: So if you adjust too much, then when they fly back,
4: that's a good point,
1: so I understand.
2: Yeah.
1: Because yesterday, sadly, I went down a big rabbit hole reading up a lot about this, and I was watching their coach justify it.
2: Mm. I guess maybe we have to see in 2 weeks' time how the teams go then as well.
1: Yeah.
2: Take that into account.
1: So they've just arrived here, right? Yep. The Rams, the LA Rams. They're leaving straight after the game as well.
4: Wow.
1: The 49ers aren't.
2: But they really don't like Melbourne.
1: No, they cannot wait to get out of it. Also, they've got 15,000 kilos worth of equipment with them right now.
4: Gosh.
1: Good luck trying to get your bag off the carousel. I mean, who picks up all that stuff?
4: Surely
1: I feel sorry for the ground crew.
2: Yeah.
1: It takes them an hour or two just to get our bags.
2: And then they have to get through Australian
1: customs. The pads, the helmets, and then, oh my God, Border Patrol.
4: Oh.
1: They are going to miss. That 10:30 a.m. start tomorrow is going to be delayed. You might have meant, obviously, security in America. That's one thing. Not Australian Border Patrol.
2: Yeah, especially if they're trying to bring any fruit or anything.
1: Oh my God,
2: like
1: those
2: that.
1: Snacks and stuff like that. What's in this Gatorade bottle is definitely over 100 mils, guys.
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5: Christian O'Connell Show. How have you come to have stolen a cat, Rio?
6: Okay. It's all...
5: I see you guys getting a pet within the next 6 months as well.
6: It is a legal grey area. Yes, so my partner and I will... There's this neighbourhood cat and it's got a beautiful coat on it. We don't think it's feral.
5: Long hair, short hair?
6: Short hair, but right. Like really like a very handsome cat.
5: Yeah. Mm.
6: And it's been coming to our backyard every day, probably for the last 2 weeks. And now it's kind of spiraled out of control where we honestly have the cat pretty much every day for at least 6 hours.
5: Okay, my first question as a cat owner, are you feeding it?
6: No.
5: Oh.
6: Well,
5: if you don't start feeding that, that cat will move on to another easy mark.
6: Mm, we show it unconditional love, which I think maybe...
5: Cats expect that as a given.
6: My partner, Will, has got a little water bowl for it and he has talked about...
7: Yeah, this is how it starts.
5: Yeah.
7: My mum's got a cat, and it's actually not my mum's cat. I reckon it goes between about 3 or 4 houses.
5: Yeah, this is common. Yeah. A lot of people have this kind of surrogate cat.
7: Yeah.
6: So you think it's cheating on another family with us?
5: Well, they don't see it as cheating. It's just catting.
7: It's how they do it, yeah. I went around there the other day. It's sitting on my dad's lap under the heater. It's not even their cat.
5: A dog would never do that.
7: No.
5: Cats would have no problem with that.
7: No.
6: It's got its own chair in the lounge room. It's a really comfortable chair. It used to be my chair.
5: What?
6: And now the cat sits on it all the time.
5: Well, I'm afraid he's seen two gay guys living together as easy marks.
6: And he's right.
5: He'll sit where he wants. And you guys were going knocking up some dinner soon. So are you having a feeling for this cat?
6: I love this cat.
5: Yeah.
6: So does Will. He sends me maybe 6 or 8 photos of it every day.
5: Because they're so aloof from that, they have this kind of charm and charisma to them.
6: Yeah, it's like...
5: Our cat Larry, you never see him during the day. And if you disturb him during the day, he will attack you.
7: Oh.
5: During the day is Larry time. He sleeps wherever he wants to sleep. And then he materializes in the evening when, lo and behold, it's feeding time. Yeah. And then he's my best friend. Oh. So while I'm watching TV, to remind me to feed him, even though he's never not been fed, he will sit on my shoulder on the pillow behind my head. So there's no way I'm going to forget. I have to watch TV with this great big fat cat Larry. Like a pirate. Parrot, but a fat cat Larry. And because I don't know if there's other cat owners who can relate to this. I've got one of these timers. So at 3 a.m., it opens to give him a snack.
6: Oh, like
5: otherwise, he shoulder charges the door and starts doing this move. Eat me. And I'm like, Larry, shit, go away, Larry. Ain't going anywhere. I've got nothing else to do than this. Feed me. Literally starts putting his big old shoulder. Oh. He could play for one of the football teams tomorrow. Against the door, rattling it. So I was like, that, you've won, Larry. And we had to buy this timer thing that opens at 3 a.m. So you hear, when it opens, I don't hear the little thing open, but I hear this, where he's dropped from somewhere where he's been sleeping, then turn. And then it goes quiet while he's having his snack, and then another as he's dropped down from the kitchen top. Do any of the cat owners have to feed their cats in the middle of the night?
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1: Christian O'Connell's show. Good morning to Rico Joe. Our cat Vader. Great name for a cat. Vader. We'll not let us sleep also be on 5am. We have a material feature wall behind our bed. What's that?
2: Material. Is that like a, you know, headboard. Just a fabric headboard, I'd suggest.
1: Fabric headboard?
2: Yeah, I'd reckon.
1: He will claw it until we wake him up, until we wake up and feed him. If we don't wake up, he sits at the end of bed and then starts dry reaching.
2: Oh, no.
1: That's a great move, isn't it?
2: Oh.
1: Kids, if you're listening now, start doing that to your parents. Just go into their bedroom and start dry heaving. They'll get up and give you an early breakfast. The amount of times I've been doing the Zoom thing and Larry will come in and just start dry heaving and cough up a furball. And then it happened the other week and I had to sit there for another 45 minutes while it was by my feet, moist and steaming.
2: Fuck.
1: And try and carry on with a podcast interview. All right, so we're looking for your picnic bands. 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Limp Basket. Drinks are in the Eskimo Joe. Wine Coolio bag. Ben Fold chairs. And the winner was Stephen with the Finska Brothers. All right, some extra time wasters from me for picnic bands. Guns N' Roses.
3: Oh, gold.
1: It's the wine of choice, I reckon. Prosecco and rosé, isn't it?
3: Yeah, you couldn't go like a heavy Shiraz
1: No, you're all sleepy there on that picnic blanket. Mm. What about a Wham sandwich? Wham.
3: Silver.
1: Alicia Eskies.
3: Gold.
1: And Fleetwood Mac pack, in case the weather turns.
3: Silver plus.
1: Rhea, what have you got?
4: Cornhole.
1: Oh, yes. Bring it back. Gold.
4: Cornhole. Death cab for charcuterie.
1: Oh, that's very, very, very, very good. Gold plus.
4: And alfresco green.
1: Now, that's also three golds there.
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11: Christian O'Connell's show. So the LA Rams have finally landed. Do you know what's blowing my mind right now is they landed just after 6 a.m. this morning. And obviously, they're not going to be shuffling through with all the other passengers that just happen to land from flights around the world. They're the LA Rams. They're very VIPs, aren't they, in Australia right now for the game. So they'll be straight onto coaches. Mm-hmm. They won't be hanging around. You know, the quarterbacks aren't going to be hanging around baggage carousel, getting off their Louis Vuitton matching cases. The other team members, you know, coaches will be doing all of that. So they'll be straight onto, imagine, big coaches driving from Tullamarine. So in the traffic today, look around you. They're going to get stuck in the rush hour.
12: Yes, there's no way out.
11: They're still going to make the way. That Tullamarine, that route into the city, I'm guessing they're not going to go straight to the hotel for snooze time. You've had your sleep now. Okay, it is time to pad up and get out there and start training. I guess their first training session here in Australia.
12: All that science, all that research, you didn't account for the Melbourne
11: highways. No, no. Welcome to Melbourne. You've landed at the worst time of the day, 7 a.m. All right, extra time on the time waster. We're looking for your picnic bands. 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Rio, you ready to mark?
12: I am.
11: Bananarama bread.
12: Silver.
11: Mozzie Crawl.
12: Gold.
11: Fleetwood Mac and Cheese.
12: Silver Plus.
11: Today's the day the teddy bear naked ladies have their picnic.
12: Almost.
11: White snake under blanket. That sounds dodgy as
12: bronze, I guess.
11: It's a terrifying image, Rob. Shame on you, sir. Nickel backpack.
12: Silver Plus.
11: Hootie and the Blowflies.
12: Gold.
11: Yogi Bear Naked Ladies.
12: That's better. Gold.
11: Yes, that's more like it. Well done, Steve. Motley Crudités.
12: Oh, very,
11: very
12: good.
11: Very good. Well done, Glenn. And Adam and the Ants have gotten into a picnic basket.
12: Gold.
11: Martha brought the muffins.
12: Silver. That's gold.
11: John Fon ham sandwich.
12: Silver.
11: Christian, not Nirvana, but Nirkabana. Nirkabana.
12: Nirkabana is gold.
11: It's very good. Christian, not rock set, but knife and fork set.
12: Oh, clever. Silver Plus.
11: But I'm Brock. Let's have lunch at the beach, boys. No, the lads. Come on.
12: Bronze.
11: BBQ King.
12: Gold. Current.
11: Cobb Marley.
12: Gold.
11: Oh, a nice cob roll. Mm. Not killing Heidi. Worse. Spilling whiny.
12: Gold Plus.
11: Benjamin. Very good. Spilling wine is great. Not sure about this one.

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1: Bronze.
0: And catching some Jay-Z's under a tree.
1: Silver plus.
0: Well done, Chris. All right, who is today's winner?
1: Benjamin with Spilling Winey.
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1: Christian O'Connell's show. It feels like Christmas Eve today. The buzz here in Melbourne is electric right now. The sun's up. The Rams are finally showing up for the game as well. 49ers have been here all week, and I think they've won over all the locals. Neutral fans will be cheering on the 49ers tomorrow. And one of the highlights of this week has been all the American sports journalists who've been over wandering around here, who've been here for the week with the 49ers, filming videos, discovering what chicken salt is, that the coffee really is some of the best in the world. And I think it's been a really nice way, because when I moved here from London 8 years ago, for my first 2 years, people would always say to me, why did you move here from London? And I was like, because this is a nice place here as well. And I think Australia sometimes has this kind of a lack of self-confidence. There's a cultural cringe. I don't think you realise what a great country it is. And there's so many great highlights. And so we've got David Lombardi in, who's a reporter for the San Francisco Standard. And I started watching your stuff on Monday. So we really want to say thank you for being so effusive about Melbourne and Australia, David. Welcome to the show.
2: Thank you. And I think I had chicken salt for the first time yesterday. Yep. Now that you mentioned, they put it on my fries
1: yep.
2: at this Australian burger place called Andrews.
1: Yep.
2: And it what was did you really think? Good. Yes. The fries were addictive with it. They asked me if I wanted chicken salt or some kind of other salt. And I had no idea. I'm like, just pick for me. They said, you want the chicken salt.
1: Yes.
2: So I had the chicken
1: Australians
2: salt.
1: Australians are very proud of Australians. Now, the first thing I have to check, your surname then, Lombardi.
2: Yeah.

0: Yeah. Are you any relation to one of the greatest coaches of all time, Vince?
1: I mess with people, and I probably could mess with you guys.
0: You
1: right
0: should
1: now
0: do. We wouldn't know. Should. Yeah, you could be his son.
1: I'm Vince Lombardi's great, or maybe just great-grandson. Grandson? I don't know what the appropriate... I'm not related to him, but I have a perfect name for football.
0: And, yeah, that is.
1: And people love it, and that is the Lombardi Trophy, you're right.
0: And tell me this, what have you made of Australia this week, then? Because you've been here all week.
1: It's such a fascinating country. I started in Brisbane, worked my way down to the Gold Coast, the Byron Bay area, flew down here, and I'm going to see Sydney after this. The first part that really, really kind of messed with my head, but it's awesome, is that there's a Pacific Coast Highway. It's called the Pacific Motorway here. We have that in California.
2: All right.
1: So this is like the mirror inverse of California. We're on the other side of the Pacific Ocean. We're in the southern hemisphere. Yeah. And so I see so many things that are similar, but they're a little bit different. The burger yesterday, for example, there's a place in San Francisco called Sam's that Anthony Bourdain went to, and
0: yes,
1: he said it's one of the top three burgers in the world. He loves Sam. I love Sam's. Shout out to them. But if you ever go to the U.S., Andrews reminded me of Sam's, like the vibe and everything. But the burger was different. It was Australian. It was really good. So everything here is... reminds me a little bit of California going down the coast, except in a slightly different way. And it's like really hard to put your finger on it.
0: Yep.
1: But that's the biggest compliment I could give, because I love California. And I think that Australia and the coastline and
0: similar
1: the cities
0: vibes.
1: Have similar vibes. And now we're here in Melbourne and there's some San Francisco in this city, quite literally.
0: I've been to San Francisco. I would definitely say that. You've got a bay as well, in here in Melbourne as well. One thing I've noticed from your videos, you really love tram talk. At first, I thought you were a tram correspondent. You love our tram system.
1: So,
0: a lot of heavy video about the trams.
1: There's a cool connection there, and you're right. I'm half Czech, actually. My mom is from Prague, and I spent the summers there, and they have a crazy intricate tram system as well. So I would spend, as an American, we don't really have much in terms of public transit. People love their cars there. Probably the two most robust public transit systems are New York City and San Francisco. And San Francisco is not nearly as robust as New York. So I think there is a little bit of a fascination from Americans when you could show up somewhere and you don't have to drive everywhere. Yeah. And then Melbourne has the, I think, biggest tram network in the world.
0: The only reason I now know this is from watching your video.
2: Yeah, I didn't know that.
0: Now, none of us on the team knew this until David, the American, told us on
1: the
0: video.
1: Did you see the connection to San Francisco? Melbourne donated
0: one of their trams.
1: Two of them, yeah, to San Francisco, and they run there. So when I showed up here, I saw the old historic one. It's the older one. It's like the one that just, I think, takes the scenic route. I saw it, and I'm like, I've seen that in San Francisco.
3: That's
1: what's
3: my tram. Still that tram.
0: We're screwing with you, David.
1: So at that point, I was like, oh, this is cool. Let me look up some other connections. And the neighborhood called Richmond in Melbourne is the namesake for the Richmond district in San Francisco.
0: Yeah.
1: So there's some cool connections between the two cities. And I think it's fitting that the San Francisco 49ers are playing the first game here.
0: Now tell me this. So big game tomorrow. Australia's really, really excited. What's fascinating about this as well is
1: San Francisco.
3: That's
1: what's
3: my tram. Still that tram.
0: We're screwing with you, David.
1: So at that point I was like, oh, this is cool. Let me look up some other connections. And the neighborhood called Richmond in Melbourne is the namesake for the Richmond district in San Francisco.
0: Yeah.
1: So there's some cool connections between the two cities, and I think it's fitting that the San Francisco 49ers are playing the first game here.
0: Now tell me this. So big game tomorrow. Australia's really, really excited. What's fascinating about this as well is

0: arrived. Don't you think it's going to be interesting tomorrow? They've all been looking at the same science. Two vastly different teams with different approaches.
1: So the Rams have decided to just ignore Betlag.
0: Yes.
1: No, literally, though, they say we would rather play the game at 5 p.m. on our body clock time, which is the time that it's going to be at
0: Thursday.
1: 10 a.m.
0: Yes.
1: When it starts. What I think they're not taking seriously enough is just being on a plane for that long, like, makes you ache and, you know, just throws you off in a different way. So even if you're on the body clock time that you want to be on, they could say, oh, yeah, we have lay flat seats. These guys are 6'6", 320 pounds.
0: Yeah.
1: Not all of them are going to sleep, or not all of them are going to get the, you know, most restful.
0: I don't
1: know
0: how they got extra wide beds for some of the big guys.
1: They're on the Qantas A380, so they have the...
0: Is that like the widest plane in the world?
1: That's the double-decker where they have the ultra first class at the top, so I think the biggest players might get the best seats. So in theory, I could see what they mean, but I think it's
0: a giant share house.
1: Yeah.
0: A frat house in the sky. House in the sky.
1: And then the Niners took the same flight, and they have already reported back saying it took us 3 or 4 days to feel normal. I just think that the Rams did this on paper and it sounded good in their heads, but I think in practice, once you're on the plane, yeah, you could say, oh, this is really comfortable, but once you're on it, you're like, wait, you know, this is nice, but I still need a couple days to recover. That's my opinion.
0: Now, listen, I know obviously you're biased, but what do you think is going to happen? What can we expect in the game tomorrow?
1: It's going to be a really good competitive game. The NFL picked these two teams for a reason. They're in the same division. They play twice a year. Unless they play three times a year, like they did a few years ago in the NFC Championship game. So they know each other really well. The games between the Niners and the Rams are always very competitive. Last year, they split. The 49ers won one. The Rams won one. So it's a toss-up, I think. I think that the Rams not having Aaron Donald yet, who's their legendary defensive tackle, came out of retirement but didn't make the trip, works in the favor of the 49ers. I think the 49ers will have Nick Bosa, will have George Kittle. Those are two superstars. So I think the edge will be that they got here sooner, and the fans will be on their side.
0: Our whole team and show now, we're all 49ers because of that.
1: So listen, in football, I don't know how in football it might be more important than in any other sport, because there are actual technical ramifications of crowd noise.
0: Yeah.
1: Because there's so much communication.
0: It's a real thing. Yeah.
1: Yeah, it's a real thing. So, you know, anybody listening that's going to the game, if you're offended by the Rams disrespecting the city and the country by showing up so late, you have to be as loud as possible when the Rams have the football, right when they line up at the line of scrimmage, because then the Rams can't hear any of
0: get lost,
1: and they have to go to silent count, so they have to start doing stuff with their hands, and that actually really, really impacts how things operate.
0: I never thought about that.
1: And the defensive linemen can actually time the snap count then and get like a split second advantage over the offensive lineman trying to block him, because they are just they can rely on the visual cues, and so the defense is statistically more likely to get to the quarterback and is more successful when it is playing at home because the crowd is on its side.
2: Right.
1: Right. So
0: meant to be a home game for the Rams. And one thing the 49ers did great, not only did they show up early, but they've had all the ex-players and legends. Jerry Rice created chaos yesterday in Fed Square by going into the transport bar. Look, you know, one of the greatest receivers and players ever. And so I suppose the Rams did at least send some former players and legends out here in advance, because this is supposed to be a home game for them.
1: So what's really funny is that whenever the 49ers play the Rams in Los Angeles, it's also supposed to be a home game for the Rams, but it ends up being a home game for the 49ers. The Rams don't even own L.A. I think Australians should understand that. So there's a rather complex history there, but the Rams have never been good at cultivating a fan base. When they were in L.A., they moved to Orange County, which is over an hour away, and then they moved to St. Louis. So they abandoned Southern California, and that was during the window where the 49ers were a dynasty. So the L.A. area, an entire generation said, we're just going to be 49ers fans. And so now when you go down to L.A., there is I would say 70-80% of the stadium is 49ers fans. And the Rams, their quarterback, Stafford, has complained that he has to run silent count in his own stadium, right?
0: So they're going to get that treatment here as well.
1: Yeah, so

0: So here's the kicker. The Rams, they got this Australia game, and Kyle Shanahan, the 49ers coach, is convinced, and I think he has inside information, that the Rams lobbied the NFL to send the 49ers as their opponent because the Rams did not want to be embarrassed in their home stadium again.
1: Oh, wow.
2: Conspiracy.
0: And now, because they haven't shown up in time and they didn't realize how seriously people take the sports here, they might have turned the crowd against them, so they're going to have the same issue.
2: Love that.
1: I love the backstory. And so are you excited about the game? Do we think we're going to see this to be an annual thing? I think that obviously there's a deal where there's two more games over the next 4 years, because I think what's also surprised even us on the team is just how much Australians have really got behind this week. We've loved it.
0: Yes, I think they're coming back next year. I think they've already made modifications to the G to the locker rooms. I think there's four locker rooms in there, but they've been able to, because you need bigger ones for football because the rosters are so big, that they've combined two of the locker rooms to make one. I read something about that. So I think that they're doing stuff that is not meant for one-time use. The NFL wants to come back. And Roger Goodell has been glowing about how well this week is going. And I think the NFL is already,
1: I hope so.
0: Has already decided.
1: It's been a joy having you guys here. Thanks for coming in on the show. Enjoy Sydney at the weekend and enjoy the game tomorrow. Go 49ers. Dave Lombardi, thank you very much.
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12: Christian O'Connell's show. What is it about very, very tall people where everyone goes, bloody hell. We still revere tall people, don't we? Does it come from an ancient time?
13: And
12: I don't understand, but just occasionally when David turned up at the station... By the way, I overheard intern Pete going, so this is the radio station. Have you seen a radio station? The guy is a journalist and has been for 25 years. I don't think he's not seen a radio station. Anyway, producer Kellen comes in going, bloody hell, the guest's here now, and he's so tall. What do you think he was, 6'5", 6'6"? I struggle not to bring up in the interview and go, have you played basketball? Why is it you're never far away from talking about basketball when you meet someone incredibly tall?
13: You have to, something in the human mind where you have to say to a tall person, you're tall.
12: The reaction from the team was literally like we're interviewing a giant. We're interviewing America's tallest human being ever. And also talking about the NFL, if there's time. But David was a great chap. What a lovely
13: legend.
12: Guy. Thank you so much for all your nice messages saying great interview. Yes, we all learned quite a lot, actually, about the game tomorrow. And also, 80% of that chat was tram talk. I actually think he's got a fetish for it. I think he's a kink. I don't want to say it to the guy because he's tall. You know, he's a giant. He could pick Rio up and have us a snack. Pretzel sticks or something. And I was talking about this earlier. The LA Rams landed just after 6 a.m. this morning. And of course, no matter how famous you are and how big a team you play for, you will meet Melbourne traffic. And I'm sure you can run through some big offense lines, but you cannot run through the Melbourne traffic at rush hour. They're going to be stuck in their coaches. And I'm seeing a very familiar photos here of traffic. But in this traffic, Troy and Rachel from A2Z Traffic, we've just passed the three buses with the Rams on. And the driver waved with Rams clothing on. Two police cars are escorting. Well, hopefully the drivers have got this radio station on. Welcome to Australia, to the LA

0: Rams. The driver's probably trying to find out what the winning song is today for the Ice House competition. It's Great Southern Land. Good morning to Bron, listening to us in Sydney. Christian, speaking of tall people, small people get the same. I'm 5'3" and constantly, almost daily, asked if I'm a jockey or horse rider. Christian, as a welcome to Melbourne for the LA Rams, the buses, the coaches, should drive into the Montague Street Bridge. Nothing says welcome to Melbourne more than that. Ryan, Christian, my daughter is 20. She's 6'6". Was over 6 foot when she started high school at the age of 12. She stopped daily, asked, how tall are you? She just got up from a semester college in the USA and constantly asked and stopped everywhere she went. Christian, small thing, big joy. I've just seen the LA Rams. Despite the police escort, it doesn't matter. They're still stuck in traffic. It cheered me up. Small thing, big joy, coming up next on The Christian O'Connell Show.
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1: Christian O'Connell's show. If you listen to us in Melbourne right now and you see the coaches with the police outriders, the police escort, it's the NA Rams. Please let us know, where are they headed? I really want to know. Surely they've got to start going to practice now.
2: Yeah,
1: they're not going to start unpacking at the hotel, are they? Go and find out where the pool is. What floor is the gym? You know, start overloading the gym, annoying everyone who's staying there. I'd love to know where. Surely they're going to the G to actually have a look around where they're playing only tomorrow morning.
3: Yeah, they've got it. They're on the clock at the moment. They've got no time for anything else.
1: I love as well is David, when he was chancellor, was obviously given a secret intel. The fact that obviously they've been sort of doing, I mean, Australia loves a reno, but they've been doing some sort of secret reno at the G with the lockers.
3: Yes, I didn't know.
1: To make it Yank friendly.
4: Oh, really?
1: Typical Americans. They take over everywhere. Leave our lockers alone, Yanks. That'll be the headline. All right. Small thing, big joy. Christian, small thing, big joy is where every morning I walk past a coffee shop and that smell of fresh coffee, it's one of the great smells, isn't it? Is incredible. That's from Anton. Christian, small thing, big joy. There was the perfect amount of milk in the carton when I got my husband's coffee and my tea the exact colour. We got it just right first to go. Patsy, what's it for you? Small thing, big joy this week.
4: I bought a loaf of bread yesterday. When I picked it up off the counter, it was still warm, like a warm pussycat. And I thought, oh, that's going to make
1: you get warm pussycats off the counter?
4: You know when you pick up a cat and it's all warm underneath because it's been asleep and all cozy?
1: Yeah, I do know what you mean.
4: Yeah,
1: yes,
4: that's what this loaf of bread.
1: And what loaf were you getting? What are you doing? Sourdough? Sliced? Oh, pre-sliced?
4: No, I was getting what they call a cape seed loaf at my local Baker's Delight, which is lots and lots of seeds. It's delicious. Really lovely with avocado and tomato for lunch. Toast it. Spectacular.
1: Oh, like a bruschetta.
4: Oh, it's beautiful.
1: Oh, my word. That is a great loaf. You know, the trouble is with lunch, I don't want too much clear up.
3: Yes, yeah.
4: Oh, no,
1: so tired, I can't handle the clear-up.
3: A lot of seeds, though, everywhere. It's a nightmare for the bench top and the chopping
4: board.
3: It's
4: toast, for heaven's sake.
1: Yeah,
4: that's
1: it is, bird lady. Patsy the bird lady. Leah, what's small thing, big joy for you?
3: When you're online shopping and you're after just one thing and it's just over the free shipping threshold.
1: Oh, you're right.
4: Yes.
1: It sets a target when you see that free shipping for orders over. Yes, you all see that.
3: Every time.
1: You think you're getting something from the man.
3: Yes, I got one back.
1: Oh, they're going to be paying me money.
3: Because I reckon they put stuff deliberately under. So you have to go, oh, do I need some socks maybe?
4: Yeah.
3: Oh, yeah, and I need some hair ties and a USB charger and stuff like that. Yep. But when you get them.
1: Yes. I'm tired, Grandpa. That's too damn bad.
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0: Hey guys, it's Wilksy here. After 30 odd years of fishing Spencer Gulf, I reckon I know a thing or two. 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
6: Christian O'Connell's show. Judging by the amount of messages I've had, white tall people have so much fascinating for us. We need to find Australia's tallest person. That would actually be huge.
7: Right.
6: If we said it's, and we're going to hire the MCG to do it properly, we'd sell out. They're actually going to parade nothing but tall people. We're going to have a carnival of giants.
8: Behold!
6: Do you think there's anyone to be robbed? The tallest humans in this great southern land. Do you reckon we've got any 7-footers here in Australia?
8: I have a mate who's 6'9".
6: Isn't it amazing how if you've got a tall mate, you know exactly their height?
8: Yes, yeah. I talk about him six times a year.
6: You would do. You've got a 6'9"er.
8: He's huge.
6: That is massive.
8: I've known him since 2010, and every time I see him, I still go, holy
6: crap. You still marvel at the spectacle.
8: You're huge.
6: Is he in a big-sized bed?
8: No, his whole
6: family. Can he be in one of our human beds?
8: His whole family's in a custom-made house. They had to renovate their whole house.
6: Why have you never spoken to me about this before?
8: It's never come up.
6: No, you're right. What do you mean a custom-made house?
8: Well, they had to renovate all the, doorways
6: ceilings?
8: And
6: oh,
8: stuff
6: doorways.
8: And ceilings in the house because they had to keep ducking in a normal-sized house.
6: It's a whole, once we get back into the world of tall.
9: Yeah.
6: There used to be round the corner from our radio station, UK, there was a clothes shop for tall people. The size of the shirts in the window. They were like, giants have to have their own shirts. It was called High and Mighty. I am high and I am mighty. High and Mighty. They had special hats for them as well, for their big noggins.
8: Well, extra tall, extra
6: short. I guess a smaller, a shrunken down baseball cap.
9: I just remember I had drinks with the world's tallest man once in Dubai. I just remember.
8: Sentence I've ever heard.
9: No, I was.
6: You'd gone silent then. You were staring blankly at me, not the first time during the show.
9: No.
6: And it looked like you were waiting for an Apple pinwheel, you know, the little update? Yeah. And you got the right update. Was this an accidental thing, or you were there to interview him?
9: No, I was at a nightclub. It was a circus nightclub, and they'd hired.
6: Was he performing?
8: Well, he was. A circus nightclub.
6: Have you been to Dubai?
9: Yeah.
6: Have you been to Dubai?
8: I have not.
9: So they had the world's tallest man and the world's shortest person there, and he was. was there, but we got thrown out because he was choking me, and not in a weird way. We were just doing a bit of a funny photo. And
6: oh,
9: they,
6: nothing funnier than choking photos.
9: Actually, as I say that out loud, terrible. In the end, we both got thrown out, so we had a Dr. Pepper on the at the front of the circuit. I know.
6: Where do you find one of those? I'm gonna find it's not you. Even your normal go-to soft drink to have.
9: I'm going to find you the photo now.
6: Don't worry about it.
9: No problem.
6: We're doing the show, and okay. So how tall was he? World's tallest person?
9: Really tall. I just don't know.
6: You've met him.
9: I know. I can't remember exactly.
6: 7'3".
9: At that stage, he was the world's tallest man. So I will fact check that and come back to you on that if that's okay. All I can say is just really, really tall.
8: Apparently, the tallest living man in the world is, this might be the guy, Sultan Kosen from Turkey.
6: That him?
9: He had a sultany kind of name. Yes, for sure.
6: Sultany kind of name.
8: 8'2".
6: No way. There's not a human being who's 8'2".
8: Eight foot two.
9: I've got to
6: no,
9: get
6: you sultan. There's no way.
8: The high and mighty sultan.
6: Right. 8'2". Listen,
9: pause
6: if anyone knows anyone who's 7 foot, if I hear from one of our listeners by nine who's got an over 7 foot friend, I am definitely going to search. We're definitely going to do a competition for the tallest people of Australia. But right now, Christian, a friend of mine is working part of the backup team with the Rams. They told me that they are going to the hotel to sleep, then getting up at 9 p.m. tonight and staying awake all night, heading to the ground in the morning.
9: Sure.
6: How are you getting it when they've all got blackout blinds?
8: Terrible idea. How is that going to work?
6: That can't be right. They've been sleeping on the plane.
9: Surely not.
6: What are you doing on your phone? What are you looking at?
9: Oh, I was just trying to find the world's tallest man photo of me choking. Sorry, I'm going to put my phone away.
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1: Christian O'Connell Show. Other big music news this week is that Macy Gray is actually playing on Friday night. Has cancelled her performance. At least she tried. Okay, let's go around the team right now. Tombstone text. What is the text that's at the top of your phone right now? Patsy, what's it for you? What nonsense?
2: Yes, what do you mean, what nonsense? It is nonsense. Shenanigans at our place. It says, okay, it's not looking like it's going to fit. So I talked about, you know, my new love affair with the drawer in the new dishwasher, the top drawer.
1: Ah, yeah. Are you frightened of saying the knife and fork drawer?
2: No. But it, what? Cuddlery.
1: Oh, it's Pauline Hanson.
2: Get away. Anyway, it was quite an effort getting the damn thing in there.
1: Thank you.
2: So when when it arrived, it didn't fit in the cavity of our cabinetry. So I was at work. The love god was trying to negotiate with the fitter and with me here. Mm-hmm. It's not going to fit. And I'm thinking, well, that's your job. I'm at work.
3: That's the fitter's job to make it fit.
2: So yeah. They had to take the wheels off it. They had to saw, not the wheels, like the legs. They had to saw the legs off it to fit it in. And then when they got it in, they realised that the hose to this new dishwasher is on the opposite side.
1: How long is this? Literally running down the clock
2: on the opposite
1: side for anyone else to get involved.
2: To where our fitting is. So then we had to get them back out.
1: Oh, dear. The microphone's just broken into the studio there. I'm very sorry about that. I'll have one of the engineers next week. Christian, my tombstone text this morning is, hi, Bella. Sorry for the late reply. Hope all is well. Janelle's, this is her tombstone. You missed a call. The caller didn't leave a message. I can't understand how people do that. Please bring in the bins. Did you know that 49 was named after the California Gold Rush of 1849?
3: I did not.
1: I did not know that, but what a lovely headstone for people to come pay their respects, to give them actually a headstone fun fact.
3: Grieve and learn.
1: Yes, that's right. Rhea, what's yours? You had a nightmare yesterday.
3: Oh, I come to you a broken man, Christian. My tombstone text is, your next booking at the service centre is for next week, Tuesday, 12
1: p.m. Oh, no, this better not be about a dishwasher.
3: And you see, it wouldn't quite fit into the
1: No, that saw the legs off, Rio.
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1: Walk the Duck, small restaurant. 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They're trying to keep up with the infrastructure demands. It's the real life trolley problem. You pull one lever and the train goes on the tracks and takes out a small business. They've worked very hard, put everything into it to establish themselves. People are going to get angry on their behalf. On the other side of things, you pull the lever and you leave everything in place, and then people in Mount Barker complain that the infrastructure isn't keeping up. 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
8: Christian O'Connell's show. It's now the Time Waster. We're looking for your hobby movies. Up for grabs, $500. Spent at Holy Moly Golf Club, the wild side of mini golf. We're talking yesterday on the show about who has hobbies. All right, hobby movies. Goodwill Hunting and Fishing.
9: Silver Fox.
8: It's a hobby. Yeah. The greatest... Oh, let's get this button on. The greatest sew man.
9: That's gold.
8: Just knit one, pearl one. Quilting, Miss Daisy.
9: Bronze.
8: Curious case of Benjamin Button collecting. It's a great hobby. Get into it. You know, loads of hobbies.
9: Oh, yeah.
8: Hobby Potter.
9: Oh, God.
8: Hugh Grant loves a hobby. That's right, Knitting Hill.
9: That's gold, too.
8: Oh, Rhea, what have you got then? Hobby movies today.
9: Journaling to the centre of the earth.
8: Oh, yes, yes, yeah, yeah, silver.
9: You seemed really excited about that at the start.
8: Yeah. No,
9: less excited.
8: Poor old hobby. I was grading it more on the hobby, actually. Sorry, I got confused. Gold for the comedy, silver for the hobby.
9: Crochet, stupid love.
8: Oh, that's gold. Don't mind a bit of crocheting.
9: Taxidermy driver. He's turned that fox.
8: It's not a hobby, is it?
9: Taxidermy.
8: That's a guy's job.
9: No,
8: you can't turn your hand to being an amateur one.
9: You think you're making a full-time salary as a taxidermist?
8: No way. You're not stuffing an otter this weekend.
9: Excuse me, sir. How dare you? And playing bridge under the river Kwai.
8: God. Oh, I hope we get some cribbage ones. All right, then, and some mahong. Let's see what you got then. Hobby movies. 0475 031043.
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1: Christian O'Connell's show, Time Waster. 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I guess what was the effort of bending down you could, you know, shart.
2: Maybe that was their tombstone text.
1: Oh, right. Oh, I was like... Just like, what did you say? 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I'm sponsored by Chemist Warehouse.
2: You asked them to send in their random
1: tests. You're right.
2: You wanted this.
1: That's someone's tombstone, though. They're right, though. Why is it always on that bottom shelf? If you need it, you don't want to be bending over like that.
2: That's true.
1: You could literally cause a scene.
2: Reaching out for a statement now.
1: Anyway. Hobby movies. Nitty Nitty Bang Bang.
2: Silver Plus.
1: What on Lauren Gold? No, she's called Lauren Gold. That's the name. Wood Turning and Hooch.
2: Silver.
1: Oh, good old innocent Wood Turning. So Mama from the Train.
2: Gold.
1: Crochet Bear.
2: Silver Plus.
1: Lady in the Stamps.
2: Gold.
1: Well done, gold, Julie gold. Moravan. Donnie Larpo. There you go, Rio. You're back in it tonight, aren't you? Tuesdays and Thursdays.
2: No, I'm not. Bronze for that. Bronze for your commentary.
1: Doesn't attract a
2: bronze,
1: crowd.
2: Bronze.
1: The Macrame Kid.
2: He's Silver.
1: Throw Mama from the Model Train.
2: Ooh, gold.
1: Well done, Wayne. Jurassic Craft.
2: Silver.
1: Throw Mahjong from the Train. Well done, James.
2: Oh,
1: thank you.
2: It.
1: I asked for it. Thank
2: gold.
1: You. Silver Lining Scrapbook.
2: Gold.
1: Memoirs of a Gamer. Oh, that's very good.
2: Gold.
1: Thomas Price. Well done for Memoirs of a Gamer. Full Metal Detecting.
2: Silver Plus.
1: Steve, what a Mighty Morphine Flower Arrangers. That's so good.
2: That is really good.
1: Very good. We're doing hobby movies today. The Texas Jigsaw Massacre. Oh, no.
2: Oh,
1: last piece. Send someone over the edge.
2: Silver Plus.
1: Phantom of the Op Shopping. The Phantom of the Op Shopping is here.
2: Cold.
1: What an amazing story. This week, took my op shops. My local op shop, Alistair Clarkson gets fired in a very humiliating manner by North Melbourne. And there's nothing like the revenge of throwing your ex's stuff in bin bags. He puts all the North Melbourne jerseys and shirts in bin bags and takes them to my local op shop.
3: So great.
1: Vinny's. Shout out Vinny's in Hampton. Saw through Clarko's getting rid of it all.
2: What a
1: last laugh. That's incredible. It's the bin bags. That's actually when you chuck an X out.
2: Yeah, you've got to get rid of all the photos.
1: Yes. Yeah, that's it. Dirty darning.
2: What's darning?
1: To darn a socks. It's like
4: the holes in the
1: sewing
4: sock.
1: In that, yeah.
2: Oh, right. Gold.
1: Schopenhauer. That's not a hobby.
2: Come on. Necessity.
1: Come on, ladies.
2: Ladies be shopping.
1: Come on. They love to shop. You ladies. You feature on Thursday. You ladies. Exclamation mark. And then the dot for the exclamation mark is a handbag.
4: Oh, please.
1: Cloudy. You're listening to Triple M. 1982.
4: Yeah.
1: Cloudy, which means storm now. Cloudy with a chance of fantasy football.
2: Bronze.
1: Snakes on a plane spotting.
2: Silver.
1: If I had stamps, I'd lick you.
2: Oh, that's cold.
1: Wowee. Buzzer beater there for that one. That's really good. All right, who is off to holy moly?
2: James, well done with throw Mahjong from the Train.
1: What? That's not the best one. If I had stamps, I'd lick you is a Bobby Dazzler.
2: Yes.
1: Yeah. Wowee. What a show tomorrow, guys. Pete is going to be live from the MCG.
3: Yeah.
1: The eyes of America. Sorry. Let me get that again. Well done, Rio. Let's check the legals.
3: Oh, yeah, yeah.
1: No official rights. Don't mention the MCG. Okay. As I was just saying, Pete, what a show
3: what
1: tomorrow.
3: A show.
1: Pete is live from a car park in an undisclosed location in the same postcode. Of the sporting precinct of the Southern Hemisphere.
3: Public land.
1: The car park show tomorrow. Tailgating Friday is a feature we've done every Friday for years.
3: It's going to be great.
1: Now, we have this, Mark, that you'd be down there chatting to all the fans from all over Australia, all over the world. Yeah. The Americans are here that see the teams. Mm-hmm. It's going to be incredible. It really has swept the country and certainly Melbourne up this week. It's something really, really exciting is happening with the NFL game tomorrow. And obviously, you've got to be there, intern Pete.
3: Absolutely got to be there. I'm so excited. And I know, please don't just give me a moment. Can we just say once, welcome everyone to Australia.
1: Like it's the right time to say. Yes. It's the right time to welcome all visitors to Australia.
3: Do you know what? If you're flying from somewhere around the country today, I know you're coming to Melbourne and this city is so, so ready for it. You know, like almost 10,000 volunteers and security guards. Like it is Fort Knox around the MCG at the moment. So I'll be there.
2: Volunteer security guards?
1: Wow, we should be professional. One of the world's biggest sporting codes. And Australia's pulled out some retired folks. We drove around to a load of Vinnies and op shops and wrapped. Actually, they run those things like the iron fist, velvet fist.
3: Now, do you know what?
1: Volunteers. Well, they're running offense, are they?
3: I'd like to clarify.
1: Smashing big tackles.
3: Any of my reporting over the next 24 hours is all unofficial, by the way, just so we're absolutely, there's no affiliation.
1: And also, I think the word you need is ill-informed. Earlier, you were cheering on the 49 Rammers.
3: I know, I mucked up the name. So I'm going to be really professional tomorrow. Pat, see, I do
1: give it a go. Give it a go.
3: It's basically like American security at the MCG.
1: So with volunteers.
3: No backpacks. You have to have clear bags. Yes. Where do I get a clear bag for? It's like a makeup bag.
1: Sephora.
3: Yeah. Okay, so I'm off
1: to
3: Sephora.
1: You can tell I got daughters. They always have those clear bags when we go on holiday.
3: There is a busy day. So I found out the Rams.
1: Oh, you already got a busy day with having an appointment at Sephora. This is our NFL correspondent tomorrow.
3: I'm very good.
1: Who's taking a clear makeup bag.
3: I have found out the 12 o'clock today, the Rams are doing a public, they're going to be down that MCG area today, sort of meeting some fans and bits and pieces, which will be great. So some information there. Some other bits.
2: What is this?
3: I don't know. Some other bits. Wow. It's going
1: to
3: be.
1: I rang Pete yesterday just to sort of to say, hey, listen, you know, you're flying in. We've got to make sure that it's really worth it. Yeah. You know, get everything in order, get all the stats. And he's staying with his sister, who's a proper journalist, and said that he'd found some documents of hers lying around and was getting information without her knowing behind her back. Staying in her guest room yesterday, stealing intel.
3: I've got
1: this document. He's looking at a PDF there.
3: I just haven't proofread it. That's the whole thing.
1: Paul Kate Depler.
3: Yeah, no, my apologies. Oh, Eddie McGuire's going to be there.
1: Your own brother.
2: You'll be on Media Watch next week.
3: Oh, no, I'll shout out.
1: He'll be on Police Watch.
3: I promise you.
1: So tomorrow morning, in the dark.
0: Watch out, Pete's in the dark. Watch out, Pete's in the dark. You'd better not lock, 'cause Pete's in the dark.
1: Pete's in the dark at a car park tomorrow morning near the sporting precinct.
2: This jingle's
1: going. It's going to look great on socials. Is that Pete? Is that Pete? You'll see the teeth and you'll know it is Pete. New feature, follow the teeth. All right, we're back tomorrow. Take care, bye-bye.
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11: Double A Chattery, the podcast drops today. This is your side hustle. We're your forensic psychologist slash friend, Anita McGregor. Which comes first, friend or a forensic psychologist?
12: Friend comes first. But the fact I find her so interesting, she's such an interesting worldview, is because of the work she does, I think.
11: Yeah.
12: But often on the podcast, we talk about a whole lot of general stuff. But this one today is so interesting. As we head into Christmas, we thought it'd be a great time to look at this. Why are so many people going no contact with their parents? This is, Oprah talks about it, Mel Robbins talks about it, the trend of no contact. It's all over social media. What happens here is that this is framed often as a form of self-preservation. Adult children separating from their parents. It's not rebellion. It's adult children saying, I'm putting up my boundaries because as a parent, you are toxic for me. And there's lots of articles at the moment about my parents are narcissists, therefore my behaviour is this. How do I separate from them? The word narcissist gets thrown around a lot.
11: It does, doesn't it?
12: There's a lot of stuff here, though, that younger generations are prioritising their mental health more than any other generation has. And they're saying, that means I don't want to be around you. And parents are bewildered, saying, I was doing my best. Mel Robbins, she's one of the top podcasters in the world. She's written the book, Let Them. She's saying what seems to be, for my generation, say, the most sensible thing. Here's her take on it.
13: Your parents, they've likely not gone to therapy, nor do they want to. The issues that you see in their marriage that you wish you could change or make better, they've been there forever. They're not changing. They are who they are. They have the relationship they have. It's not your responsibility to do anything about it. And something that's helped me develop a level of acceptance and love with my folks is just saying to myself, they gave me everything they could based on their life experience.
11: That's pretty good.
12: Wouldn't you think?
11: They did the best they could.
12: That's what that generation thinks.
11: Mm-hmm.
12: But a whole lot of, well, I'm seeing it over TikTok, a whole lot of articles have been written with people answering back saying, why should I have to put up with my parents' lack of understanding of me? Why should I have to put up with all the damage my parents have done to me emotionally? I don't want to have to do that. So Mel got attacked for saying that. Interesting, isn't it? So these adult children are saying, excuse me, you don't know my family.
11: Sure.
12: Here's a classic example of one of those.
10: I would not wish being an adult child estranged from your parent on my worst enemy. And if you talk to any adult children who are estranged from their parents or parent, they will most likely tell you that it was death by a thousand cuts. We can look at our parent and say, we know that you didn't have the tools. We know that you did your best. But now we're at a point where I never got taught certain things, and I'm having to go out and find the answers and find the resources and change and become a better person. And all that we want is for that estranged parent to do the same thing, but they refuse.
12: So this is the first generation of kids who've really learned about their own emotions. And they are irritated that their parents aren't meeting them halfway.
11: In and our generation X, we get sandwiched by, so we had brutal parents when we were young, and now our kids hate us. Do you see what's happened
12: there?
11: Well,
12: this is the thing, and I think it used to be, and maybe it still is in Australia. America maybe is more polarized with this stuff, but you'd sit around the Christmas table, for example, and you'd be irritated, the things that trigger you, whatever. But that's Christmas. That's families. Now, this generation is saying, I'm not putting up with that. But there is long-term damage, and Anita discusses this beautifully, long-term damage in family estrangement that will impact you for a long time. So be careful about that. The word narcissist gets thrown around a lot. My parents were narcissists is used a lot. And Anita says there is a technical term for this, a medical term. That's not what these people are referring to. This woman has got a whole list of themselves. Here's A, they paint themselves as the victim. They'll twist your healing into an act of betrayal, etc. She says they will rewrite the past. Suddenly everything that's happened in the past was beautiful and wonderful except you. And Anita had an interesting spin on the fact is that we all do that.
14: We all rewrite the history of our family. I have rewritten the story of my childhood. My kids have rewritten the story of my parenting. We all do that. Traditionally, there's three roles that we have in the world in dynamics. And one is like being a victim or being a villain or being a hero. And when we rewrite the story, we often place ourselves as the hero or as the victim in a situation. We rarely say, I was the asshole. I was the villain in this.
12: So everyone's retreated to their corners.
11: Yeah.
12: And unless you have a conversation and reach out into the middle and say, I will listen to you, you won't get past this. But this is a very dangerous, and they're calling it a trend. But as Anita said, this trend will have long-term implications for families.
11: And it might be over something that's really minor. We're not talking about abuse here. We're just talking about because your dad didn't pick you up from sport or
12: this
11: didn't go to your sporting
12: game. This isn't about abusive parents. This isn't about any of that. Yeah. This is about parents who have given you emotional baggage and whose parents haven't.
11: And I look at you as a mother. You are a fantastic mother. I always feel that your boys, you've always been very supportive and, you know, because you wanted to have, you look like you weren't going to have kids. And for years, I knew you were and you were childless. And then when you did have children, you really gave it a red hot go. On the other hand, you know, when my eldest was born, I was 24 years of age. You know, I was 24, I was a kid.
12: But kids don't even
11: come and get a car registered these days. Years, all of a sudden you've got a kid and you do the best you can.
12: But
11: if I could go back in time to be, I'd probably say, okay, this is how I would handle raising my son, and my son is wonderful.
12: Oh, he's gorgeous. They love
11: him. And I'm very proud of my kids, and I'm proud of the relationship that I have with my children. But it's different than the relationship that I have with my dad. My dad, you know, who I love dearly, but it was just a different generation. But I don't hold my mum and dad responsible for anything that's happened in my life. You've got to give up blaming your parents. Short of us, unless they put you in a dungeon and molested you, then yes, bad. But if they just, you know, didn't give you the supportive words, if you're over 50 and you're still blaming your parents.
12: Interesting, isn't it?
11: You should go and see someone.
12: Well, this is what's happening. They are seeing people. They're seeing therapists. They're seeking help for their own mental health and saying, it's not healthy for me to be around you. It's a very interesting time. And as we go into Christmas, have a listen to this podcast because Anita gives everyone tools for how to walk into that room and be kind.
11: And she got to swear as well. Because she's a forensic psychologist, you can do that. I don't know what your excuse is. Double H Hattery, it drops today. Get it from wherever you get all your good podcasts from.
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1: Brendan Jonesy Jones
2: and Amanda Keller.
1: Jam Nation. Down to the Jonesy Amanda Ramsey pump test. Going no contact with your parents. Breaking up with your parents. We were just talking about this. And as I was thinking about it, I don't think I could do... I could never just not talk to my parents.
3: No, it's interesting, I could never, isn't it?
1: You know, my father passed away some years ago, but I couldn't just stop talking to my mother.
3: And yet people are. And that, I want... It is generational, I think, is that we just went into the... We our parents would give us the irrits, but we'd still consider them family and we'd put up with it.
1: But you know what,
3: now they're not. Now this is a
1: I know,
3: big thing and they're
1: but that's
3: not.
1: That's the thing. Like, we were raised under the brutal hand of the 70s and 80s parent, and there was no such thing as feelings or emotions. If you put on weight, my mother would say, oh, you put on weight, you're fat, you know, all that sort of stuff. These days, you can't even say that. You can't say, I don't say anything to
3: whether
1: my kids.
3: To play devil's advocate, there would be a whole lot of kids whose parents are like that, who say, it's not good for me to be around that anymore.
1: Sure.
3: I'm working on myself. I'm not going to put myself in that position. But there's a whole swathe of stung parents going, what's happened? Why aren't our kids why aren't they spending time with us? Why have they gone no contact? They're so hurt. And the kids are saying, I've been trying to tell you why, but no one's meeting in the middle. There's lots of families this is happening to. So let's do this. Well, let's call it going no contact with your parents or breaking up with your parents. You might be on either side of this equation. Does this act pass the pub test?
0: Brendan Jonesy Jones
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12: This is a topic that Anita McGregor and I are discussing on our podcast, Double A Chattery, that drops today. And Anita has worked with families before. She's a psychologist. She's a forensic psychologist. So she brings some interesting light to this. But this is a topic that is going viral all around the world. And it is about people, adults, going no contact with their parents, breaking up with their parents. So they're saying, is this a much-needed corrective? And are you right to have your boundaries in place? Or is this a worrisome change in family relations? So it's often framed as a form of self-preservation rather than rebellion.
13: Mm.
12: So adults are sharing their traumas on social media and reasons for going no contact with their parents. And then you see parents who are reeling from the rejection. In our day, you just put up with your parents and put up with their flaws. Now, people aren't.
14: Well, we're from the corporal punishment era. And I would not wish that on my children. But I'd hate to see down the track that little Johnny doesn't talk to his dad because his dad didn't get him the latest e-bike.
12: This is the thing.
14: I'd hate to see that in the future.
12: That's what Anita says too, is that there are long-term implications from being estranged from your family.
14: Yeah.
12: Even though people at the moment are saying, this is how I'm feeling, bang, this can lead to scars that may never heal. So, breaking up with your parents, does it pass the pub test?
15: Oh, I think it doesn't pass the pub test. Look, my parents lived through the Depression. They sort of didn't know what to do. They weren't the greatest, but I love them to death, and I'd be lost without them. It made me the man I am today and give me a bit of resilience. It doesn't pass the pub test to me.
16: I reckon it definitely makes the pub test. I broke up with my mum about 5 years before she died, and the reason was because she wasn't a mother, and I think sometimes mothers shouldn't be mothers.
17: Sometimes kids are impossible to have a relationship with, like my son. If the world don't spin around him, the world don't spin.
18: I think it's insane. This has just happened to me, and I'm baffled and heartbroken. I was iced out with no explanation, no reason. I never knew what I'd done. I couldn't fix anything because I didn't know what the issue was.
9: I talked to my mum, but I will refuse to talk to my father. The reason being is because I'm transgender, and the day that my father turns around and says he wants nothing to do with me, well, then I want nothing to do with him since he wants nothing to do with me.
12: Oh, some tough stories in there. If you want to have a listen to the podcast, Anita, sort of, you might find your way through as we discuss all that, and she's got some ideas too.
14: Whew. Double A Chattery, check it out.
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3: Second last day of the Jonesy and Amanda Breakfast Show as it is. We haven't been given the flick, though. We're going to the fruited plains of Drive Time Radio next year.
4: But what happens is we want you to build this show with us. 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
3: 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So anyway, next year we're doing Jam Nation live around the country and we need your ideas. Wednesday is Ideas Day.
5: I would like to see pensioner partners. 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
7: It's called Miguel's Millennial Munchies. 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
1: and Amanda Keller.
3: Here it comes. Sounds like Jonesy's making animal shapes. He's ballooning up. What happens on Wednesdays? We take your ideas as to what we should have on the fruited plains. What would you like to see on the show next year? Like to see and hear. Your ideas have been put on balloons with corresponding numbers. I'm about to throw a balloon at Jonesy. He's been putting on his protective gear.
2: And the ideas we have thus far, pension partners, fig jam, millennial munchies, what's your favourite soup and why?
3: Yes, I hope that's on there.
2: And slop gear.
3: Also, slop gear.
2: That's the biggest biggest lemon.
3: Well, what also, we both have one that every week is on there, Pun Hour, and you've got diss songs.
2: Yeah. Love song desecration.
3: Yeah. So all of those are on balloons.
2: Yes.
3: Jonesy hasn't put in his cricket box, so who knows where these darts might land.
2: I'll put my hands, my enormous hands over there.
3: Close your visor.
2: Well, yeah, you've got to.
3: Yeah, I'm going to put my blindfold on.
2: I don't think you need that.
3: I'll close. How about I just close my eyes?
2: Okay.
3: No, put your visor down, Brendan. I'll hit you in the face.
2: Okay.
3: All right. Now my eyes are closed. Are you out of the way, Jenna?
14: Yeah.
3: Brendan, where are you in front of? Are you okay? Everyone out of the way?
15: All right. You're good to go.
3: Ready? Say hello, Brendan, so I see where you are.
2: Hello, Amanda.
15: Oh, you've just hit him straight in the head.
3: Oh!
15: Clinical. Very clinical this time of year. Oh, no.
3: What is it? What is it?
15: Okay, two's Pun Hour.
3: Pun Hour?
2: Oh.
3: Pun Hour. Well, I flamboyantly said that I'd like to do Pun Hour. How I think this works is that you guys phone up with a topic and I have to come up with a pun. Look at your face, Brendan.
2: I'd rather watch your favourite soup and why.
3: Pun Hour is going to be happening when we do Tribal Drum.
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4: Next year we go to the Fruited Plains of Drive Time Radio. Wednesdays, ideas, we're given numbers. Those numbers were put onto balloons. Those balloons were put onto me.
3: Yes.
4: Amanda threw darts.
3: Yes.
4: And it came up with today's idea.
5: Oh! Oh, no. It's,
3: what is it? What is it?
5: Okay, two's pun hour.
3: Pun hour!
4: Pun hour is
3: this is
4: yours.
3: One I've been pushing for many months now. And now it's here. I've got to step up and do it.
4: You know what it's like?
3: What?
4: It's like that cross stitch that sits on the desk that hasn't been completed.
3: Well, pun hour is going to happen. Here's how it's going to work. And you can help too, Brendan. And you, Ryan, please join in.
4: I don't want to join in. I don't like puns. I've said that I don't like puns.
3: You're horrible, man.
4: I don't like them. I don't think they're funny.
3: I did motorcycle segment with you.
4: Hang on. Motorcycle segment, you went, nah.
3: And I still had to sit through it.
4: Well, I'm happy to sit through it. I'm going to sit through here and just look
3: so
4: at the
3: So here's what happens. For you, we want you to phone up and give me us a very simple sentence and I will try and create a pun around
4: okay,
3: it.
4: Okay, so what would John Farnham, you know him?
3: Yeah.
4: Two strong hearts.
3: Well, that's how he can keep the beat. Bang! That just happened. See? Some of them come to me quickly. I'm like a channeler. Some will come quickly. Some might need to be extruded a little more slowly. So, for example, a sentence, I went to the flower shop. Are you a pansy? That's the kind of thing that's going to happen. This is what's going to happen.
4: Can I just ask?
3: Yeah.
4: So people will ring in.
3: Yes.
4: They will give you a sentence.
3: A very basic sentence with a basic subject.
4: The pun guru.
3: We'll have to I'm going to try and come up with a pun to match the sentence.
4: I'm looking forward to sitting here with my arms crossed, looking out the window, enjoying the metropolis.
3: I look forward to you being a supportive friend and helping me.
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0: some media organisations think local news isn't important, that you really don't care about what's happening around the York Peninsula and Mid-North. At 5CS, we know better. It's why we're keeping news right here. Sure, we'll bring you updates from around the world, the country and the state. 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
11: Jam Nation.
12: Wednesday is Ideas Day. Ring up with your ideas. Largely all
13: we
12: the
13: know,
12: ideas
13: we know.
12: Are dreadful. And then those ideas are transcribed onto balloons. Those balloons are put onto me. You throw a dart. And today it's come up with your idea. Pun hour.
13: Look, I've always fantasised about doing pun hour. So let's take a deep breath and do it.
12: No idea is a bad one. Although I would be lying if I said that. This is possibly the worst idea in the world. But let's have at it. Gemma Ryan, make sure you get the buzzer out.
13: Well, no, there's to be no judgment.
12: Yeah, the buzzer.
13: I've asked you to come in.
12: Don't worry about the ding, mate. We won't need
13: I've
12: that
13: asked today. You to give me just a very basic sentence. And yep. I'm a magician. I'll come up with a pun around it, hopefully. But okay. There's to be no judgment, no buzzers, no dings. It's just a pun.
12: There will be buzzers.
13: Thank you for the support.
12: Lisa is with us.
13: Hello, Lisa. Give me a basic... It's like I'm a... Give me a sentence here. Give me a sentence.
14: There's a yucky nappy on the baby.
13: Well, don't poo-poo the idea. What do you think?
12: Yeah, that's good. Yeah, it's all right.
13: Yeah.
15: What about this? I think this segment has the right formula.
13: Oh, that's not bad, but it's not about poo.
15: It's about babies, though.
13: Okay, all right.
12: Karen...
13: Okay. Okay, Karen's... Hello, Karen. Give us your sentence.
16: Hi, guys. The stars are shining brightly.
13: Lucky they're not planets, or I might see Uranus from here. You happy with that one, Brendan?
12: You know, it's not
13: was that, bad. Was that pass?
12: Yeah, but...
13: Okay, great. Give me a ding. Give me a ding on that one, please. Oh, no, but... Thank you. Take
12: it's
13: a breath.
12: It's by and large for the whole segment.
13: I know. It's all going to be bot related. James, over to you.
17: The Nutcracker is here.
13: Hope you don't make a balls up of it. See, it's all below the waist, all my material.
15: That was good.
13: Thank you. Oh, there's another one. Jeanette. Let's go to Jeanette. Okay, over to you, Jeanette.
18: Hi, Amanda. It's Christmas is my favourite time of year.
13: You have to be careful of scammers because they might fleece Navidad. Brendan's laughed. Look, Brendan laughed. That's my prize right there.
12: That is so
13: That's a
12: dreadful.
13: Double ding. Thank you, Ryan. Double ding. Thank you.
12: Okay. Do you want to take any more?
13: Oh, I'm exhausted. One more.
12: Katrina.
13: Okay, Katrina, over to you. What have you got for me?
19: I won my chess tournament.
13: Are you a child? That'll determine the answer I give here.
10: Say yes.
13: Say yes. All right, so I won't say the one I was going to say, but you can now sell it at a pawn shop. I might say, I might say, I didn't even check with my mate. Thank you.
12: Katrina, are you...
13: Did I get away with that?
12: Abused by your parents?
13: Katrina, are you happy with that one?
10: We're fantastic. That's great.
13: Thank you.
12: Oh, Katrina suddenly aged.
13: Can I take a breath? I need to just...
12: Yeah.
13: I'm a boxer. I'm going back to my corner. We're going to take more.
12: No, why don't we just walk away?
13: No.
12: Like you walked away from your cross stitch.
13: No.
12: And the Kama Sutra.
13: We've got more. We've got more. We've got more. We're going to take more.
12: I wash my hands of this segment. If you...
13: With the Solvol, Jeffrey. That's not a pun, that's just aging.
12: It's just an ad from a bygone era.
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5: Brain hurts.
4: We've got Wednesday's Ideas Day, Thursday's Darts Day, and that's how they're selected. Today we have...
6: Oh!
7: Oh, no.
6: What is it? What is it?
7: Okay, two's Pun Hour.
6: Pun Hour?
4: Which
5: was
4: your
5: my suggestion.
4: Idea.
5: And it seemed like it'd be fun.
4: And it seems to suck to be
5: well,
4: you.
5: You know,
4: because
5: you're giving me no help.
4: Well, because firstly, A, I hate puns, and B, I hate puns. So why would I help you? I will just sit here and look out the window. Ryan, have the buzzer at the ready.
5: Yep. And the ding. I've had some good ones.
4: Ding,
5: I've had some good ones.
4: James has joined us.
5: Okay, James, give me a sentence.
8: Hey, Amanda, I'd like to buy some peanut butter.
5: It'll have to be crunchy because we don't listen to smooth. How about that? Okay, thank you. That's legit. Brendan, don't rub your face. This is hard.
4: Yeah,
5: hello,
4: yes.
5: Susie.
4: Imagine listening to it. Susie.
5: Give me a sentence, Susie.
9: I'm taking my son to the dentist.
5: Ah! Make sure it doesn't happen at 2:30. Come on, ding that one. Oh, Ryan.
10: I've heard it before.
5: Yeah. Oh, okay. Don't punch you in your molars.
4: Daniel has joined us. Let's
5: you don't
4: wrap
5: have,
4: this up.
5: Obviously, you don't have any wisdom teeth.
4: Okay, let's wrap it up.
5: Okay, Daniel, over to you.
11: My grandma never wins at bingo.
5: Does she go with two fat ladies?
4: Daniel,
5: do her legs go all the way up to 11? That's a ding.
4: Daniel, is this helping?
5: Is
4: you
5: this
4: think?
5: Helping in any way? I've got your number. Something
11: she's
5: like that.
11: Dead, so she's not lifting her legs up, I can tell you that much.
5: Or maybe she
4: so
5: is.
4: So, Daniel,
5: she's pushing up the daisies.
4: Without beating around the bush and with all due respect to your late grandmother, do you think it should be coming to the Fruited Plains?
11: Yes.
5: Oh,
11: honestly, yes. Amanda's puns are what makes the show. Okay.
5: Daniel, I love you.
4: Nah! Go and rest your brain, friend.
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0: 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Sweet home Alabama. Top hits. It's just a little crush. Nothing but

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1: Morning, I'm Gemma Jones with your local news. A pair have made a date in court after police allegedly found drugs and weapons in a roadside search. On Wednesday, police stopped a station wagon at Risdon Park just before 9 p.m, searching and allegedly locating 100 grams of meth and about 2 kilos of cannabis in packages. In a further search of their home, police alleged locating half a kilo of cannabis, drug equipment, cash and 2 swords. The 47-year-old man and 46-year-old woman from Risdon Park were charged with trafficking a controlled drug and possessing prohibited weapons. Meanwhile, there's honours for Spencer Gulf Education as local finalists emerge for the SA Public Education Awards. Margaret Rhodes, principal of Ardrossan Area School, has been named a finalist for Excellence in Leadership. One of 3 shortlisted, she was recognised for the culture she built at the school and her leadership of the developed disability program, The Lighthouse. The program provides personalised support for students with additional learning needs who travel further than 90 minutes a day. Peterborough High School has also been given a nod in the Innovation in Teaching and Learning category. All winners will be announced late November at a ceremony in Adelaide. And it's grand final time in leagues across the region. In the NEFL, BSR Tigers and Minmen run out onto Riverton Oval this Saturday for the final time this season. The teams are well matched, finishing side by side on the ladder. The defending premiers, the Tigers, have the upper hand of having a week of rest after just barely winning over the Eagles in their last meet in the qualifying finals. But Minmen have history on their side, winning 2 out of 3 of their home and away matchups this season. It won't be one to miss, and it all kicks off at 2:15 p.m. Meanwhile, Northern Areas footy has their own battle for the cup between Crystal Brook and Jamestown Peterborough. Both sides are equal in points on the home and away ladder, almost exact same percentage, and each with 2 wins against the other. Who will be the better team is decided when both teams run out on Melrose Oval at 2:50 p.m. on Saturday. And that's the latest in local news.
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2: Good morning, I'm Robert Clennon. Global interest rates are tipped to rise after more attacks on oil tankers and infrastructure in the Strait of Hormuz. The price of crude has surged to $1.07 overnight, sparking fears that high energy prices will drive the cost of living up and push world economies to the brink of recession. More than 100,000 people will cram into the MCG today for the first ever NFL match for points played on Aussie soil. The LA Rams are up against the San Francisco 49ers. Nick Jonas and his brothers headlining the halftime show.
3: We can't wait. Yeah. We just finished up sound check and rehearsal, and listen, this venue is
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2: A controversial push to slap a $5,000 cap on allied health services for veterans has ground to a halt. The opposition's joined forces with the Greens and Independents to bring it to a stop in the Senate. And October 10 is shaping up as Australia's busiest day of the year for weddings, almost 2,000 couples set to tie the knot.
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2: The Newcastle Knights say they're ready to step up in tonight's NRL knockout final clash with South.
5: We've got a big job to do. You know, they're threats. You know, they're playing, I guess, good at the right end of the season.
2: That's coach Justin Holbrook. Geelong is taking an unchanged lineup into tonight's AFL semi-final clash with Fremantle in Perth. The Dockers bringing in Wagner and McPhee.
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7: Sunny today. On the waters, northeasterly winds to 15 knots, seas around 1 metre. Top Thames, Clare Valley 19, Whyalla 20, York Peninsula 21, Port Pirie 23, Port Augusta 24, Roxby Downs 25. Heading to Adelaide today, sunny in the top of 21. Tomorrow, mostly sunny, top temps ranging from 23 in the Clare Valley to 29 in Port Augusta. 8 past 6 in Jamestown, 3.
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7: Good morning and welcome to the program. Jordan Curtis on your radio this morning as we get ready for the weekend. And what a warm weekend it is going to be. Just writing up the weather to put out there on the radio this morning. It's got to be in the 30s in Port Augusta on Sunday. 30s. It's September. That cold, fresh winter that we knew, it's gone. At least for the weekend, it's going to get nice and toasty. Make sure you're wearing your sunscreen, no matter where you happen to be this weekend. Whatever your outdoor sports, netball, football, whatever your poison. Make sure you are wearing your hat, your sunnies, your slip, slop, slapping, seeking and sliding. And those of us running around in the sun on the weekend for football, like myself umpiring, wish us luck. It's going to be a warm one. Drink plenty of water. It's advice for me as much as everyone else. Hey, let's get on with the show today. We've got Wilksie, our resident fishing expert, after 8 o'clock. We've got Letzy, our resident horse racing expert. And we got Brocky, our resident independent member for Stewart's. Anyone with an E sound at the end, if we can check a Y onto the back of their name, that's who we got on the show today. And you know what? Considering that it is grand final weekend for both footy and netball, I think it's only fair that to get some excitement, get some hype going. We'll talk about that coming up next.
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0: 16 past 6 on The Big Breakfast. Jordan Curtis with you this morning. Finals fever taking hold for this Saturday as we have grand finals at the Wazoo across different sports, different competitions, and it's always exciting. In Port Augusta, for example, Vikings versus Railways. So the two top sides in the Port Augusta Netball Association going head-to-head in the A-grade grand final. That's at 5:15 at Central Oval Community Sporting Complex. Going to be a bit of a warm day in Port Augusta tomorrow, so I dare say a lot of sunscreen will be needed for that particular matchup. At Melrose Netball Courts at 3 o'clock, it'll be Jamestown Peterborough and Oruroo. Jamestown Peterborough are definitely a consistently strong side, but Oruroo finished top of the table just by really half a result more than anything. So that should be a good clash as well. And finally, in the Northeastern Netty Association, Blyth Snowtown and RSMU at Riverton Oval, the grand final. Riverton Netball Courts, I guess the footy's at Riverton Oval as well. That'll be at 2:30 in the afternoon. Blyth Snowtown finishing top of the table, RSMU just behind them. It's nice that across all three netty competitions that it does look like, the top two sides are the ones that made it through, and that's generally what you'd expect. In Whyalla, again, the top two sides did make it through for the footy grand final at Bennett Oval, 2:45. It is Rapina and South Whyalla. This will be the Rapina's chance for a second flag in 3 years, having lost to Central Whyalla last year. Meanwhile, South Whyalla haven't won a flag since 1994. For the sideline view, I'll be catching up with the South Whyalla coach, Ben Bennett, to, I guess, learn a little bit more about their season and, maybe not give away all their secrets coming into the grand final, but we'll have a chat either way on the sideline view tomorrow. But both teams seem to be evenly matched throughout the year, having beaten each other twice each, but most recently was the qualifying final, which Rapina did win to make the grand final, a 40-point victory in the end. So they'd probably be flying high coming into this weekend. NAFA, Northern Areas, Crystal Brook and Jamestown Peterborough. This will be the contest of the weekend for mine. Both sides having been neck and neck all year. Crystal Brook most recently with the dominance, qualifying final win by 55 points to secure their spot in the grand final. Jamestown Peterborough looking to top off their fairy tale season with a first flag win since 2014. And a fun fact about that, the last time they did win a flag in 2014, it was Crystal Brook that they beat out. So maybe for their sake, history might repeat itself. Possibly. Northeastern Footy League, BSR and Minman. These two sides know each other very well. It's at Riverton Oval at 2:15. BSR looking for their ninth flag in 10 years. They've been absolutely dominating the Northeastern Footy League. And we'll talk more about that with Terry Bevan on the sideline view tomorrow as well. So a lot to dive into on that. And of course, a preliminary final this weekend in the Spencer Gulf Ports in Central Augusta. We'll get more into that on the sideline view tomorrow. But hey, lots of sport happening this weekend, lots of local sport, and the weather is looking fantastic for it if you are a spectator. Again, slip, slop, slap, make sure you are being sun smart with it all, but could be a fantastic weekend to get out into your community, go to a local game, watch some fantastic high-level football or netball, whatever your chosen poison of sport is. I think you're well and truly covered.
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0: 27 past 6 on The Big Breakfast. Jordan Curtis with you today. And when you think about it, it's Frio at a disadvantage if they do make the grand final, playing at the MCG. Much different time zone compared to what they used to in Perth. Must play havoc on their body clocks, but that in mind, got a feel for the Americans who are playing the NFL matchup today at the MCG. Spectacle in and of itself. AFL got very lucky that no one is playing the MCG AFL level this weekend. It should be an interesting contest, but that's why they're playing it at 10 o'clock this morning. So that time difference doesn't play as much of a role in the performance. So Americans can actually be watching primetime football on their television. It'll be weird for them because it'll be bright daylight while they're watching over there, and probably an odd spectacle for them to see bright daylight football, but should be a bit of fun. Enough about the footy, though. Talking all sports in this first part of the show. Up next, after 6:30, we're going to be toasting a double shot. Two songs, one common theme.
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12: Morning, I'm Gemma Jones with your local news. Local leaders are calling for a change in council legislation to break the rates holiday given to major electricity and renewable energy companies. A report commissioned by the Local Government Association found councils in the Mid-North and Upper Spencer Gulf miss out on an estimated $6.2 million annually in rate revenue, leaving residents to pick up the bill. Federal MP Tom Benning says his constituents pay an extra 12 times what a resident in Adelaide would pay.
13: These international companies can waltz in and contribute nothing, while ratepayers cover the roads and the services their infrastructure depends on.
12: In 2025, former independent state member Frank Pangallo introduced the statutes amendment into Legislative Council as a private bill to tackle the issue, but it hasn't seen progress. Meanwhile, local educators have topped lists in the SA Public Education Awards. Peterborough High School has been named a finalist in the Innovation in Teaching and Learning category for its reimagined teaching in response to significant staffing challenges. Its model was co-designed by students and staff to allow students to focus on two subjects at a time while accessing real-time learning and well-being support. Principal of Ardrossan Area School, Margaret Rhodes, was also given a nod for her excellence in leadership. Winners will be announced at a ceremony in Adelaide on November 27. And regional communities across South Australia can now apply for a share of $150,000 in RAA safety grants. Local groups, clubs and schools can secure up to $10,000 for practical projects that can improve local safety. Applications are now open via the RAA website. And that's the latest in local news.
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9: Hi there, I'm Rob McLennan. More than 40 US military planes have been lost or damaged by Iranian attacks since the start of the war on Iran. 9 fighter jets and dozens of drones have been hit in the last week alone after Tehran launched attacks on an American base in Jordan. Meantime, attacks in the Strait of Hormuz have pushed crude prices to $1.07 overnight. Australians with a rare form of MND will soon have access to a new treatment for as little as $25 a script. For context, each current prescription for the drug Qalsody costs almost $29,000. The youngest victim of the Bondi terror attack will be remembered through a new charity in her honour. The Matilda Foundation will celebrate the 10-year-old's kindness and empathy while supporting projects designed to carry her values into the future. And the global sporting spotlights on the MCG as LA and San Francisco go head-to-head in a blockbuster NFL showdown.
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9: Fremantle wants to make the most of its finals lifeline and get the Purple Army roaring tonight's sudden death clash with Geelong at Optus Stadium. Dockers coach Justin Longmuir admitting they struggled to give their fans much to cheer about in last week's loss to the Hawks.
10: We want to get the crowd involved, absolutely, but we've got to play the footy to get the crowd involved, and we just didn't do that often enough last week.
9: Meantime, South Sydney and Newcastle meet in tonight's do-or-die NRL final at Allianz Stadium.
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0: Sunny today on the waters. Northeasterly winds to 15 knots. Seas around 1 metre. Top Thames, Clare Valley 19, Whyalla 20, York Peninsula 21, Port Pirie 23, Port Augusta 24, Roxby Downs 25. Heading to Adelaide today, sunny in the top of 21. Tomorrow, mostly sunny. Top Thames ranging from 23 in the Clare Valley to 29 in Port Augusta. 25 to 7 in Wallaroo 2.
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0: Into the next part of the show, which is, of course, where we toast a double shot. It's two songs, it's one common theme, trying to figure out a moment worth commemorating on this day, way back when, or a famous birthday. Harry Connick Jr., I mentioned him earlier this week, I'm pretty sure. We're talking about blackface. He was the celebrity guest on Hey Hey It's Saturday. Can't believe I forgot the name of that show. Hey Hey It's Saturday, when they had the Jackson Jive on, and he was the one who had to tell Australia that maybe that's not quite culturally okay. So maybe we can celebrate his birthday. He's got a few songs out there. Otherwise, we'll find something else for our toast to a double shot this morning. It's two songs, it's one common theme. It's coming your way next.
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0: 20-7 on The Big Breakfast with Jordan Curtis as we get ready now to toast the double shot. Two songs, one common theme.
1: The Big Breakfast. 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
0: Today's toast, I think, keeping on the sports chat that we've already been doing this morning, the fact that it is grand final weekend across a handful of our netball comps and football comps, I think today might just be a day to celebrate grand finals. And we're a couple of weeks away yet of doing that at the AFL level. Still got some time to do it at the SANFL level, but the local level, definitely we can be celebrating some grand finals this weekend. A lot of talented players will be taking the field, taking the courts, to have their time in the sun, and quite literally the time in the sun this weekend. It's going to be a warm one. And being on the winning end, I imagine, quite a great feeling being part of that winning squad and getting to celebrate and, you know, continue on the revelry, but also feel for the people who don't get the result going their way. And yeah, it's always a two-sided coin, isn't it, grand final day? There's very happy people and very sad people. But either way, it's definitely something worth celebrating, getting excited for, because everyone out there on the court, on the field, playing to win. Little River Band to start us off with our Toast to a Double Shot.

Today's Toast to a Double Shot is dedicated to the fact that we have got grand finals at the Wazoo this weekend, both netball and football grand finals across many of our communities in Riverton for the Northeastern football and netball competitions. For northern areas, both footy and netball is at Melrose. Whyalla, well, you can imagine that one's at Whyalla. The footy's at Bennett Oval this weekend. And the Port Augusta Netball Association grand finals will be exactly where you expect them to be, in the Port Augusta, the Central Oval Courts. So, there's lots on offer today, this weekend, not today, but you can turn up early, make sure you get your spots ready to watch, I guess, if you're that committed and that desperate to be around the Oval and have the perfect parking spots for tomorrow afternoon. But either way, just get around your team, support them. Hopefully your club has a side in any of the grades playing this weekend, and hopefully have reason to celebrate this weekend as well. Because everyone's just vying for what has become synonymous with football grand finals, at the very least in Australia. The hunters and collectors, everyone's fighting for the holy grail.

12 to 7 on The Big Breakfast. Jordan Curtis with you this morning. How is your Friday going? I'm looking down a very busy final day of the week, unfortunately for me. I'll be taking over around to save for Chris again this afternoon, holding the fort while he's away celebrating his birthday. So get a couple of extra hours of radio work after I've done with this show. And then, of course, I get to look forward to Sideline View tomorrow. I'm never not on your radio. It's a blessing and it's a curse. But while I'm with you for this program this morning, we do have the secret sound up for grabs. No one has managed to guess it correctly so far today. And I do believe that means $360 is on the line this morning. And then no one guesses it today, $365 on Monday, and so on and so forth. It keeps going up until we get to our next clue. But you can spoil my fun by telling me what this is. I've been flogging that noise to death for months now, since July. No one's managed to guess it correctly just yet. Had some really fantastic guesses over the last few weeks, really, over the last month, but no one has managed to crack the code just yet. And don't forget, we do have a couple of clues to help you along the way right now as well. Crack of Dawn and Everything. If that helps you, if it doesn't, call in anyway, 8004 8133. We're playing The Secret Sound after 8:30 this morning.

0: couple of minutes away from 7 o'clock. It is very close now to our news bulletin, and after 7, we'll be catching up with Jeff Brock, independent member for Stewarts, to talk about, well, quite a range of things, in particular talking about road quality and the duplication process on the highway, which has been marred by, well, road quality issues, and that has been proving to be a major headache for anyone who does take that trip down the Augusta Highway. It is frustrating, to say the least, the level of roadworks and delays and speed restrictions that are in place for a project that was meant to make traffic and speeds, seamless and smooth. We'll get to that after 7 o'clock.
1: So, what's happening locally? Turn on the telly news tonight, you won't find out much. And if you hook into the paper, well, you got to pay for anything you want to read. 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
6: Morning, I'm Gemma Jones with your local news. Two people have been charged with trafficking drugs after a roadside stop uncovered alleged packages of cannabis on Wednesday. Police allege a search of a car in Risdon Park uncovered the cannabis as well as 100 grams of meth. Upon searching the pair's house, police say they also found two swords, a further 500 grams of cannabis, and drug equipment. The 47-year-old man and 46-year-old woman from Risdon Park were bailed to appear at Port Pirie Magistrates Court in October. Meanwhile, local leaders are ramping up calls for the state government to scrap a 25-year-old legislative loophole that exempts major renewable projects from paying full local rates. Federal MP Tom Venning says his constituents face some of the highest rates in the state.
7: People in country South Australia pay some of the highest rates in the nation. All the renewable energy projects popping up in my electorate are not rated. They do not pay a cent.
6: A report commissioned by the Local Government Association in 2025 found current laws lose councils $6.5 million in revenue due to the exemption. A push was made in 2025 to have the exemption changed, but hasn't made much progress since. And we're at the pointy end of finals across footy leagues. In the Spencer Golf League, it's a prelim matchup for the ages when Central and Port run out on Memorial Oval. Port will look to claw its way back into grand final contention after narrowly losing its qualifying against Solomon Town last week, while the Bloods, high on a narrow win over South, will be seeking a way forward to break its 15-year premiership drought. It's all to play for and kicks off at 2:25 on Saturday. While in the YPFL, Paskville and CMS Crows fight it out for the last spot in the grand final. While the Pies have proved strong in the comp this year, Crows have the confidence of a comfortable win over their competitors in the last time they met in round 18. This week's winner will advance to next week's match against minor premiers Kadena. It's not one to miss. Catch the match at Maitland Oval at 2:30 on Saturday. And that's the latest in local news.
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8: Hello, I'm Rob McLean, and The PM has marked 25 years since the September 11 attacks, declaring it a harrowing anniversary.
9: Everyone around Australia will remember that night in our time when we watched the unthinkable occur before our very eyes.
8: 10 Aussies were among the almost 3,000 people who died in that act of terror. Questions this morning around reports federal police chose not to take on a major investigation into alleged corruption in the building industry. Instead, state police were forced to carry out their own probes. The standoff over capping allied health care for veterans continues, with the Senate passing an amendment to legally block the DVA from enforcing the $5,000 limit. That's forcing the legislation back to the House of Reps on Monday. Donald Trump is predicting the war with Iran will end after America's midterm elections.
5: 5CS, your sport now.
8: A heartbreaking end to the Opals campaign at the FIBA World Cup. They've gone down to Spain in the quarterfinals, 89-66. In AFL, Frio's recalled Judd McVie, while Geelong goes into tonight's cutthroat semi-final clash unchanged. Fremantle coach Justin Longmuir's been studying the Cats' tactics.
10: We've got to just make sure that we're aware of those things, and we just don't allow it to take us too far away from our footy.
8: And in NRL, South Sydney and Newcastle square off in their do-or-die finals clash tonight.
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12: 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And Brian Ferry talks about Let's Stick Together. 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
0: Sunny today on the waters, northeasterly winds to 15 knots, seas around 1 metre. Top temps, Clare Valley 19, Whyalla 20, York Peninsula 21, Port Pirie 23, Port Augusta 24, Roxby Downs 25. Heading to Adelaide today, sunny in the top of 21. Tomorrow, mostly sunny, top temps ranging from 23 in the Clare Valley to 29 in Port Augusta. 5 past 7 in Kadena, 2.
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0: Hope you're having a great start to your Friday morning. Hard to believe that it is the end of the week already. It just flies by. And we're already 1 hour through the show. Coming up next, we're going to catch up with independent member for Stewart, Jeff Brock, who will be keen to chat about road quality, in particular around the duplication process on the Augusta Highway, which obviously, in theory, a great move, trying to free up traffic, trying to get people moving a bit more free-flowing. But road quality issues have reared their ugly head, as we've come to know very well here in South Australia, in the regions. Our highway road quality sometimes leaves a lot to be desired. And this duplication process has suffered through that as well. We'll get to that next with Jeff Brock, independent member for Stewart on The Big Breakfast.
5: From the Flinders Ranges to the Clare Valley, The Big Breakfast with Jordan Curtis on 5CS and 5AU. Better music and more of it. For you.

0: It's The Big Breakfast. Jordan Curtis with you today. We're catching up with the independent member for Stewart, Jeff Brock. How are you?
1: Good morning, Jordan, and good morning to all our listeners out there. Hopefully it's a great day.
0: So, well, hopefully it is. The weather's looking fantastic at the very least.
1: Yeah, and all I need is my crows to win. That's it.
0: Well, yeah, fingers crossed. I'd rather see the South Aussie team win, but yeah, it's a tough ask at the Gabba.
1: No, it certainly is, but congratulations to all the teams that are in the finals.
0: Let's start with the one of the big issues around our region, which is road quality, in particular the duplication process on the Augusta Highway. It's leaves a lot begging.
1: Oh, look, the duplication from Port Wakefield to Lochiel was great when it was put down, probably about 3 or 4 years ago. Absolutely fantastic. And now, after about that period of time there, the road itself coming on the northbound and also the southbound has got lots of restrictions on it, potholes everywhere, and also the lot of the area there fell apart. So I've written to the Minister for Transport asking what happened, why has this new road deteriorated in such a short period of time. But my main concern is that what was the cause of the deterioration, whether it was the difference in the materials we're using in the emollient or the bitumen and things like that, or and who is responsible for maintaining or repairing it to a better state. Very disappointed with that, and it's very, very frustrating. And you've got all the speed restrictions, and one area coming north from Port Wakefield, is the issue is it's down to about 80 k's for about 80 k's an hour for about 20 k's. So very frustrating, and I travel that road a fair bit, and I do see people not observing that speed limit. So again, it's an issue that we need to get on top of that from the Minister.
0: I guess there's a lot of factors because we've obviously had a lot of rain recently, which impacts the road quality. And with the changes with road train loads,
1: yes, yeah.
0: on the back of like the fuel concerns, that no doubt has put a bit of extra strain on the infrastructure.
1: I've been talking to people in the industry, and they're saying some of the stuff they're talking to me about is the stuff they're using in the bitumen for binding opportunity for the petroleum side of it. They're saying the old stuff we were using, this is years ago, in the summertime it would expand, but in the wintertime it would contract. What I'm hearing, and I want to get this from the Minister himself, is that this newer stuff they've been using for the last 5 or 6 years expands in the summertime, but it doesn't contract in the winter. So if that's the case, I don't know what it is, but if that's the case, then water is infiltrating underneath. Once water gets underneath any sealed roads, it'll deteriorate it very, very quickly. So let's see what the Minister has to responds to me, and I'm happy to get back through you to let everybody know what's going on.
0: No worries. Well, we'll take a quick break. We're chatting with Jeff Brock, independent member for Stewart. More on what's been going on around his electorate of Stewart next.
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0: It's the Big Breakfast, Jordan Curtis, on your radio this morning as we catch up with Jeff Brock, our independent member for Stewart's. And Jeff, pretty significant anniversary just recently for Port Pirie, your town.
1: My town, yes.
2: Celebrating 150 years. It's a long haul.
1: Yeah, well, I'm very proud of our community here, and we've got a lot of history that people aren't outside of Port Pirie may not be aware of. Like in the First World War, Broken Hill and Port Pirie were very, very critical for producing lead, etc., because it's very strong union towns in those days there. The Broken Hill workers went on strike, and they wanted Port Pirie workers to go on strike. And if that was the case, it was the middle, probably the second year of this, the First World War. The community here thought about it, and they thought if we go on strike, that means that there's no lead being produced here. So BHP owned the sites at that particular point. So they had a discussion here, and they made a decision not to go on strike. So they got an authority or a memorandum of understanding from BHP, and the federal government congratulated the people here. They decided not to go on strike for the duration of the First World War. The Second World War, and a lot of people don't understand this, we've got an airstrip out there on the south side of Port Pirie. In the Second World War, we're a gunnery and training facility there for aircraft operations, and we had about 4,500 airmen here. And the reason for this is because going forward with the turmoil in the world at the moment, the smelters themselves are going through a transition at the moment, looking at the opportunity to producing antimonial. And we've made this comment on this station before that the antimonial, the supply of antimonial, was very critical for Western mines, Western armoury and things, and ammunition, and it's mainly controlled by China. So that's the issue. We've played an integral part in the First World War, the Second World War, and hopefully it's not a Third World War. But the turmoil within the everywhere at the moment, it's very important that if we can do the antimonial here, it'll be helping not only the Western world but also NATO countries.
2: For sure. And you've spoken recently in Parliament around mental health awareness.
1: Yes, this is very, very personal for myself, and I'm very passionate about it. And I make this no secret about it. I've had an anxiety issue for many, many years. That's under control. But we've lost, I've lost a brother to suicide many years ago. And we talk about mental health, and we talk about ask, are you okay? One of the things that we've got to be able to do is to actually go a bit further and watch people's behaviour, their mannerism and things like that. But the other thing is that we haven't got enough in regional South Australia mental health facilities here for people to be able to go and get some assistance with it. And I talk on behalf of us males. We're very stubborn. We're very proud. We're macho. We're supposed to be macho. We don't want to admit it. But certainly it's one of those things that I'm very passionate about. And it went down very, very well. I got full support from all sides of Parliament on the notice of motion. And we have to make certain we look after each other and just ask the question and look after. And if you think someone's got a bit of an issue, please bear with them and walk the distance with them.
2: Yeah, and I guess with Are You Okay Day this week, that's the start. And
1: yes,
2: what you do after that, you listen and take on board whatever someone says.
1: Yeah, I think the main thing is for people to listen to anybody who may have a challenge because they're not going to come out and honestly say it. So you need to listen to them, let them take the pressure up valve off and allow them to be able to do it in their own time and within their own when I say privacy, within their own mind.
2: No worries. We are out of time, Jeff, so we'll leave it there. But thank you so much for chatting today.
1: My great pleasure. Thank you.
0: That was Jeff Brock, independent member for Stewart on The Big Breakfast. And of course, if you, speaking of mental health, are struggling, there are services out there like Lifeline, which you can contact on 13 11 14 or Beyond Blue on 1300 22 4636.
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3: From the Steel City to the Copper Coast, The Big Breakfast with Jordan Curtis on 5CS and 5AU. 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

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But I wanna know for sure. 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

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So come on and

0: 25 past 7 on The Big Breakfast. Let's look at this day throughout history.
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0: On this day, back in 1962, the Beatles returned to Abbey Road for their second major session. They had recorded a week earlier, but they didn't think it was good enough, so they had to head back into the studio to give it another crack. On this day, back in 1996, David Bowie became the first major artist to release a single, Telling Lies, exclusively via the internet. A real groundbreaker there, David Bowie. On this day, Sam Stosur became Australia's first female Grand Slam singles champion in 31 years when she beat Serena Williams to claim the US Open title in 2011. And, of course, it is September the 11th, so on this day back in 2001, it was the attack on the World Trade Center in New York and the Pentagon in Washington, D.C. over there in America. And that is what happened on this day throughout history.
3: The Big Breakfast on 5CS.

0: 29 past 7 on The Big Breakfast. Jordan Curtis with you this morning. After 7:30, we are going to catch up with our resident racing expert, John Letts, to get some tips ahead of the weekend.
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4: Morning, I'm Gemma Jones with your local news. Federal MP Tom Venning is urging the state government to allow regional councils to rate major renewable energy projects. A report commissioned by the Local Government Association in 2025 found SA restricts full standard commercial council rating on power generation assets, stricter than any other state. Meanwhile, the member for Grey says his constituents are some of the highest taxed.
5: Speaker, roughly half of the 30 councils in my electorate are unsustainable or heading that way. These international companies can waltz in and contribute nothing while ratepayers cover the roads and the services their infrastructure depends on.
4: Meanwhile, swords, cannabis, meth and drug equipment have allegedly been uncovered following a police traffic stop at Risdon Park South. The driver and passenger, a 47-year-old man and 47-year-old woman, were arrested on a slew of drug-related charges after police allegedly uncovered meth and packages of cannabis in their car. Police executed a search of their home where they allege finding more drugs, equipment and two swords. They'll appear at Port Pirie Magistrates Court in October. And local educators have topped lists in the SA Public Education Awards. Wyala's Georgia McLeod from Memorial Oval Primary has been named a finalist in the Outstanding Early Career category. Starting at the school just 4 years ago, she's emerged as a valuable member of the community, doubling her students' reading skills from level 6 to level 12 and acting as a deputy principal. Meanwhile, the growing Teaching Talent Partnership program between Wyala and Port Augusta Schools and Adelaide University has been named a finalist for Excellence in Collaborative Partnerships. The program is recognized for its work reacting to regional teaching shortages by working to upskill existing school officers. And that's the latest in local news.
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6: Hi there, I'm Robert Clennon. Well, the Deputy PM says it's too early to discuss cutting the fuel excise again, despite oil prices soaring past $107 a barrel. That's the highest since May, but Richard Marles has told the ABC we'll have to wait and see.
7: There's been a lot of fluctuation in the oil price, and it's not a decision that you make on the basis of a day or two.
6: The New York skyline's lit up with almost 3,000 drones recreating the silhouette of the Twin Towers. It comes as today marks 25 years since the 9/11 attack. 2,977 lights were included in the tribute, one for each person killed. Labor's looking at new laws to stop migrants from using asylum claims or student visa appeals to extend their stay in Australia. It's hoping to win coalition support for the changes, although the opposition's indicated it wants tougher measures in place. And there are hopes new laws around illegal tobacco will make it easier to prosecute stores that sell it.
8: 5CS, your sport now.
6: Finals action in both major Aussie footy codes tonight. The Dockers determined to make the most of their double chance in the do-or-die AFL final with the Cats at Optus. Freo was humbled by the Hawks in week one, and coach Justin Longmuir is ready for a ferocious reply.
9: Don't panic. Yeah, don't panic too much. I spoke about it earlier. We've got to make sure that we just approach this week the same as what we would have done if it was round five and we lost.
6: And in Sydney, the Rabbitohs and Knights kick off week one of NRL finals.
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8: 5CS weather.
0: Sunny today. On the waters, northeasterly winds to 15 knots, seas around 1 metre. Top Thames, Clare Valley 19, Whyalla 20, York Peninsula 21, Port Pirie 23, Port Augusta 24, Roxby Downs 25. Heading to Adelaide today, sunny in the top of 21. Tomorrow, mostly sunny. Top Thames ranging from 23 in the Clare Valley to 29 in Port Augusta. 25 away from 8 in Redhill, 4.
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0: We are officially halfway through your program this morning, and that means we've still got another 90 minutes of Big Breakfast to come your way. That includes after 8:30 in an hour's time. We will be playing at the Secret Sound with $360 on the line. A lot of money. It is absolutely a lot of money. Got to be in it to win it, though. We'll get to that before too long. We're talking fishing after 8 o'clock, of course. But before we get even there, we have to get our horse racing tips. John Letts, my racing expert, joins us next.
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0: It's the Big Breakfast with Jordan Curtis, and to give us the rundown for the racing this weekend, it is John Letts, our racing expert. How are you?
1: Yeah, it's a good week. It's been at the moment, Jordy, and so hopefully we can keep up the good work with get the few winners in. But doesn't the football? It looks interesting this weekend, doesn't it?
0: Yes, well, I mean, you kind of feel like Brisbane will have the home field advantage and they won't want to lose again, and so Crows might have a big uphill battle. But I think Fremantle, Geelong, possibly wet weather in Perth for the Friday night clash, I think we might be in for a treat that game.
1: Yeah, well, I'm hoping Geelong because, well, it's always raining down at Geelong, isn't it?
0: Yeah.
1: So at least they're used to it. Anyway, we'll have a look at these and see how we go and see if we can get a couple of winners on Saturday.
0: Mm-hmm.
1: But anyway, at Norfolk Villa in the first, I like number five. Some of these, I don't know where they get their names from, honestly. In race one, I like number five, Lucia Ototo, or whatever. And that's number five to beat. Number 12, Whoops a Daisy. And for third, number two, Perfect Line. That's 5, 12, and 2 in race one at Norfolk Villa. Race two, I like in this number 10, Farn Ace to beat 4, Money Honey. And for third, I put Cha Ching King, 10-4-2 in race two. Race three, number two, Suffolk Star to beat 7, High Society Girl. For third, number one, Like a Tiger, 2-7-1 in race three. Race four, number seven, Bramavi Rosemarie to beat 13, Harmonica Dancer. And for third, I put in number eight, Golden Cloud, 7-13-8 in race four. Race five, number 10, Territorian to beat 4, Top of the Ridge. And for third, number one, Navy Rock, 10-4-1 in race five. Race six, 12, You Sexy Thing to beat 8, Australia Forever, and 9, Mellifluence. 12-8-9. You Sexy Thing got home for us last time, which was a very good win. I think it's got a promising future, this horse. And race seven, number one, Smooth Chino to beat 2, Sir Now. For third, 3, Watch Me Win. 1-2-3, straight down the page in race seven. Race eight, number one, Mr. Trafficant to beat 6, Weather Delay. And for third, number five, Regal Ripper. 1-6-5 in race eight. Race nine, the last, number six, Rich DeMore to beat 5, Daisy Doo. She got home for us last time out. And for third, number two, From the Block, 6-5-2 in race nine.
0: No worries. Well, let's take a quick break. We're chatting with John Letts, our racing expert, just gone through the racing in Morfettville. Let's get to the racing in Victoria next.

0: It's the Big Breakfast. Jordan Curtis with you today as we catch up with Letzi, our racing expert. And John, we've just gone through the horses at Morfettville. Where to next?
1: We shoot over to Flemington IG with the horses are starting to come in there now. We'll be getting the internationals in there. We'll have to keep our eye out for some good horses over the Melbourne Cup Carnival here, Jordan. So in race one, I like number two, Eagle Express, to beat three, Mark Dellum for third, number four, Moby Dick, 2, 3, 4 in the first. Race two, number three, Unit 5, to beat seven, Judas Dream for third, number four, Big Wigs. That's 3, 7, 4 in race two. Race three, number five, Gin Twist, to beat four, Calamari Ring, and for third, number eight, Riverina Lulu, 5, 4, 8 in race three. Race four, number two, Hard Kick, to beat three, Big Sky, and for third, number one, Paradoxium in race four, 2, 3, 1. In race five, Niarco Frog, to beat number two, Let's Steal, and for third, number four, Jenny Vermoose. That's 3, 2, 4 in race five. Race six, number four, Run Harry Run, to beat seven, Fancify, and for third, number eight, Sass Appeal, 4, 7, 8 in race six. Race seven, number five here, I live another day. I think James Bond must be riding this one. I Live Another Day, to beat 14, De Burger Act, and for third, number 15, the one right down the bottom, Royal Insignia. That's 5, 14, 15. Race eight, number one, Mr. Brightside. Well, what a great horse he's been. I think he's won $19 million. You know, it's not bad for a horse. I think it was bought for $1,000. Number one, Mr. Brightside, to beat three, Light Infantry Man. For third, I put in number 10, Treasure of the Moment. And for a swinger there, number nine, Aliana. So that's 1, 3, 10, and 9 in race eight. Race nine, number four, Gold Coast Bell, to beat seven, Marigold. And for third, number 10, Gold Medalist. 4, 7, 10 in race nine. And in the last, number six, Ambassadorial, who was scratched last week, to beat 13, Storm Leopard. And for third, number two, Detonator Jack. Oh, Jack, he'll run a good race tomorrow because he's got his favourite jockey back on board in Johnny Allen. Now, we've picked out a couple from each week, Geordie. We're going to try and do this right through because of the Melbourne Cup Carnival coming. The first week was American Eagle and St. George. And last week it was Pretty Baby and My Gladiola. Well, luckily, we tipped both of them in the tip. So that's the first ball we've got. But, gee, there's going to be some horses to follow in the next couple of months.
0: Yeah, well, it's November's not that far away now, is it? That we're in September, so it's starting to heat up.
1: Yeah, it creeps up on you very, very quickly, doesn't it?
0: Yeah, that's for sure. The end of the segment, it creeps up on us quickly as well. John, we are out of time, so we'll leave it there. Thanks for chatting today. We'll get to you next time.
1: Thanks, Jordan.
0: That's John Letts, racing expert on The Big Breakfast.
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0: 8 away from 8 on the Big Breakfast with Jordan Curtis. Let's say happy birthday. Happy birthday if you're celebrating today. You share it with some famous names, including Renee Geyer, born in Melbourne in 1953. Aussie singer, of course. Hits included It's a Man's Man's World, Heading in the Right Direction, and Say I Love You back in 1981. Also celebrating a birthday today is Harry Connick Jr. He's 59 years old. He's a singer and actor, and his biggest hit single in Australia was I Could Only Whisper Your Name back in 1981. 94. And also celebrating their birthday today is Australian singer-songwriter Ben Lee. Catch My Disease, his big hit from way back in the early 2000s. He was born on this day in 1978.
1: Maccas, Whyalla, Port Augusta.

0: Just 4 minutes away from 8 on The Big Breakfast. Jordan Curtis with you this morning. After 8 o'clock, we're going to catch up with our resident fishing expert, David Wilkes, who's going to point us in the right direction for what is looking like a fantastic weekend of weather for maybe going out and catching something.
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2: Walk the Duck, small restaurant. 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
8: Morning, I'm Gemma Jones with your local news. A date in court for a pair from Risdon Park after police allegedly found drugs and weapons in their car. On Wednesday, police stopped a station wagon at Risdon Park just before 9 p.m, searching and allegedly locating 100 grams of meth and about 2 kilos of cannabis in packages. In a further search of their home, police allege locating 0.5 kilo of cannabis, drug equipment, cash and 2 swords. The 47-year-old man and 46-year-old woman were charged with trafficking a controlled drug and possessing prohibited weapons. Meanwhile, regional communities across South Australia can now apply for a share of $150,000 in RAA safety grants. Local groups, clubs and schools can secure up to $10,000 for practical projects that improve local safety. Applications are now open via the RAA website. And it's grand final time in footy leagues across the region. In Whyalla footy, Rupina and South Whyalla run out this Saturday for a battle for the cup. The Roos have the upper hand on the matchup, winning over South 88-48 when they met in the first round of finals. But the Demons, hungry for their first premiership in 32 years, have a track record of winning over the minor premiers, their head-to-head tally sitting at 2 apiece this season. It won't be one to miss, with all the grand final action kicking off at Bennett Oval from 2:45. Over in the northern areas, a similar battle is taking place between Crystal Brook and Jamestown Peterborough. As 24-time premiers, the Roosters will be looking to back up last season's win, but the ever-hungry Pies will be looking to disrupt their back-to-back wins to secure their fourth cup. It's an equal matching in points, wins against one another and almost percentage. Who the better team is will be decided when both teams run out on Melrose Oval at 2:50 on Saturday. And that's the latest in local news.
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9: Hello, I'm Rob McQuillan. Global interest rates are expected to rise after more attacks on oil tankers and infrastructure in the Strait of Hormuz. The price of crude has surged to $1.07, sparking fears higher energy prices will drive the cost of living up and push world economies to the brink of recession. A controversial push to slap a $5,000 cap on allied health services for veterans has ground to a halt. The opposition has joined forces with the Greens and Independents to block that move in the Senate. More than 100,000 people will cram into Melbourne's MCG today for the first ever NFL match for points played on Aussie soil. The LA Rams are up against the San Francisco 49ers. Nick Jonas and his brothers headlining the halftime show.
10: We can't wait. Yeah. We just finished up sound check and rehearsal, and listen, this venue is
11: absolutely incredible.
9: And October 10 is shaping up as Australia's busiest day of the year when it comes to weddings. Nearly 2,000 couples set to tie the knot.
7: 5CS, your sport now.
9: The Newcastle Knights say they're ready to step up in tonight's NRL knockout final against South.
12: We've got a big job to do. You know, they're threats. You know, they're playing, I guess, good at the right end of the season.
9: That's coach Justin Holbrook. Geelong is taking an unchanged lineup into tonight's AFL semi-final clash with Frio in Perth. The Dockers bringing in Wagner and McVee. And the Opals have been eliminated from the Women's Basketball World Cup, losing to Spain by 23 points.
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14: Sunny today. On the waters, northeasterly winds to 15 knots, seas around 1 metre. Top Thames, Clare Valley 19, Whyalla 20, York Peninsula 21, Port Pirie 23, Port Augusta 24, Roxby Downs 25. Heading to Adelaide today, sunny in the top of 21. Tomorrow, mostly sunny, top temps ranging from 23 in the Clare Valley to 29 in Port Augusta. 5 past 8 in Gladstone, 10.
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14: Into the final hour of the program for your Friday morning for the week. I'd like to say that means I'm done for the week, but no, I do have to do a round essay this afternoon filling in for Chris. And then, of course, I've got Sideline View tomorrow, all the sports coverage, especially coming into grand final weekend. How exciting is that? So, very busy time for me, as much as I'd want to just phone it in for a Friday. Not an option just yet, but that's all right, because I've got all hands on deck helping me out getting through this show this morning. You will be part of that, of course, calling in for the secret sound after 8:30. That's the more guesses that we get, the less talking I have to do. Coming in next will be David Wilkes, our resident fishing expert, thanks to SD Caputo's and Sons, 75 years serving seafood in Port Pirie and the Spencer Gulf. And he'll be joining me to give us some fishing tips ahead of what is looking like a fantastic weekend of weather for going out fishing. More on that next.
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0: It's the Big Breakfast, Jordan Curtis with you today, and the weather this weekend is looking phenomenal if you want to go watch some football, or maybe if you're not into the footy, you can go out and catch some fish. I'm joined by a resident fishing expert, David Wilkes, thanks to SD Caputos and Sons. How are you?
1: Yeah, going good, Jordan, going good. Getting pretty keen for the weekend, mate.
0: Yes, well, footy finals, that's probably going to be taking up a lot of your attention at the moment.
1: Actually, I've got one of my youngest lads got his first boxing match Saturday in Adelaide.
0: Really? Okay.
1: So I'll be doing that, but I'll be keeping a close eye on the SGL and all the footy finals, but particularly the SGL, see how Ports go against Centrals.
0: Yes, the big A grade clash there, and Centrals had the wool over Ports the last couple of times they've met.
1: They have, but I'm quietly confident. I think if the boys play the way they're capable of, push comes to shove, being a final and all that, I think they won't leave anything in the tank. So,
0: I guess the weather this weekend's looking quite fantastic. A bit blowy earlier in the week, but looking good for fishing this weekend.
1: Getting towards the weekend, it's going to be pretty good weather. Pretty much flat, calm, light northerly winds. By Tuesday, the weather's going to break. We're going to have a strong southwesterly change. So, today, Saturday, Sunday, Monday, all good weather. Get out there and have a bit of a go.
0: And what are the tides looking like?
1: Tides are excellent. And Northern Spencer Gulf, around 2.5 metres, or a bit more in the mornings, and the big night tides. As far as fishing goes, with those big night tides and no moon this week, get out and dab some garfish. And also the weather warming up as well, so you're not going to freeze your ass off on a nighttime adventure down at Port Davis, or actually Port Davis and over at Whyalla, Western Shoal, Port Augusta. Even out the creeks at Port Pirie, a second, third creek. Get out there and dab a few guardies around the mangroves. Have a bit of fun. Take a spear with you. You might get an odd flathead. But the weather's certainly warming up, and it's be some good nights out there doing that. Also, with the garfish, they're going to change over to day fish soon. So it's sort of like the last little run of nighttime fish. So, get out and get some garfish. They're fantastic. They are more difficult to fillet, but even if you just, scale them, gut them, roll them in flour and give them a fry up there, beautiful fresh fish, the old guardies.
0: And you were saying before we hopped into the studio, there's a fair few kingfish around Port Augusta.
1: There is, yeah. I saw a couple of videos of, I got sent, actually I watched one this morning. They caught 4 or 5 kingfish yesterday at Port Augusta. Apparently under the power lines, you trawl around there and grab some salmon trout, fresh salmon trout of the go. But they've also been catching them on lures on the slug goes, and also those a few deep diving Rapala lures, and those prawns, those big soft plastic prawns. Apparently a couple of lads have been rigging them on jig heads with an assist hook and throwing those at the schools. Interestingly enough, there haven't been, from what I've heard, there haven't been a lot around the power station. They've been more further up the Gulf and in the creeks, and a lot of lads these days use drones. So they go and find them with the drone and then creep up on them in the boat and throw soft plastics at them or live baits or whatever. So the kingfishing's really developing into a big sport, eh?
0: Yeah, technology's definitely changing the game. Wilksy, we'll take a quick break, but more fishing tips up next. We're chatting with David Wilkes, our resident fishing expert, thanks to SD Caputos and Sons.
2: From the Flinders Ranges to the Clare Valley, The Big Breakfast with Jordan Curtis on 5CS and 5AU. 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

0: It's the Big Breakfast. Jordan Curtis with you this morning as we catch up with David Wilkes, our resident fishing expert, thanks to SD Caputo's and Sons, 75 years serving seafood in the Spencer Gulf. Wilkesy, we're just talking about kingfish, but outside of kingfish, what else is there to catch?
1: Well, down at Port Victoria, they're having an unprecedented, and that's the word that one of my mates used, a run of King George whiting south of the town. They haven't seen anything like it for years. They've been going berserk. There's also good whiting inside the island down there. There's quite a few crabs starting to show up, and they are huge as well. There's snook around the top of the island, by all reports. The jetty's a little bit slow, but there's some huge tommies there at night time if you want to get down the jetty and have some fun. At Port Victoria, if you go on the spit when there's no moon like it is now over the weekend, go on the spit there and dab some gardies, because they come in thick as hell along there. And yeah, I haven't really had many reports of people dabbing many gardies at Port Vic, but get out on the spit there and give that a go for sure. What else we got around Port Pirie? There's plenty of King George whiting, yellowfin whiting on Tulawi Beach. There's heaps there. There's a few up at Barras as well. I guess with that warmer water coming and a bit warmer spell, the fish are starting to move. Like I said, dab a few gardies out at Port Davis and along the creeks. Eastern Shoal and Checker Boy have whiting and really good numbers of snook. So anywhere that there's no floating weed, get your snook lures out and have some fun. Up at the end of Ward Spit on the broken ground there, just come back in on the bank there and mess around there. You'll get a good feed of whiting and snook there as well. That's probably about it for around Port Pirie. Whyalla. Whyalla's been going pretty well. The kingfish haven't started there. Obviously, you know, they always start there towards the end of October. Over here, they sort of start a bit earlier. And they often get a few land-based ones there, you know, come November, start of November. The crabs over there are starting. There's a lot of small crabs, but they are starting. There's big schools of mullet and salmon trout around the caravan park. In the mornings, the jetty and the pontoon in the marina, they have crabs as well. So, yeah, while you've got to measure them, get out. You'll still get a good feed. And they've got a bit of meat in them as well. So, go and do that.
0: No worries. And what's on at SD Caputo's at the moment?
1: Caputo's basically got fresh King George whiting. So everyone's been catching King George whiting everywhere, and obviously the commercials have as well. So they've got fresh King George whiting. They've got their fresh oysters and these homemade prawn patties, which are pretty good. They've got their big range of smoked and pickled. They've got smoked tommies and smoked snook, so that's something local you want to grab hold of. And, of course, their famous fish and chips.
0: No worries. Well, Wilksy, we are out of time, so we'll leave it there. Thanks for chatting this morning.
1: No worries. Thanks, mate. Have a good weekend.
0: This is Dave Wilkes, our resident fishing expert. Thanks to ST Caputo's and Sons.
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0: 28 past 8 on The Big Breakfast. Jordan Curtis on your radio this morning, and it is just about time to play The Secret Sounds. After 8.30, the call is out there. 8004-8133. If you'd like to play the game and tell me what this sound is. If you reckon you know it, give us a call, have a guess, and you could win yourself $360. It's a lot of money. It is a lot of money, and it could be yours. Just tell me what that sound is. Of course, we've got a couple clues to help you along the way, or maybe throw you down the wrong path. Who knows? Crack of dawn. And our second clue, everything. Crack of dawn, everything. 8004-8133. Secret sound after the news.
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2: 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My mate at Spencer Nissen says they won't last long. Nissen X-Trail deals from just $37,990 at Spencer Nissen Port Pirie. 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
4: Morning, I'm Gemma Jones with your local news. Honours for Spencer Gulf Education as local finalists emerge for the SA Public Education Awards. Margaret Rhodes, principal of Ardrossan Area School, has been named a finalist for Excellence in Leadership. One of three shortlisted, she's recognised for the culture she's built at the school and her leadership of the developed disability program, The Lighthouse. The program provides personalised support for students with additional learning needs who travel further than 90 minutes a day. Peterborough High School has also been given a nod in the Innovation in Teaching and Learning category. All winners will be announced late November at a ceremony in Adelaide. Meanwhile, local leaders are calling for a change in council legislation to break the rates holiday given to major electricity and renewable energy companies. A report commissioned by the Local Government Association in 2025 found that councils in the Mid-North and Upper Spencer Gulf miss out on an estimated $6.2 million annually in rate revenue, leaving residents to pick up the bill. Federal MP Tom Venning says his constituents pay an extra 12 times what a resident in Adelaide would pay.
5: These international companies can waltz in and contribute nothing, while ratepayers cover the roads and the services their infrastructure depends on.
4: In 2025, former Independent State member Frank Pangalo introduced a statutes amendment into Legislative Council as a private bill to tackle the issue, but it hasn't seen progress. And regional South Australians are being given a chance to turn their local safety ideas into reality, with applications now open for the RAA's Community Impact Grants. A total pool of $150,000 is up for grabs, offering individual grants of up to $10,000 for local projects. Funding covers initiatives ranging from road and water safety upgrades to emergency response equipment. And that's the latest in local news.
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6: Hello, I'm Robert Clement. Australians with a rare form of MND will soon have access to a new treatment for as little as $25 a script. For context, currently each prescription for the drug Qalsody costs nearly $29,000. The youngest victim of the Bondi terror attack will be remembered through a new charity in her honour. The Matilda Foundation will celebrate the 10-year-old's kindness and empathy while supporting projects designed to carry her values into the future. Asia. More than 40 US military planes have been lost or damaged by Iranian attacks since the start of the war on Iran. 9 fighter jets and dozens of drones have been hit in the last week alone after Tehran launched attacks on an American airbase in Jordan. Meantime, attacks in the Strait of Hormuz have pushed crude prices to $1.07 overnight. The global sporting spotlight is on the MCG this morning. LA and San Francisco going at it in a blockbuster NFL showdown.
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6: Frio wants to make the most of its finals lifeline and get the Purple Army roaring in tonight's sudden death clash with Geelong at Optus Stadium. Dockers coach Justin Longmuir admitting they struggled to give their fans much to cheer about in last week's loss to the Hawks.
7: We want to get the crowd involved, absolutely, but we've got to play the footy to get the crowd involved, and we just didn't do that often enough last week.
6: Meantime, South Sydney and Newcastle will meet in tonight's do-or-die NRL final at Allianz Stadium.
1: Some media organisations think local news isn't important, that you really don't care about what's happening around the York Peninsula and Mid-North. At 5CS, we know better. It's why we're keeping news right here. Sure, we'll bring you updates from around the world, the country and the state. We'll also keep you in the loop with what's happening with the Port Pirie Council, the latest along the Copper Coast and across the Clare Valley and surrounds. 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
0: Sunny today on the waters. Northeasterly winds to 15 knots. Seas around 1 metre. Top Thames, Clare Valley 19. Wyala 20. York Peninsula 21. Port Pirie 23. Port Augusta 24. Roxby Downs 25. Heading to Adelaide today. Sunny in the top of 21. Tomorrow, mostly sunny. Top Thames ranging from 23 in the Clare Valley to 29 in Port Augusta. 25 to 9 in Blyth. 11.
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0: Hope you're having a great morning as we're just about ready to wrap things up for the Big Breakfast for a Friday. And before we do that, of course, we have to play the secret sound. We have $360 up for grabs if you are so clever enough, so lucky enough as to tell me what our secret sound is. We've had some fantastic guesses over the course of this week, and so far no one's been able to crack it. Maybe you could today. We'll play the secret sound next.
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0: 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Thanks to Harvey Norman, Wyala and Fort Peary.
1: It's time to play The Secret Sound. We have $360 on the line if you are able to tell us what our secret sound is. So far, no one has been able to guess what it is. Of course, we've got a couple of clues out there to help you along the way. Crack of dawn and everything. And if you need a refresher, this is what the secret sound is. Let's start things off with Debbie in Stirling North. We've had a lot of incorrect guesses so far. Debbie, $360 on the line.
2: Yeah, it's getting a bit annoying.
1: Yeah. I mean, it keeps on going. No one's been able to guess it yet. But I guess with all the wrong guesses, has it helped you refine maybe what you're going to give us today?
2: A little bit.
1: No worries. What do you reckon it is?
2: So I think is it a top of like a garbage truck lid opening and closing?
1: It is not a garbage truck lid opening and closing. It's a very interesting guess, but I guess first thing in the morning, crack of dawns when the trash is taken out. So that's a very good guess, Debbie. Thanks for playing this morning.
2: No, that's okay.
1: No worries, keep trying.
2: I hope someone gets it soon.
1: Hey, who knows? I hope so too. It's a lot of money, and I'm sure sweating on how much we have to give out soon. So hopefully someone gets it.
2: No worries. All right, have a good one.
1: Next up, we've got Graham in Port Peary. What do you reckon, Graham?
3: Well, I reckon that when you go to work early in the morning, zipping up the two zips on a sport bag.
1: That is a good guess. It is not a sports bag zipper. That's a, interesting one. Very specific. I like it. Thanks for playing, Graham.
3: No worries. Thank you.
1: Jason in Wyala, what do you reckon?
4: I think it's someone crafting a piece of leather, cutting a piece of leather.
1: Oh, that is a very interesting guess. I'm sorry to say it is not cutting leather, but thanks for playing, Jason.
4: Thank you.
1: Daniel in Port Augusta, what do you reckon our secret sound is?
5: I've been listening for a few weeks, and I think it might be opening and closing an oven door.
1: It is not opening and closing an oven door, sorry to say. That's a very good guess, though, Daniel. Thanks for playing.
5: No worries, thank you.
1: We've got Dave in Kadena. What do you reckon, Dave?
6: Operating vertical blinds.
1: It is not the vertical blinds. It's a great guess, though, Dave. Thanks for playing this morning.
6: Thank you.
1: And let's squeeze in one more. Neil in Port Peary, what do you reckon?
7: Could be a food processor.
1: Oh, that's a good guess. It is not a food processor, though. Thanks for playing again, Neil.
7: Thank you, Dave. Have a good day.
1: And that'll do us for this morning. Secret Sound, yet to be won at $365 on Monday morning. If you are so keen to have a crack and possibly win a stack of money, we'll play again then.
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Football League and the Port Augusta Netball Association as well. 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
5: Morning, I'm Gemma Jones with your local news. Two people have been charged with trafficking drugs after a roadside stop uncovered alleged packages of cannabis on Wednesday. Police allege a search of the car in Risdon Park uncovered the cannabis as well as 100 grams of meth. Upon searching the pair's house, police say they also found two swords, a further 500 grams of cannabis and drug equipment. The 47-year-old man and 46-year-old woman from Risdon Park were bailed to appear at Port Pirie Magistrates Court in October. Meanwhile, local educators have topped lists in the SA Public Education Awards. Peterborough High School has been named a finalist in the Innovation in Teaching and Learning category for its reimagined teaching model in response to significant staffing challenges. Its model was co-designed by students and staff to allow students to focus on two subjects at a time while accessing real-time learning and wellbeing support. Principal of Ardrossan Area School, Margaret Rhodes, was also given a nod for her excellence in leadership. Winners will be announced at a ceremony in Adelaide on November 27. And we're at the pointy end of finals across footy leagues. In the Spencer Golf League, it's a prelim matchup for the ages when Central and Port run out on Memorial Oval. Port will look to claw its way back into grand final contention after narrowly losing its qualifying against Solomon Town last week, while the Bloods, high on a narrow win over South, will be seeking a way forward to break its 15-year premiership drought. It's all to play for and kicks off at 2:25 on Saturday. While in the YPFL, Paskville and CMS Crows fight it out for a last spot in the grand final. While the Pies have proved strong in the comp this year, Crows have the confidence of a comfortable win over their competitors the last time they met in round 18. This week's winner will advance to the last match of the season next week against minor premiers Kadena. It's not one to miss. Catch the match at Maitland Oval at 2:30 on Saturday. And that's the latest in local news.
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6: Hi there, I'm Robert Clement. The Prime Minister has marked the 25 years since the September 11 attacks, declaring it a harrowing anniversary.
7: We watched the unthinkable occur before our very eyes.
6: Opposition leader Angus Taylor remembering the 10 Aussies among the 3,000 lost.
8: My thoughts are with those Australian families who lost loved ones on that horrific day.
6: There are questions this morning around reports federal police chose not to take on a major investigation into alleged corruption in the building industry. Instead, state police were forced to carry out their own probes. The standoff over capping allied healthcare for veterans continues, with the Senate passing an amendment to legally block the DVA from enforcing the $5,000 cap. That's pushing the legislation back to the House of Reps. That'll happen on Monday. And Donald Trump's predicting the war with Iran will end after America's midterm elections.
4: 5CS, your sport now.
6: Well, the Opals campaign at the FIBA World Cup has come to a heartbreaking end. They've gone down in the quarterfinals to Spain, 89-66. Fremantle's recalled Judd McVie, while Geelong goes into tonight's cutthroat semi-final clash unchanged. Fremantle coach Justin Longmuir has been studying the Cats' tactics and...
9: We've got to just make sure that we're aware of those things and we just... don't let it allow it to take us too far away from our footy.
6: And in NRL, South Sydney and Newcastle will square off in their do-or-die finals clash this evening.
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14: Sunny today, on the waters, northeasterly winds to 15 knots, seas around 1 metre. Top temps ranging from 19 in the Clare Valley to 24 in Port Augusta. If you're heading to Adelaide, sunny and a top of 21. Tomorrow, mostly sunny, with top temps ranging from 23 in the Clare Valley to 29 in Port Augusta.
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0: Let us know so we can let everyone know. 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